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18: Had we not gone out when we did?
19: Our security was being pulled. 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
17: Breaking tonight, Harry and Meghan are relocating to Britain and are set to make the move later this month, with Archie and Lilibet reportedly enrolled to start in a British school from September. Plus...
20: I don't know how they live with themselves. They have children. They don't allow their children to be on social media. I don't know how Mark Zuckerberg can live with himself knowing that he has his hands are bloody.
17: Meta has been accused of knowing its platforms were harming children and failing to act. Plus,
21: refugees are welcome here!
17: An enormous revelation. The Home Office is now telling illegal immigrants not to rape children, beat up women, or mutilate people's genitals. Seriously. Also,
22: to me, the most beautiful word, and I've said this for the last couple of weeks, in the dictionary today, and any, is the word tariff.
17: Donald Trump has paused his threat to slap Canada with 50% tariffs as the two sides close in on a new trade deal. But could the agreement also bring the controversial Keystone XL oil pipeline back from the dead? Well, I'm Tom Harwood, and this is The Late Show Live.

0: Welcome to The Late Show Live. Joining me this evening in Washington, D.C. is my panel of Eric Ham and Reem Ibrahim. And in London, Claire Muldoon and Matthew Stadland. Thank you both, or indeed all four of you, for joining us tonight. Now, I did want to also get to some of our featured guests who, of course, aren't on screen. You at home who've been writing into gbnews.com/yoursay. A lot of comments on Harry and Meghan, of course. Joe says, we wanted football to come home, but instead we get these two. Robert Burns, oh no, sorry, Robert Burling. I upgraded you to an awesome poet. Robert Burling says, should be Harry coming home, not Meghan. Prince Peter, the pumpkin eater, says, don't let them come back, we don't want them. And Annie F says, ban them. Although she might be talking about vapes, not Harry and Meghan. We'll have to work that one out. Now, moving on to our main news this evening. Tonight, Meta, the parent company of both Facebook and Instagram, and WhatsApp as well, well, it's been accused of knowing its platforms were harming children while misleading the public about their safety. Well, the former Meta safety engineer Arturo Bejar told a landmark US trial that Facebook and Instagram operated a don't ask, don't tell approach. He claims bosses were repeatedly warned about young users being exposed to sexual predators, violence and graphic content, but failed to properly address the risk. Bejar, who says he spoke to Mark Zuckerberg around 100 times, accused him of creating a misleading impression about Meta's commitment to protecting children. Meta, for their part, say they have spent billions of dollars on child protection measures. Well, now 29 US states are suing the company. Of course, Meta denies the allegations and insists it's introduced extensive safeguards for young users. Well, joining me now is the teacher and activist Emily Churkin. Emily, thanks indeed for joining us. This is a pretty huge action that is being brought against Meta. Those bringing it say it could be a $200 billion suit. Meta claims it could be a $1.4 trillion suit. I mean, this could end the company.
1: Yeah, that wouldn't be the worst thing, in my opinion.
0: That wouldn't be the worst thing. I mean, Emily, this could genuinely end what we know as social media. Do you think social media is that unsalvageably bad?
1: I do. I think that the way it is now, the way it has changed so much since it first came out, you know, and we were first using it 10, 15 years ago, is so fundamentally different that I think it needs to be fundamentally changed from the ground up in order to get to a point where it is an enjoyable experience. I think most people at this point would say their experience of social media is just overrun with ads and bots and AI and spam. You know, the algorithm pushes content we supposedly want to see, but maybe we actually don't want to see. And it's one thing, you know, for adults, it's quite another thing for children. What we know is that technology companies need children, but children do not need technology companies. And what we're seeing in these cases is evidence of significant harm. So, you know, again, the clip you showed at the beginning is these parents pointing out that tech company executives don't let their own children use these products. So, you know, it's this for thee, but not for me. And I just fundamentally reject that.
0: Well, hang on, isn't that just an element of parental choice? I mean, for some parents, they might think that it's a good way for their children to learn about the world. For others, they will say absolutely not. I mean, I, as a child, I don't know if I should be admitting this sitting in the United States of America, I wasn't allowed to watch Disney films. My parents said they were too American. And so I was forbidden from seeing many of those newer Disney films. I think I could see the classics. But anyway,
1: yes.
0: Ultimately, is this not about parental choice? Why should the government decide what's best for every single child?
1: I mean, it's a good question, but here's the problem. These products are engineered to hook and hold attention. So I fully believe that parents have a responsibility. And what I say to parents is, look, it's not your fault that the products were designed to hook and hold your child's attention, but it is your responsibility to set limits and teach them about that. But at the same time, what you're dealing with is a hijacked neural pathway. You know, these are products that literally tap into the neural network and manipulate our behavior. Look at adults. Like, we don't even need research. We just walk around the street and watch everybody buried in their devices. Our posture is terrible. You know, we're totally distracted. We can't focus for long periods of time. I mean, I think it's just sort of this thing that we should look at and say, maybe this just isn't good for us and we should be rethinking the entire experience of it. So, yeah, I mean, parents have a role, but when a company is overstepping and causing harm, I absolutely think there needs to be regulation.
0: Of course, the United Kingdom is now legislating to ban under 16s from using social media. Australia has done much the same thing. Weirdly, though, and I found this completely bizarre and almost incomprehensible, included in this is YouTube. Now, I think YouTube was included in a suit in Los Angeles a little bit earlier as a co-defendant alongside Meta. They had to pay out damages to a child. But why is YouTube being counted as these social media? I say this as someone, and I've said this on the channel before, so I'll happily embarrass myself. As a 13, 14, 15-year-old boy, I uploaded vlogs onto YouTube. I had a small following. I learnt so many skills. I don't think I'd be sitting here presenting a programme in Washington, D.C. somehow if I hadn't had that experience as a young kid, uploading and being creative. And yes, sure, there might have been risks there, but my parents knew what I was doing. I had that freedom and that responsibility. I think that really helped me, actually, over the last 15 years of my life. I think that I wouldn't be the person today if I hadn't had that opportunity to expand what I was doing as a 13, 14, 15 and 16-year-old. And that opportunity has been snuffed away from children in Australia, and it's soon to be taken away from children in Britain as well. And I think that's profoundly damaging.
1: Well, I would argue that the YouTube that you used 15 years ago doesn't look at all like the YouTube that children are using today. And again, you know, I think sometimes it is hard to think of YouTube as a social media platform, but really they fundamentally operate in the same way. I mean, yes, they're slightly different, but they rely on ad revenue. It's about, you know, engagement. Yes, you can post, you can comment. I think YouTube's actually one of the slipperiest slopes here because of course there's content on there that's entertaining or interesting or educational, but in there as well is content very quickly that becomes dangerous, addictive, problematic. I feel like one of the things about this issue that gives me actually a lot of hope is that this isn't or doesn't need to be a political or a partisan issue. I think most people can agree with the statement that children shouldn't be watching pornography. And unfortunately, that is embedded and available and appears, whether children seek it out or not, in such a different way than it used to, or than, you know, again, even 10 years ago. And so, you know, again, I kind of joke,
0: Emily,
1: sometimes that I
0: just say this because I was schoolboy in the 2000s. And in the 2000s, before these things like infinite scroll, autoplay and algorithmic feeds, I was a kid in a boys' school, and I remember the jokes that we all played on one another, the videos on these very old mobile phones that we sort of Bluetoothed to one another. I mean, these were horrific things. These were extreme pornography. But can I just tell you, Emily, you know, teenage boys have always looked at this sort of stuff. It didn't damage me. It didn't damage any of my friends who saw this stuff in, 2007, 2008, 2009. And there was some, I'm sure you're aware of the shock sites that you could visit in the early days of the internet. They were prolific. Sure. Can we not pretend that this is suddenly new in the last 10 years?
1: No, I don't think it's new. I think it's worse. I think the accessibility, I think the fact that, for example, when I first started this work a decade ago, we were talking about the screen time that children were having at home after school hours, right? Now what's happening is children are watching YouTube at school. And in fact, one of the things that came out of the trial in California was, because again, YouTube is a Google product and Google products are used in schools, was that in the discovery material, you know, Google was asking questions, YouTube was asking questions like, how do we get this into the hands of more children? Our viewership is down during school hours. How do we change that? Well, by making it, quote unquote, an educational tool. So again, if we're talking just
0: a
1: total amount of exposure, it can be, but I would argue there's lots of other places.
0: I don't think I would be able to put up a shelf without YouTube.
1: Sure, but that's not what children are watching. And again, like, if you're with your parents and you're trying to figure out how to build a birdhouse and you look it up together.
0: Children are watching. When I was a child, maybe I'm an odd child. Maybe I'm sorry to be so self-referential in this conversation. I was watching these amazing videos of sort of people who were absolute nerds about space. And I learned so much about rocketry that I don't think I would have found if I went off to read a book. But I sort of stumbled upon these videos. Also, just these amazing old documentaries about British politics in the 1970s and 1980s. 1980s. I could tell you a million stories about, about Jim Callahan. And I don't think I would be able to do that if it weren't for YouTube piquing my interest as a precocious 11-year-old. I mean, are we at risk here of looking only at people we class as vulnerable to the exclusion of the opportunity to people that we might think of as actually really benefiting from this technology?
1: I think all children are vulnerable simply from a brain development standpoint. It doesn't mean that all children who watch YouTube are going to become, you know, extreme terrorists, but it does mean that when your brain is still developing, you don't know necessarily what an addictive algorithm might do. You might not realize that the content you're viewing is swaying your perspective on a topic that you're far too young to understand. I'm not saying that happened to you. I'm saying that this is the norm now for children in the number of hours that they are consuming. And so, again, you can learn
0: things.
1: I'm not disputing that.
0: Children's opinions are being swayed by YouTube?
1: Not just YouTube, but social media. I think all of us are heavily swayed by what we see. Our attention and our ability to focus and think critically is seriously impacted by the time that we are spending consuming digital
0: Emily,
1: media.
0: Emily, hold that thought, because we've got a few more minutes, and I do want to expand this conversation with our panel. So do stay with us, and we're going to try something that I've never tried before.

0: had me as a mother, which made sure that they didn't indulge themselves on their phones or any technical device whilst they were supposed to be studying for both their GCSE, which incidentally results are coming out tomorrow in England and Wales and Northern Ireland, which will affect all of these children, and they're in the demographic of it. And whilst I understand what Reem is saying, I do think though, Reem, the data would suggest in this country there has been online bullying, active online bullying. There's been some deaths by children by suicide because of online bullying through social media. Now I want to bring something up to Eric actually. Pardon?
1: Did bullying happen before social media?
0: It's not. No, this is harsher bullying, Reem, and we can't be flippant about it.
2: You can't escape as well, because you go home with it.
0: You are there, and it's intrinsically
1: escape,
0: part of your fabric.
1: Because it's online, you can turn it off.
0: Reem, hang on a minute. I want to speak to Eric about something. These 29 states, Eric, are bringing this under federal charge. Is there a higher court, or is there a lesser court, or what is this position then with Meta going forward? For this, because this all came about, as far as I'm concerned, with one young woman in America who's about 20 odd now, who developed, she said, an addiction to social media and her phone, and therefore she took Meta in California. Reem, I'm not talking about evidence, yeah, I'm talking about something else, where this court case has evolved from, and I want clarification from Eric in this, because I'm not American and I don't know.
3: Okay. Thank you, Claire. I'm sorry there's a little bit of a delay on that, so that might have sounded a bit jilted. Eric, if you will, very, very briefly, and then we'll get the final word to Emily. So, Eric, if you could answer Claire.
4: This is no different than what we have seen over and over again, where you have class action suits, and right now you have 25 states that have actually brought a case against Donald Trump's tariffs. That is actually in a federal court. And so when you have states that come together like this, they don't do this in a particular state. They actually bring a federal case, and that's what we're seeing being brought. And clearly what we're seeing here is typically, you have to go through discovery to see if there's actually any evidence there of any wrongdoing. And a judge actually certainly believed that there is, why we're actually seeing this case actually go through.
3: Okay. And now, Emily Churkin, you were itching to come in there when Reem was saying, where is the evidence of harm?
5: I mean, look, I'm a big fan of independent evidence. I believe in it. It's important to have. But I've two things can be true. Children can find social connection and use social media in healthy ways. However, why defend a product whose creators won't let their own children use it? To me, that speaks louder than any data. And I just feel like if they're not doing it, why should other children be allowed? Why should it be okay? That, to me, is more powerful than the data.
3: Okay. Well, hang on, Reem. We've heard you all loud and clear. This has been my first experiment with six of you on screen at one point. I think it's been marvellous. Thank you all for your contributions. Really appreciate it this evening. Now, you at home, let me know your thoughts. Visit gbnews.com/yoursay. We'll get to some in a little bit of time, but still ahead on The Late Show Live.
6: Refugees are welcome here!
3: Huge revelation today. Yes, the Home Office is now telling illegal immigrants not to rape children, not to beat up women, and not to mutilate their genitals. Yes, seriously. A government leaflet telling people how to behave in a civilized society. We'll bring you all the details after this short break. This is The Late Show Live, only on GB News. It was the shortest break you have ever seen in your life. We are right back here on The Late Show Live, and an absolutely shocking story to bring you. Migrants arriving in Britain are being handed booklets warning them that sex with children is illegal and that men and women are equal under British law. This 9-page document tells asylum seekers that laws in this country and customs here may be different from your home country. Yes, even under one page headed gender equality, arrivals are told that women can work, study and travel freely without needing permission from a man. There is a section on sex and consent which warns asylum seekers never to try to have sex with someone who's asleep, drunk or unable to consent clearly. Perhaps most disturbingly of all, the pamphlet also informs asylum seekers not to have sex with children. Well, let's try and react to this astonishing document, which I have in my hand here, genuinely being handed out to asylum seekers in Britain. Let's discuss it with the US political analyst Eric Ham, the reporter at Reason magazine Reem Ibrahim, the political commentator Matthew Stadlin, and the broadcaster Claire Muldoon. Claire, my jaw hit the floor when I read some of what was inside this leaflet. What was your reaction?
0: I'm not surprised. I'm absolutely disgusted and appalled at this. And bear in mind as well, it's only issued in the one language, I believe, that I don't think any of these young men that are crossing in boats illegally can actually read or understand. But moreover, not only have we had this disgusting document being handed out willy-nilly, we've also had the charities a few weeks ago extrapolating the safety issue of crossing the channel. Do you remember that one? I mean, it was almost like an online airline safety demonstration, you know, doors to manual almost. And it's just, it appalls me to think that they're actually facilitating the crossings and facilitating behaviour in such a way that if you are running from a war-torn country, if you are that destitute, if you are, you should be so thankful to get to anywhere of safety, and then you will want to assimilate, you will want to try and be as on your best behaviour. But unfortunately, we've just not seen that. And time again, we are let down continually by a government and governments, not just this one, that have a definite duty of care to keep us citizens, especially young women and children, safe. And that's just not happened. And documents like that, Tom, I'm afraid, just make it worse.
3: Matthew Stadlin, I'm going to read some of the some of what's written verbatim in this. In the UK, men and women have equal rights. It's an important part of UK culture and is protected by law. Consent means both people freely agree to sex or sexual contact. In the UK, men and women are equal. Domestic abuse is illegal. This includes hitting, pushing, punching. And of course, both people must say yes to sex. It's called consent. Is the unspoken, hideous truth about this booklet, Matthew, that the Home Office seems to think, perhaps seems to know, that these things aren't true in other countries, that in other countries men and women are not equal, in other countries marital rape is legal, in other countries the age of consent is far, far, far lower than it is in the United Kingdom?
2: I think British culture, British law is far superior to many, many countries around the world, and I think there is certainly a discussion to be had over the issues that arise when a lot of people, particularly youngish men, come into a country at once and then are put in different communities around the country in sometimes quite large numbers with nothing to do while they are in limbo. And that would, I would suggest, be an issue if these were English, Scottish, Welsh men as well. But there may be a particular concern when people are coming from certain cultures that are different and, in my view, don't do things remotely as well as we do. Just take it as an example how women are treated under the Taliban. That doesn't mean all Afghani men treat women badly, but that the way Afghanistan is currently run at the moment is abhorrent. Now, would I rather these documents are handed out, given that we are still wrestling how to deal with the migrant and asylum crisis coming across the channel and through other routes? Obviously, yes, I would. Does it put its finger on a problem? Yes, but let us also remember that the any rape and any sexual crime is absolutely abhorrent to one too many, whether it's committed by an English person or someone coming from abroad. We know that it is a tiny, tiny fraction of the people who seek asylum in this country who commit these evil crimes, and that context does matter. But of course, these documents are, when you look at them, shocking.
3: Eric Ham, I'm interested in your view. Of course, America has had its own debates over illegal migration, irregular migration, whatever you want to call it. And it has fallen precipitously in the last couple of years.
4: Well, if we're talking about this document that you have in front of you, I think it's something in the United States that's not something that should just be given to immigrants. It should be given to people here. And we probably should start with the occupation.

0: Hello there, welcome to your latest GB News weather forecast. A day of sunshine and showers today. Some of them will be heavy, the risk of hail and thunder as well, some local travel disruption. A Met Office warning for those thunderstorms in place for parts of England and Wales as heavy showers push southwards. Not everywhere we'll see the showers. There will be some sunny spells in between, a northerly breeze behind this band of showery rain as well, setting in, feeling quite cool across parts of northern Ireland and Scotland, the mid-teens here. In the best of the sunshine, perhaps 22 or 23 Celsius across southern parts of England, around 20 Celsius there across southern Wales as well. Those showers continuing to push southwards into the evening time and turning quite chilly as well. So looking at the details across northern Scotland, a cloudy end to the day, some showery outbreaks of rain, perhaps one or two glimmers of sunshine, showers across southern Scotland into northern Ireland as well, but not quite as heavy compared to during the afternoon. Heavy showers though for England and Wales to end the day, and some rumbles of thunder still possible as well. Temperatures around 18 Celsius there around 7 or 8 p.m. However, those showers should start to fade away as we head through the latter part of the day into the early hours. Still some coastal showers, but inland we'll see plenty of clear skies developing, and that will allow for quite a chilly night. Temperatures, towns and cities just about holding in double figures, but in the countryside 5 or 6 degrees in one or two spots. But it does mean there'll be more sunny spells around tomorrow morning, but some showers around coastal areas, one or two of these could be heavy at times too, and they may just develop a little further inland as we move through into the afternoon. But that northerly breeze remains, so temperatures around, if not a little below average for the time of year. We haven't seen that for quite some time. Highs around 21 or 22 Celsius towards southern England. Elsewhere, the mid to high teens. See you soon.
1: Today, clouds overhead, total zen within. 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
2: 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Now, the seal has broken. The two-month-long dry spell across some southern parts of the UK has come to an end, and we'll see further showers during the next 24 hours as low pressure dominates the weather rather than high pressure. That low pressure sinking south slowly during the rest of Wednesday into Thursday, and that means the focus for the liveliest showers will shift. Initially, Northern Ireland, Scotland seeing some thunderstorms, but the risk for thunderstorms pushes into Northern England overnight, and there'll be some torrential downpours, hail, thunder as well. Further south, some showers, yes, but also clear spells. A warm night in the southeast, much cooler further north with a brisk northerly breeze. We're going to notice that, and that will continue to bring some showers into the north of Scotland. Not quite as lively as Wednesday, however, certainly further downpours to come. Central and southwestern Scotland tending to be drier. Northern Ireland, a few showers around during the morning, but again, not quite as lively, and the thunderstorm risk has diminished by this stage. It's across northern and western England, Wales, where we'll see the most frequent and heaviest showers as we start off Thursday. Drier towards the East Midlands, East Anglia and the South East with some sunshine, but the cloud will build. And as you can see, it's England and Wales actually on Thursday afternoon where we'll see the most showers. Highly variable, hit and miss from place to place, so not especially useful for relieving the drought situation. There will be some heavy rain in places and it will feel much cooler compared with much of summer so far. That cool theme continues into Friday with a chilly start in parts of northern UK under clear skies and with some shelter from the breeze. And actually, there'll be sunny spells throughout Friday, fewer showers all in all, still some down the east coast and across Northern Ireland, Wales and the southwest. They'll ease this weekend as high pressure returns. No heat wave, but it will turn a touch warmer.
1: Today, clouds overhead, total zen within. 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
11: Hi, I'm Michelle Dubry, and my show is your opportunity to cut through all the noise and dive in headfirst to some robust debates. 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
4: It's 10pm, I'm Patrick Christie. Tonight,
5: refugees are welcome here!
4: Well, they all look very silly now, don't they? I mean, they did then, to be fair. But huge revelation. The Home Office is now telling illegal immigrants not to rape kids, beat up women or mutilate their genitals. It's clear now that they absolutely know there is a big problem and they've been gaslighting us. Plus,
6: every second I'm wearing it, you know, that is my jihad. And if I'm outspoken for it, then I could be part of this struggle against Islamophobia.
4: Well, Portugal bans the burqa. Meanwhile, Britain becomes Europe's top destination for fundamental Muslims and...
7: I remember coming to see our maggots after the king being diagnosed. Nobody could say anything at the time. That was quite difficult.
4: Well, of course, that was one major royal story there. Queen Camilla does an astonishing interview about King Charles's cancer. I do have all of tomorrow's newspaper front pages for you, and there are some absolute stonkers on there. One of them is from The Guardian. This is not one of them, though, actually. Working in Starmer's number 10 was unbearable, says ex-chief of staff. We're going to go to our panel now, but I would warn you to just brace yourselves for some very, very, very significant news. On our panel tonight, we've got the Director of the Popular Conservatives, Mark Littlewood, Reform UK Councillor Jamie McIver, broadcaster and writer Nina Mishkov. Hold on to your hats for what I'm about to tell you. Get ready, Britain. Here we go.

0: was all in all, still some down the east coast and across Northern Ireland, Wales and the southwest. They'll ease this weekend as high pressure returns. No heat wave, but it will turn a touch warmer.
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0: Good morning. Harry and Meghan will be living back in Britain this month.
1: Yes, 6 years after leaving for the US, the Duke and Duchess of Sussex are understood to be returning for an extended period, with Archie and Lilibet set to enrol at British schools.
0: Well, the family plans to move into a non-royal residence and will not be working royals, with the King said to have been told of the plan just days ago.
1: But does this mean a royal reconciliation is on the cards?

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10: Meta.
2: Fella, is it? Mm-hmm. There you go. In with the curly hair. Anyway, look, it's accused of deliberately engineering its Facebook and Instagram platforms to be addictive to children. And a major trial is getting underway in the States.
10: Well, GB News presenter Tom Howard has the latest from Washington.
11: This week, there began a federal trial in the United States that could determine the future of the internet as we know it. It could change the way that social media looks, feels, and interacts with all of us. 29 individual states of the United States have brought action against Meta. Now, Meta is the parent company of the websites like Instagram and Facebook that are some of the most popular social media websites in the country. They claim that Meta is creating dangerously addictive features on its platforms and that this is harming particularly children. The interesting thing about this case is it lists specific grievances against the company, specific elements that they think make this product harmful and addictive. Those include infinite scroll, the idea that you can continue on scrolling forever and ever and there is no end to your timeline on social media. The autoplay feature, where videos will automatically play on your timeline without you clicking the play button yourself. Likes, or what they describe as quantified feedback, the idea that you can see how many people are liking your content online. The states allege that this could be psychologically damaging, particularly to children. Also, disappearing content. They say that that is harmful, as is recommendations based on variable rewards. What's that in plain English? Variable rewards tap in to

0: a sort of feature of the brain where dopamine really, really likes something. Not if you get it all the time, but if you get it sometimes. You get that dopamine hit in your brain. If, for instance, not every single time you go to your timeline you see something you love, but maybe if you scroll a little bit further and you refresh a few more times and you come back, then you see something you love. They say that this could create addictive behavior. The problem is that so many of these features are just key features of the internet as we know it, key features of how social media works. Is this a case that could actually attempt to bring down social media? Well, the case starts this week and will continue for some time to come. Meta, of course, warns that cases like these will be harmful to consumers because consumers benefit from the benefits of social media. This is not a black and white story, and yet, in this court case, two sides will argue vociferously on either side. We'll be following it all, of course, here live from Washington, D.C. And we'll see if the big man in the White House behind me decides to stick his oar in too.
1: That's Tom Howard live. Well, not live, as live from Washington.
2: Yes, nearly live.
1: Nearly live.
2: I'm quite pleased about all of this.
1: Me too.
2: I think something needs to be done because I think it's getting really problematic.
1: Yeah.
2: All this social media stuff.
1: And this is huge. This could change social media forever.
2: I hope it does.
1: We're going to watch it closely here on GB News. Tom Howard will stay across it for us.
2: He certainly will. Now, time for the Great British Giveaway. Your chance to win £60,000 and a real gold bar. You have to hurry, though, because lines close at 4 p.m. tomorrow.
1: Ah, well, Hayley Sparks is live with us all morning with all of the details. Morning, Hayley.
3: Good morning, Ellie. Yes, I am here at Down Hall in Bishop Stortford, Essex, a beautiful, luxurious hotel and spa. And it's exactly the kind of place that you could come and enjoy if you are the latest winner of our Great British Giveaway. Now, first of all, we're going to be giving you £6 in tax-free cash to spend however you like. 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
4: 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UK only. Entrance must be 18 or over. Lines close at 4 p.m. on the 21st of August. This is a network giveaway. Entries will be pooled. Please check the closing time if listening or watching on demand. Good luck.
1: Oh, good luck. It's a fantastic prize, isn't it?
2: Oh, it's amazing. I like Hayley's little facts about gold investment. Very good. I've got a little fact for you this morning.
1: Oh, yeah, go on.
2: Yeah, if you took an ordinary sheet of paper, they're about 0.1 millimetres thick. And box standard sheet of paper.
1: Yeah.
2: And you know it's hard to fold it lots of times, but you need a very big piece. If you folded it 27 times, in half, 27 times...
1: Yeah.
2: Do you know how tall it would be?
1: No.
2: Sounds ridiculous. It's actually true. It would be the height of Mount Everest.
1: No, it's not.
2: Yes, it would. You only have to fold it 27 times and it will be the height of Mount Everest.
1: I don't believe you.
2: You can Google it. It's true. So there you go.
1: How big is a piece of paper?
2: Well, it depends how... I mean, it could be that big, but if you could fold it... there's only so many times you can fold a piece of paper.

0: before it becomes... So it's impossible to do. You could never fold a piece of paper 27 times.
1: OK. Well, thank you for that. Great to have you back.
0: I mean, I think that's a really interesting little bit of information. And if you only folded it an additional 15 times from that...
1: Right.
0: ..it would reach the moon.
1: OK, now I really don't believe you.
0: Because bear in mind that every time you're folding it, you're doubling the height every time, so it's an exponential rise.
1: Mm, well, there you go. Every day is a school day.
0: You shouldn't care.
1: Right, if you're heading to work this morning, here's your traffic and travel update.
2: Good morning. 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The M3 is closed between junctions 7 and 6 in Basingstoke. The M5 southbound is closed between junctions 24 and 25 in Bridgewater South. The M25 anti-clockwise is closed between junctions 19 and 18 in Chertsey. The M1 is closed between junctions 9 and 11A in Luton. In Scotland, the A78 between Dunlop Street and A8 Ratho Street is closed in both directions. And on the trains, Greater Anglia services are facing major disruption between Shenfield and Southend Victoria, while East Midlands Railway services have a temporary reduced timetable. For more travel news, go to gbnews.com.
1: Now, do stay with us. 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
3: 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We'll do it in just a second. Strange one. Cricket, Kyrgios and cocaine. We'll do it in a second. 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
4: 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We may be where rules are made, but it's where they're implemented that matters. Join me, Jacob Rees-Mogg, for forthright and frank discussion on where Britain has come from, where it's going, and where it will end up. That's State of the Nation, Monday to Thursday, 8 to 9 o'clock. Vox Populi, Vox Dei.
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11: 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Nothing is off limits. No sugarcoating, no fear of offence, just the truth. Lay bare. 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
0: Right, time for the sport with Paul at 6:35. Good morning.
17: Premier League begins tomorrow, but we're going in with the cricket to start with. Is that okay?
1: Yes, very good.
17: I'm never going to throw you. England versus Pakistan. So Joe Root is back as captain. Baz Ball is no longer. It's going to be a more conservative...

0: plenty of clear skies developing, and that will allow for quite a chilly night. Temperatures, towns and cities just about holding in double figures, but in the countryside, 5 or 6 degrees in one or two spots. But it does mean there'll be more sunny spells around tomorrow morning, but some showers around coastal areas. One or two of these could be heavy at times too, and they may just develop a little further inland as we move through into the afternoon. But that northerly breeze remains, so temperatures around, if not a little below average for the time of year. We haven't seen that for quite some time. Highs around 21 or 22 Celsius towards southern England. Elsewhere, the mid to high teens. See you soon.
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3: 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The M27 is closed at Junction 2 in Romsey. The M25 anti-clockwise is closed between Junctions 19 and 18 in Chertsey. The M40 southbound is closed between Junctions 10 and 9 in Bicester. The M53 is closed between Junctions 5 and 4 in Clatterbridge. In Scotland, the A78 between Dunlop Street and A8 Ratho Street is closed in both directions in Dunlop Street to A8 Ratho Street. And on the trains, Greater Anglia services are facing major disruption between Shenfield and Southend Victoria. For more travel news, go to gbnews.com.
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6: 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UK only. Entrance must be 18 or over. Lines close at 4 p.m. on the 21st of August. 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Entries will be pooled. 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
14: Good morning. Harry and Meghan will be living back in Britain by the end of this month.
15: Yes, 6 years after leaving for the US, the Duke and Duchess of Sussex are understood to be returning for an extended period, with Archie and Lilibet set to enrol at British schools.
14: Well, the family plans to move into a non-royal residence and will not be working royals, with the King said to have been told of the plans just days ago.
15: But does this mean a royal reconciliation is on the cards?
14: Our nervous students are waking up to GCSE results this morning as thousands across the country open those all-important envelopes.
15: A Home Office guide for asylum seekers has sparked concern after spelling out that sex with children is illegal and warning not to rape women in the UK.
14: Theft, bullying, rudeness and pulling a sickie are amongst the behaviours landing workers in disciplinary trouble with their bosses. Some are saying enough is enough. So this morning we're asking...

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21: Welcome back to Breakfast. 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
22: That's what you were looking
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22: 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Good morning, Hayley.
23: A very good morning to you. Yes, I'm here at Downhall Hotel and Spa in Essex. I stayed here last night, but I actually didn't stay in this room. This is the master suite, and wow, it is luxurious, the ultimate luxury. Beautiful roll-top bath. Look at the stunning views out to the garden. It's so spacious. You've got a huge bed over here and a bathroom. This is a kind of winner's room. This is the kind of place that you could come and stay if you win our latest Great British Giveaway. Now, first of all, you'll get £60,000 in tax-free cash, and you can spend that however you like. So perhaps you put a brand new car in the drive. Maybe you'd have an extension on your home, pay off some of your mortgage. The choice really is yours. Now, come with me. Let's have a little look at the rest of this beautiful suite. It's huge. This is the dining area, the relaxation area. Wow, imagine a gorgeous stay here. So the second part of our prize is also a gold bar worth £1,000. And historically, gold has shown to be a very, very good investment. So whilst it's worth £5,000 right now, imagine what it might be worth in 10 years' time. So perhaps it could be a little nest egg, maybe for your children or your grandchildren. So that's a combined prize package of £1,000, completely tax-free, and it will be with you in September. We have one guaranteed winner, and it could be you. As simple as a text, but time is running out. So if you want to have that chance to win this incredible prize, all the details that you need are on the screen now. Lines close at 4 p.m. tomorrow. So get your skates on, get your entries in, and I wish you the very best of luck.
0: 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Or post your name and number to GB22 PO Box 8690 Derby DE1 9TT. UK only. Entrance must be 18 or over. Lines close at 4 p.m. on the 21st of August. This is a network giveaway. Entries will be pooled. Please check the closing time if listening or watching on demand. Good luck.
21: Yes, good luck. Fantastic prize, isn't it?
22: Wonderful. Yeah, 4 o'clock tomorrow afternoon. Now, research suggests a growing number of workers are facing disciplinary action for serious misconduct. Now, that includes theft, bullying and taking sick leave when they're not actually sick.
21: Well, following repeated complaints from employers, a consultation has now been launched to examine whether workplace disciplinary procedures are tough enough to deal with serious misconduct.
22: It begs the question for you then this morning, if you pull a sickie, should you be sacked?
21: Well, joining us to debate this morning, founder and CEO of the real estate finance and investment platform TAB, Duncan Krieger, and journalist and author Nikki Hodgson, who's going to be joining us in just a few moments' time. So, Duncan, let's start with you.
2: Morning.
21: Should workers who pull a sickie be sacked? Good morning.
2: Morning. I think most of the things that you mentioned there should cause people to be sacked. I mean, it's quite difficult to hire good people and to keep a business moving. It's expensive, and I think it's a two-way street. So if we're doing a good job, you would expect us to continue employing somebody. But if they're not coming to work, I don't think you guys would retain your jobs for very long if you weren't showing up every day.
22: Yeah, well, OK. Nikki, what do you think of it? I mean, it is ultimately saying, isn't it? If you don't, you know, you say you're employed to do a job and you don't do the job, therefore, you should be sacked, shouldn't you?
4: Well, I think you've got to investigate exactly why someone's pulling a sickie. I mean, sometimes people say that they're not ill, but actually there's something mental health going on that even they're not aware of always. It is actually, generally speaking, an offence to say that you're sick when you're not. Most workplaces can actually already get rid of you if they think you're doing it fraudulently. So actually, we're not arguing something that people don't already do as a practice. It already is a practice. But given that recruitment and retention is so difficult for UK businesses, I think you've got to, if you find out someone's lied, you've got to really find out why.
21: Well, Duncan, you probably agree with that, wouldn't you?
2: Absolutely. I mean, we want to have a nice place for people to come to work. We want to look after them, whether they work on site or off site. And we're constantly investing in the culture of the business, try and keep people happy and make it a safe place to talk about what's going on. So, yeah, I agree with most of that.
22: I mean, there is a sort of situation developing at the moment, though, Nikki, isn't there, where people tend to think work is a right rather than a privilege. You are being employed and paid by someone to do a job. Therefore, you should do it.
4: But I think there's just a lot of reasons why people might use a sick day for something that's going on within their family. For example, lots of progressive businesses have things called duvet days. A lot of people just cannot keep up with the pace of working. Work is hard. If you're having a load of stuff happen at home, maybe you've got caring responsibilities, or maybe somebody else has been sick in your family that you've got to take care of, maybe there's been a bereavement. There's all kinds of reasons why there'd be a strain on a worker. worker. And I just think that you've got
22: But you should be able to explain that to someone, to your employer, shouldn't you? And if you just want a day off to watch... If you want to have a day off to watch the football or anything else, fine, but don't get paid for it.
4: I absolutely agree with you. I'm just saying that from the point of business, it doesn't make sense to immediately fire someone just because they took a sick day and maybe they weren't as sick as you think they are. And it's in your interest to get under the skin of it and find out what's actually going on.
21: Duncan?
2: Duvet day doesn't sound like anything to do with sickness to me. No, I'm not sure. I think it depends how many duvet days you expect to be able to have before your employer's entitled to ask, how are you really feeling? So I wouldn't put duvet day anywhere close to, or sort of looking after your family or friends or anything else that you could do outside of your working hours. I mean, for us, we give people flex where flex is due. So when it comes to taking a job, you explain your personal situation. If you've got young children, you've got to collect them from school, you need to start early, go home late, whatever it may be. We're very open to that. We treat everybody as individuals, but we absolutely, for those that adhere to the office first policy, come to work, want to interact with their own team, the rest of the business, understand how the world works, how the business works, what we need to do to improve, I would be devastated to hear that they're just taking another duvet day and marking it as sick leave.
22: Final thought, Nikki. I mean, it seems actually you're pretty much on the same page with this.
4: Yeah, I think we are, but I just think we have to accept that people's lives can be really challenging. There are all kinds of things that might not be covered by a classic sick day, and maybe a business doesn't have another day that you can take instead. So it's just about moving with the times and looking at what people really need to be able to stay at work in the long term.
21: Okay, yeah. Duncan, Nikki, been really good to get your thoughts on this morning. Let us know what you think. GBnews.com/yoursay.
22: Yeah, I sort of think I think employers should cover you if you're sick. To someone who's just been off sick for a fortnight. But it's about being actually ill. And people, if you just think, oh, I can't be bothered to go in today.
21: That's something totally different, isn't it?
22: You are being paid for that.
21: Yeah, and it is so expensive to hire and retain people at the moment. You don't need people taking sick leaves when they're not actually sick.
22: No, it's not good for anyone, actually. Right. Enough. I'm sure you'll let us know what you think on gbnews.com/yoursay.
21: Do stay with us, though. Still to come, Quizzy Say with all your sports.
1: Yeah, good start for Joe Root again, being cricket, captain, I should say, of England again. So that's got underway. Day two begins, and we'll talk more about some of the other sports, including transfers, very shortly.
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6: 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The M6 southbound is affected by a collision at Junction 22 in Winwick. The M27 is closed at Junction 2 in Romsey due to fire. The M25 clockwise is closed between Junctions 25 and 27 in Enfield. The A14 is closed between Junctions 58 and 59. The M53 is closed between Junctions 5 and 4 in Clatterbridge. In Scotland, the A737 eastbound has two lanes restricted between the A737 and A761 at Elderslie. And on the trains, Greater Anglia has major disruption between Shenfield and Southend Victoria. For more travel news, go to gbnews.com.
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22: Say with the sport, 7:37 morning.
1: Yes, good morning to you, sir. How are you?
22: I'm all right, thank you.
1: Right, England versus Pakistan. So one day down, although there was... See, it's amazing, isn't it? It doesn't rain, and then as soon as the Test cricket comes along, I blame the fact that there's Test cricket, or maybe it's a good thing there's Test cricket that's brought some rain.
10: Yeah, it brought
1: maybe.
10: The rain.
1: I think so.
10: I think
1: but
10: so,
1: anyway,
10: too.
1: Joe Root is back as captain. Baz Ball is no longer there. Joe. It went pretty well, I think, day one. Root won the toss and then put back Pakistan into bat. And Ollie Robinson got a wicket with his first ball and then went on to take five. Josh Tung took five as well. And as we mentioned earlier, they split the ball because often if you get five wickets, then you get to keep the ball. So what do? So they actually cut the ball in half. They get half a ball each.
22: Yeah,
1: and that works pretty well for me.
22: Yeah.
1: That works pretty well. Mm. Also, the score, though, Pakistan bowled out for 171. England currently 112 for two. And Joe Root, 37 not out. So he would love a century, I can imagine, back as captain. And I wouldn't put it past him either.
22: Yeah, brilliant.
10: Celtic,
1: first leg of the Champions League playoff. They beat LASK, or L-A-S-K, of Austria, which stands for, Stephen.
22: I don't know what's Linz, the L.
1: Linzer.
22: Atletico Sports
1: Club. 3-0. And Camilo Duran scored two.
22: Which makes him...
1: Anyway,
22: Duran!
1: Isn't that great? And we very much like that. Let's think about
22: Excellent.
1: That for a while.
22: Excellent.
1: You can say Duran. And for any kids, well, we'll explain who they are.
22: Yeah, they won't have a clue.
1: The second leg next Tuesday. And the amazing thing is that Linz have a player called Spandau and a player called Ballet. So you never know. You never know what
22: they
1: may
22: do
1: happen.
22: Not.
1: No, they don't.
22: Oh,
1: wouldn't it be great?
10: Wouldn't
1: that be great if they did? Right, transfers. A couple of quick transfers.
22: Haircut 100 next.
1: Yes, there's one haircut. Yes, exactly. Arsenal are signing England defender Ezri Konsa from Aston Villa. I think we can see Ezri had a medical. He's having a medical today.
22: We can't see him.
1: But they have a medical.
22: Oh, there he is.
1: There he is, there's Ezri. Mm. But I don't know whether they do. What do they say? Bend over and cough? Do you reckon that?
22: Okay.
1: And then you go, Arsenal. that's Ezri. That's what we always do
22: is
1: here.
22: Is that anywhere at the chin, Dom?
1: No, that wasn't. Now, who was that?
22: Oh, I can't remember.
1: That was Vinicius Junior, wasn't it?
22: Vinicius Junior.
10: Yeah. Good work, that was.
1: Yeah, it was.
10: Very good work.
1: And Spurs, another, honestly, the summer.
10: I'm delighted they're spending money. Delighted.
1: It's being spent, $230 million already. And now it looks like a double swoop from Manchester City. It could be, Savinho's been spoken to, has been for quite some time, this rumour, an Egyptian Omar Mamouche, another forward.
10: Are they both good?
1: Could be moving to Spurs. Very good.
10: Okay,
1: yeah,
10: brilliant.
1: Both very good. So if they do leave Manchester City, that'll be eight first-team players, including the manager that will have left Manchester City during the summer. So it's a time of change for them. Finally, quick bit of Harry Kane.
22: Yeah,
10: go on.
1: Harry won the golden... Now, you know the golden boot?
22: Yes.
1: They have a golden shoe. Doesn't really work the same, does it? Either there's a slip-on or something, but the Golden Shoe is Europe's top goal scorer award. And you can see, Harry, they're getting the Golden Shoe. Bundesliga, 36 goals out of 31 games. Champions League, 14 goals in 13 games. German Cup, 10 goals in 6 games. The guy's unbelievable. There's Harry with the golden boot, and he was asked, well, the real one he wants is the Ballon d'Or.
10: Oh, of course.
1: In a couple of months, which he deserves. This is what he had to say when he was asked about it.
11: spoke about this a couple of days ago. Obviously, that's kind of out of my control. I know, of course, there's going to be a lot of talk about it from now until October when it's announced. But ultimately, you know, I've done everything I've done last season. It was my best season by far. I achieved a lot with the teams I was in. And look, that's for you guys to debate and fans to debate. That's what makes, I think, the Ballon d'Or so special as well. There's, you know, many players who had great seasons.
22: So he wants a golden shoe and a golden balloon.
1: He wants a golden balloon and a golden shoe.
10: I think he'll get both.
1: Well, he's got the golden shoe now.
10: Well, yeah, so I think he'll get both.
1: The golden balloon, yeah. Ballon d'Or, he so deserves it. I would love it if Harry wins it.
10: Yeah, that would be good.
22: Of course you would.
10: He deserves
22: it. His mates.
1: Well, you know.
22: All right.
1: I see it as that way. He goes, oh, he's that guy. He used to work at Spurs. Yeah, I know. Yeah.
22: All right, lovely. Paul, thank you.
10: Do stay with us. We're going to go through the papers next with James Rampton and Ella Whelan.
22: First, so here's the European forecast.
12: Can't wait to get in that sea.
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15: Hello there. We continue to see heavy rain across parts of the Alps over the next 24 hours. Plenty of hot sunshine across Greece. Sunshine continues across parts of Spain and Portugal. One or two showers there on Friday across Madeira, but plenty of blue skies across Portugal into Spain. Just one or two showers possible, but that heavy rain continues across parts of the Dolomites and the Alps, but plenty of sunshine in Greece. Athens there, 35 Celsius. And for most, it remains sunny through the weekend and into the next week too.
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10: Becky Chad and the Beekeepers, Richard Mohammed and James. Well, thank you all for coming. So tell us what happened.
19: So I got a phone call about 7:30 on Sunday evening from one of the rangers to tell us that there was a forest fire that was spreading quite rapidly and the bees were in danger, and if we could get down as soon as we could to get them out.
24: I suppose this is a real, real challenge because bees, whilst they do flit around all over the place, they're pretty stuck to their colonies.
19: Yes, absolutely. The boys were the ones that were there.
28: When we approached it, the fire was quite close to the colonies, so we had to make a decision very quickly on whether or not to remove them from the apiary or keep them there and try and just water down the area. And after we saw flames on the horizon, we decided that, no, we've just got to make the decision to move the bees to a safer place, which we did.
18: GB News, the People's Channel. 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
29: I do think it's worrying that young people, I mean, are they risk... I think they are more risk-averse. Yes. I think they are scared of getting into personal space. Mm. I think you're right, there are issues about consent and everything else. But how sad that people say that it's been a year since they've been kissed. What is life for if you're not having a little kiss every now and again?
10: Yeah, the death of the kiss.
30: Apparently, much younger people now haven't had a good snog in over 12 months, on average, the people that have been interviewed. But I would hazard a guess that that's because people are frightened. Men don't know when they can approach women anymore. Make them think one or two steps ahead on the same board, whereas a woman will think about 18 steps.
29: So I think you're overthinking
30: it. If a man takes you to Paris for the weekend, a woman will come back disappointed that they haven't proposed to them. Whereas a man thinks they've done a really great thing.
29: Why do men always think you're going to be proposed to in Paris?
30: Men are not emotionally intelligent.
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31: We're flying home at 11 o'clock tonight.
32: And mummy and daughter.
31: Yeah. And it only costs £70, so we thought, well, why not? 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
32: Supermarket shop or spending the day in Benidorm with cheap booze.
31: It's a no-brainer. Isn't it? It's a no-brainer.
32: And is there no chance you might just decide we're going to stay?
31: No, because my husband would kill me.
33: We did consider it because I said to my mum earlier on, we might just stay and miss the flight, but she's not up for it.
32: Has your husband actually visited Benidorm his own?
31: No, he hasn't. I've been here 27 times. That's my daughter's first time. She's a Benidorm virgin. But
32: well,
31: my husband's never been.
32: Not that he's told you anyway, let's put it like that.
18: GB News, the People's Channel.
0: Welcome back to Breakfast. It's 7:46. It is GCSE results day. Just 15 minutes to go until people open those envelopes.
22: Indeed. So we sent Sophie Reaper to the Buell Academy in Salford. Good morning, Sophie. Are nails being bitten to the quick?
2: Yeah, we're very nervous here. Morning to you both. The nerves are setting in here at the Buell Hill Academy. And joining me are four young ladies who are very nervous, but also very excited. How are you feeling?
3: I feel very, very nervous. But right now, I just want to put my faith and hope in God that I'm going to do very well.
2: I'm sure you will. Who's feeling the most confident? Hand up if you're super confident. No one? Oh, dearie me. I'm sure it's all going to be fine. Tell me about what you're hoping to do afterwards.
4: I'd like to go to college and then university, Loreto College. Hopefully I get the grades probably, but like there's always that question, what if, you know?
2: Oh, that is the big question. That is the question of the day, isn't it? What if? And I'll come to you now, Grace. What are you thinking you've done the best in? What result are you really hoping for?
6: I'm hoping I did well in science because that's the main thing I'm going for in college. But I think I also did good in maths. Not to like...
2: I'm sure you will have done. We're going to be finding out very soon. We've all got our fingers crossed. And what about you, Emma? What are you hoping that you've done the best in?
9: I really hope I've done really great in languages because that's what I also aspire to choose in college. Oh, so,
2: girls, I can feel your anxiety. It's making me nervous as well. I'm sure it's all going to be fine. We've got about 15 minutes and then we're going to be finding out your results, OK? Deep breaths. We're all going to be fine. Stephen, Ellie. It's all going to be okay here. I'm sure of it. I'm sure these girls have faith in them. It's going to be a brilliant morning here at Buell Hill Academy. We heard from the head teacher, obviously, this morning, and he said that it's been a great year. He wouldn't go into too much detail. He was very coy with us, wasn't he? But he's instilled some confidence in me, so fingers crossed it's all going to be okay.
0: Oh, excellent. Sophie, excellent. And they all look so nervous, but they won't be in 15 minutes' time. They'll be delighted. So we'll be back with you then. Thanks, Sophie.
22: Fingers crossed, anyway. Yeah. Right, let's talk to our two highly educated newspaper reviewers this morning, James Rampton and Ella Whelan. Good morning to you both. Ella, let's start with a bit of GCSE. Should we read in the Telegraph?
13: Yeah, so an issue that's been going on for quite a long time and hasn't been solved, the fact that white children, as the Telegraph reports, white children are least likely to sit any GCSE exams, and more specifically and more worryingly, white working class boys particularly are doing very badly. Last year, only a third of white working class boys passed English and maths, and that's in comparison to the same group of boys. 82% Chinese passed, 68% Bangladeshi, 58% African. A group that's sort of similar to white working class boys is Caribbean working class boys, 39% passed English and maths. So it's obviously a problem. We've known it's been a problem for a long time. I mean, in the wake of the murder of George Floyd and the Black Lives Matter movement, all of that in 2020, Tony Sewell, Lord Sewell, was duted with setting up a commission on race and ethnic disparities, which he then reported with these findings, saying there's a big problem with white working class boys. We've got to do something about it. 5 years on, there hasn't been anything substantial to address it. And probably that's because it's not something that you can sort of policy fix. It's a much more complicated issue around class, around expectation, but also around focus in education.
22: Yeah, I don't know how you even begin to tackle those as an issue.
16: Well, I mean, I think it's important that we emphasise that Andy Burnham is trying to change this. He's got a new policy, which I think is really good, that courses in schools can be more vocational. My wife is an English teacher and she says it's ridiculous to put children through GCSE English where you have to do a practical criticism of a Victorian letter. When are you ever going to need that if you want to be a plumber or a hairdresser? There is something called functional skills in English, which is the equivalent of a GCSE. It'd be much better to put many children through that so they can go on and get their qualifications in a trade, rather than this old-fashioned, very academically based GCSE that for many people is completely irrelevant.
13: I just viciously disagree. I mean, I think it's such a sellout of working class kids to say

0: means. See you soon.
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3: Good morning, this is the latest AI travel news from gbnews.com. The A36 is closed after the A360 in Salisbury. The M27 westbound is closed between junctions 7 and 5 near Southampton Airport. The M20 is closed between junctions 7 and 9 in Bearstead. The A3 is closed after the A245. The M25 anti-clockwise is closed between junctions 13 and 11 in Chertsey. In Scotland, the A90 southbound has slip road closures at Brecon with roadworks in place. Across Wales, the A470 southbound from Nantgarve to Coryton is congested with possible delays. And on the trains, Greater Anglia and East Midlands Railway services are facing disruption. For more travel news, go to gbnews.com.
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6: 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UK only. Entrance must be 18 or over. Lines close at 4 p.m. on the 21st of August. 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
10: Bowl.
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12: Are you a human trafficker?
10: Boundless. I've had enough of the nonsense, and I'm not afraid to say it.
12: Don't get this on the BBC.
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10: From Westminster madness to cultural war chaos.
12: I'm going to do now. They are throwing things out the car as we speak.
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14: Good morning. Harry and Meghan will be back in Britain this month.
15: Yes, 6 years after leaving for the US, the Duke and Duchess of Sussex are understood to be returning for an extended period, with Archie and Lilibet set to enrol at British schools.
14: Well, the family plans to move into a non-royal residence and will not be working royals. The King said to have been told of the plans just a few days ago.
15: But does this mean a royal reconciliation is on the cards?
16: Well, a royal source has told me that the King is naturally pleased he's going to be able to spend more time with his youngest son and daughter-in-law and their children. But lots of unanswered questions this morning. The biggest one, I think, is security. More details shortly.
14: Also for you today, nervous students are about to open their GCSE results this morning.
17: Up and down the country, 16-year-olds will nervously be opening up that envelope to find out the results. It's the time of the class of 2026.
15: A Home Office guide for asylum seekers has sparked huge concern after spelling out that sex with children is illegal and not to rape women in the UK.
18: And sport this morning with good start for Joe Root's England against Pakistan. That continues this morning. Celtic take a big step towards the Champions League, and tennis maverick Nick Kyrgios is suspended.
10: Hello, good morning. A day of sunshine and showers. Some of them heavy and thundery. Find out all the weather details coming up soon.

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4: 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Every Friday, my Patrick Christie's Tonight Show is going to have a twist to it. 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You. 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
15: I've been in Westminster for a long time, but I know that though power may be here, its effect on people's lives is across the whole of the country. We may be where rules are made, but it's where they're implemented that matters. Join me, Jacob Rees-Mogg, for forthright and frank discussion on where Britain has come from, where it's going, and where it will end up. That's State of the Nation, Monday to Thursday, 8 to 9 o'clock. Vox Populi, Vox Dei.
16: Now, at 8:26, don't cheer too loudly, but in just under 2 weeks, kids are going back to school. Yeah, I can hear you.
17: I know lots of parents are looking forward to it.
16: Oh,
17: they're
16: yes.
17: On a countdown, aren't they? However, a survey has revealed that around 8 in 10 parents say they're having to cut back costs in order to afford the back-to-school costs.
16: Yeah, let's talk to Gemma Bird, the money mum, who joins us.

0: Now, morning, Gemma. Run us through the costs. What costs are people looking at and how high do they get?
1: Well, I was saying this yesterday, actually, funnily enough, to one of my friends. It's like the whole September reset, in my opinion, in every aspect, not just parents. People, maybe they've come off the holiday, maybe they haven't even got children, and they've finished the summer holidays, they've gone away, and then they've got to get work clothes. Autumn's coming, they're looking at Christmas. And I just feel like September, the whole September reset seems like it's like a really big expense that's not so much talked about. I think we talk about the key areas in life, don't we? But yeah, I think just people in general are like massively struggling because obviously bills have gone up everywhere, haven't they? Mm. You'll know that yourselves, you know, your food bill, your gas, your electric. And then when an extra cost comes, like whether that's going back to school, going back to work, petrol in the car, just that normal routine starting, whether maybe you want to join the gym now because it's, you know, it's a reset after summer. It's really difficult for people.
2: And Gemma, what advice do you have then for mums and dads who've just come off the back of 6 weeks of having to afford feeding and watering and entertaining their kids and now having to face new school shoes and bags and stationery? You can just see the costs adding up. What tips have you got to try and keep those costs down?
1: Absolutely, yeah, because I just think it's very difficult, obviously. So the first thing I would do is, and a lot of people don't do this, is basically go through everything that you have got. It may sound really, really silly, but I'm talking about all your cupboards, absolutely everything. Check what you do and you don't need. Just buy the actual staples at the moment that you do need so that you've got that set up. And then also then look at then getting, when the sales then kick in, look at buying like double, because what I do with my kids is I will buy like the shirts for like next year once they drop into the sale, you know, like because you know they're going to repeat that item. Also look at secondhand things as well, like secondhand uniform. That's really, really handy. A lot of schools as well often do a secondhand uniform department where the mums and the dads bring it in. And we also have like a little WhatsApp group where we could drop on there saying, hi, is anybody selling a blazer? Because obviously they're not going to reuse that item again, are they? So then they're making a bit of money, the mum, and then you're buying it secondhand. Also, really good things I used for my son in the summer months was when he'd outgrown the pair of trousers, you know, like the legs are too short. I couldn't personally do this, but I'd give it to my mother-in-law. She'd cut the bottom off and turn them into shorts. No. They sound like silly little items, but you're really using it and it's good for the environment. And also I think for things like, you know, like tech items, a lot of the time now they need iPads, or maybe, as I say, because it's a September reset, you need products like laptops for going back to school. I think we focus so heavily on tech logo. And I saw something the other day on AliExpress, Brand Plus it's called, where you can get a similar item. And it was a really good idea because it was less prices. So you get a similar item for less and they got a price match on it in 7 days. If you found it cheaper elsewhere, they'd refund the difference. So I thought that was a really good one as well.
0: Yeah, well, it's interesting, all of these things. It's just, I mean, it's so expensive and you've got to be careful where you're getting stuff and all the rest of it, haven't you? Look, really good to talk to you this morning, Gemma. Thanks very
2: Thanks,
0: much indeed.
2: Thanks, Gemma. Some good tips
1: You're
2: there.
1: No problem. Lovely to see you. Bye-bye.
0: And you.
2: Too.
0: Yeah, it's tricky. I'm always slightly sceptical with the tech stuff because, you know, I never know what to trust when you buy stuff online.
2: Yeah, I don't know. You've got to be careful, haven't you, with those things, especially if it's for your kids. Mm. Now, just coming up to 8:30, and just time to tell you about the Great British Giveaway, because you've only got until tomorrow for your chance to win £60,000 in tax-free cash and a real gold bar.
0: Yeah, you do have to hurry, because it's tomorrow afternoon, 4 p.m, so it's not long to go. Hayley, we thought we'd send out to Essex this morning. Mm. Morning, Hayley.
3: A very good morning to you all. Yes, I'm here at the beautiful Downhall Hotel and Spa. It's a gorgeous day and it could be a great day for you. Now, we've just been hearing from Money Mum about those financial stresses when you have the kids going back to school. Well, what if this prize could take it all away? First up, we've got £60,000 in tax-free cash and you can spend that however you like. So what would you do with the money? 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Maybe you'd come and stay somewhere luxurious like here or go on a lovely holiday. The choice would be yours. Now, talking of luxury, why don't you come and join me on the terrace for a luxury breakfast? 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
4: 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UK only. Entrance must be 18 or over. Lines close at 4 p.m. on the 21st of August. This is a network giveaway. Entries will be pooled. Please check the closing time if listening or watching on demand. Good luck.
2: Yes, good luck. It's a great prize, isn't it?
0: Fantastic.
2: Very, very good. Now, if you're travelling to work this morning, here's your traffic and travel update.
5: Good morning. 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The A36 is closed after the A360 in Salisbury, and the A3 is closed after the A245. The M27 westbound is closed between Junction 7 and 5 near Southampton Airport, and the M25 anti-clockwise is closed between Junctions 19 and 18 near Chertsey. In Scotland, the M80 southbound has two lanes restricted at the M8 slip to the main carriageway. Across Wales, the M4 eastbound at J33 Capel Llanilturn is congested. And on the trains, Greater Anglia has major disruption between Shenfield and Southend Victoria. For more travel news, go to gbnews.com.
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9: Hi, I'm Michelle Dubry, and my show is your opportunity to cut through all the noise and dive in headfirst to some robust debates. 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
0: Right, it's 8:36 and it's GCSE results day. 36 minutes in, I bet most of those envelopes have been opened by now. Shall we talk to the Minister for School Standards, Georgia Gould, who joins us now. Good morning to you. A nerve-wracking day. I know we've seen lots of smiles already this morning, which is great. What can you tell us about the overall picture?
24: Yeah, morning. I mean, it's a really big day, and I'm going straight from here to a school to talk to young people. And young people have worked so hard around the country, supported by families, by their teachers, by teaching assistants. So today is an accumulation of so much hard work, and we're really proud of young people around the country. We can't get into the detail until after 9:30. But I think what I'm hoping for today is a continuation of the strong pattern of GCSE results we've seen, hopeful for continuing good progress in maths, and hopeful that tech awards, you know, really important technical qualifications, are continuing to see good progress.
2: Can I ask you about this very disturbing Home Office document which has been published and is now being handed out to asylum seekers who have made their way here on small boats across the Channel? It's warning them how to behave, saying things like having sex with children is illegal, warning asylum seekers not to rape women, also warning them not to beat up women. Why do you think the Home Office has deemed it necessary to publish and hand out this pamphlet? Is this an admission of danger by the government?
24: Look, I think it's absolutely critical that anyone coming to this country understands the laws of this country and understands the consequences of breaking those laws. It's, you know, the first thing that we need to ensure happens. But that's part of a wider piece of work we're doing to stop the small boats and to ensure that those who don't have the right to be here are returned. And you'll have seen today really positive figures that show that 80,000 people, the highest since 2010, who don't have the right to be in this country, have been returned to their countries.
0: I just wonder if anything's changed since the Labour government was initially elected in 2024, because when people have protested in areas about the safety of their communities with an influx of often sort of what you would call fighting age young men, they've been often branded bigots and scaremongers for sort of saying we don't feel safe. And the point of I think what Ellie was making is that this leaflet actually says, no, you had a point. You had a point. There is a reason to be concerned, because some of these people do not understand the culture into which they have now moved.
24: I think since Labour came into power, we have been really clear that anyone who breaks the law of this country welcome in this country, and we have taken action to make it easier to deport people who break the law here, and we've been really clear that we expect anyone who comes to this country to abide by the law, and we know that, you know, the small boats are dominated by illegal gangs who are themselves running criminal operations, and this is something that we are taking really seriously as a government, and have managed to take action on over 100 of those gangs. So law breaking in any form will not be tolerated, and we've made that clear since we came into power.
2: We've got news this morning that Wethersfield Asylum Centre in Essex is going to remain open until 2029. This comes after the news at Crowborough, that military base being used there, that training camp, that's also being extended until 2030. The Home Secretary is talking about wealthy areas taking their fair share of asylum seekers, echoing the words of the Prime Minister, who said something very similar last week. Do you think that the government is in touch with British opinion on this? Because a recent opinion of a poll, but 70% of British people saying that the levels of migration to this country are too high. And this government is talking about dispersal and more areas taking more migrants. People don't want to see dispersal. They want to see people being detained and deported.
24: Yeah, and we, as a, you know, the numbers today show we're seeing the highest number of people who do not have a right to be here being deported since 2010. So we are taking action where people don't have the right to be here and speeding up a

0: actually the greedy goods pill. That's what this is. Do I think it will make people lazy in society? Common sense, of course it will. We all want the magic pill. The concern, of course, with the pill, I'm sure the pharmacists will agree, is the potential side effects of these pills. We need to take personal responsibility in the UK. And at the moment, when it comes to health and many other things, we don't.
1: Thorin, I could see you shaking your head a little bit there. What do you think?
2: Well, look, it's not a magic pill. It's a medical intervention for a complex condition. I think calling people lazy is just an easy thing to do because it assumes that people who are struggling with weight just need more motivation.
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4: I'm thrilled to say now I'm joined by another World War II veteran.
5: In my judgment, the Mosquito was a better aircraft because it's got two Spitfire engines.
4: And you flew it all over Europe. You told me that you had a particularly memorable flight near Berlin. What happened there?
5: A shell came up under me. It lifted up the aircraft and it interfered for a brief period with the fuel supply. I didn't know. All I knew was I'd got the wind, the propellers were windmilling around and we hadn't any power. And eventually the power came on again. And I leaned across to Doug, my navigator. He was a Canadian, a wonderful bloke. And I said to him, you weren't frightened, were you, Doug? And he said, no, I wasn't frightened. I was bloody terrified.
3: GB News.
6: We're only here for like 12 hours. We're flying home at 11 o'clock tonight.
7: Oh. And mummy and daughter.
8: Yeah, yeah. And it only cost £70, so we thought, well, why not? 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
7: Supermarket shop or spending the day in Benidorm with cheap booze.
8: It's a no-brainer, isn't it? It's a no-brainer.
7: And is there no chance you might just decide we're going to stay?
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6: We did consider it, because I said to my mum earlier on, we might just stay and miss a flight, but she's not up for it.
7: Has your husband actually visited Benidorm his own?
8: No, he hasn't. I've been here 27 times. That's my daughter's first time. She's a Benidorm virgin.
7: But well, my husband's never been. Not that he's told you anyway, let's put it like that.
3: GB News, the People's Channel.
9: Welcome back to Breakfast. We are going through the papers this morning in the company of James Rampton and Ella Whelan. Morning, you too.
10: Hi.
9: Ella, let's talk about our top story, shall we? Harry's coming home.
11: Yes, potentially in the next 10 days, is it? It's all very sudden. Mm. Obviously been planned for a long time, and I suppose it will be interesting to see how he is accepted back into British society. I mean, I was actually just thinking while we were sat reading the papers there about the fact that, you know, he's just had this quite large court case with the British press. I don't think he's particularly in the good books of many British journalists, put
9: and
11: it
9: lost
11: lightly.
9: That court case, which is just so
11: rightly so.
9: In that sense.
11: Rightly so, he did lose it. And I suppose, you know, there might, if he's wondering whether he might get a bit of a sort of bit of a holiday from that kind of scrutiny, that's unlikely.
12: They need to keep under the radar, don't they, basically,
10: they
12: if
10: do,
12: any sense.
10: Yeah, and the Sun headline is Harry and Meg coming home. I think lots of people would prefer to see football coming home because they are not going to be necessarily warmly welcomed. However, for journalists, it's a field day, 7 pages in the Sun. It's a huge story. But I absolutely agree with Ella. They're going to have to, whatever sort of accommodation they have, they're going to have to keep their heads beneath the parapet and stay out of the public eye, because that's when they get shot at.
12: Yeah.
10: And I fear, you know, as soon as that moment that they lift their heads above the parapet, they're going to be a target again. And particularly with children, they have to be very careful about protecting them.
12: Yeah. All right, can we change tack and talk about a bit of argy-bargy at the parkrun?
11: Well, listen, I've never done a parkrun,
12: as you
11: could probably tell.
9: No, neither have I.
10: I do them all the time.
11: It's such a controversy. Parkrun has seen so much controversy in the last few years. And I've always been convinced that it's not a very pleasant thing. It's not the sort of, like, middle-aged radies running as it began. But now it's this over-competitive sort of completely infiltrated by semi-amateur runners. Oh. And in Weymouth, they've got this problem that over the summer holidays, there's

like these because it splashes a number of the papers. But today, what the Home Office wants to be talking about is the fact that they are getting record numbers of foreigners out of the country. They've sent 80,000 people since they came to power back to wherever they

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10: Now, it's 19 minutes past nine, and an asylum centre at Wethersfield was due to close, already open, of course, but it was due to close next year. But now we're being told it's going to stay open until 2029, and its capacity is going to rise to more than 1,200.
11: Well, the MP for Braintree, Sir James Cleverley, who previously agreed a 2027 closure date with the government, says more than 2,000 people have now signed his petition calling for the site to shut on time and ruling out any future use as a prison.
10: Well, let's talk to our reporter, Isabel Fecula, who joins us now. What can you tell us, Isabel? Because I bet locals aren't happy.
12: Well, yes, exactly. Good morning to you both. Locals here can't wait to have their voices heard. They feel very strongly. They feel strong concerns. Also, this expansion, they feel like happened without any kind of consultation. I've got a local here, though, to tell me for herself. You heard of this expansion a month ago from the Home Office. How did it make you feel when you heard that would be increased and the timescale as well could go on for however long?
13: Well, we knew it was coming. We know we've been lied to. We've been lied to by our Conservative MP, James Cleverley. We've been lied to by the government. We're going to have 1,245 men running around our town now up until 2029. There is also an SDO order, so that could go up to 1,700 men. Personally, I think they're going to up the numbers even more.
12: Now, we've heard reports this morning about this leaflet that's being handed out, these booklets to asylum seekers in the UK, warning them that sex with children is illegal and that women are equal under the law here. I mean, what do you make of that?
13: Well, I think, there's women getting raped every hour in London, and now we've got to worry about men running around who believe that it's OK to have sex with children, to rape women, rape children. Also is the female genital mutilation. They're asking people not to mutilate children. It's disgusting. We shouldn't have people like this living in our society. We're meant to be, one of these most amazing countries, but we're becoming a third world cesspit, in my opinion.
12: Now, of course, the Home Office is saying that, this is because the laws and customs here may be different from the countries they come from, of course, as well. The use of Wethersfield and these asylum camps are in a hope to stop the use of expensive asylum hotels. I mean, if migrants aren't put in these places and aren't given these kind of informative lessons, what do you want the government to do?
13: The government should be containing them within the bases and they should be deporting them. We don't need men here who are going to rape and harm children and women. We need them gone. What we need is skilled workers. We need actual people coming to our country that are going to bring something here, not commit crimes. Everywhere we see, things coming up in the press, when these men commit these crimes, they're rewarded. They don't even get harsh prison sentences. There's nothing is happening to change what is going on here.
12: Thank you so much for coming on, Michelle. As you can see, there's lots more residents behind me who feel similar concerns. We'll be chatting to them throughout the day here in Braintree and going off to Wethersfield as well to talk to some people who are in the heart of the area that is affected.
11: OK, it's perfect, Lek. Thank you very much.

0: your local concerns. Firstly, I just want to get your reaction to the news that asylum seekers in the UK are being handed out these booklets in which they receive information about how having sex with a child is illegal and the fact that women are equal under the law here in the UK. What's your reaction to that?
1: I can't believe it's actually being done. It's absolutely insane. If you've got to tell someone how to act around children and women, then they just shouldn't be here in the first place.
0: And what's the feeling in the community here? We've been chatting to some residents this morning who feel scared.
1: Well, if you come in on any other day of the week, this town is hustling, bustling, there's people everywhere. On the Thursday when they have the Care for Calais event, the town's pretty much empty because everyone knows there's going to be busload and busload of people coming in, walking around. They're in the betting shops and they just flood the town and people are scared to be about.
0: And that's something that now could continue. The Home Office have said that this site could be used until 2029. They're expanding it in terms of the amount of people there to 1,245 men. I mean, what do you make of this? The community here have told me this morning that they don't feel like they have been consulted.
1: I don't think anyone's been consulted. No one gets told nothing. Everyone just gets told what's going to happen. No one gets asked if they would like that to happen. And it just gets sprung upon you, and no one has any choice in the matter. Like, you'll be here some days and there'll be kids all around, and on a Thursday there's just none. There's none at all, because everyone's petrified of what's going to happen.
0: Brilliant. Thank you so much for coming on. Now, of course, the Home Office have said that the use of these military sites to house asylum seekers is, of course, in a wider effort to crack down on the use of asylum hotels to save the taxpayer money. And, of course, that these booklets will give them information as they come from different cultures and teach us of the people of the law in the UK. Here in Wethersfield, in Braintree, the town nearby, chatting to lots of residents, lots of people who have strong concerns over these plans and the expansion of the site. We'll be hearing more from them throughout the day.
2: Isabel, thank you, Lax. Thank you so much for that report this morning.
3: This just, the government have got such a problem here because they're going to close these migrant hotels. Where do they put them?
2: Yeah, that's right. And increasingly, it seems that they should be detained, at least until we have good information about individuals.
3: And now this wretched document's been published. People say, we don't want them here under any circumstances.
2: And opposition is only going to grow. And at the moment, the law does not allow us to detain people unless they're going to be imminently deported. Yeah. So is this Labour government going to end up being the one that withdraws from the ECHR? That would be
3: a
2: surprise.
3: Well, that would split the Labour government down the middle.
2: Indeed.
3: Really would.
2: No. Well, time for the Great British Giveaway. 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
6: 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UK only. Entrance must be 18 or over. Lines close at 4 p.m. on the 21st of August. This is a network giveaway. Entries will be pooled. Please check the closing time if listening or watching on demand. Good luck.
2: Well, good luck with that. Don't forget, 4 p.m. tomorrow is the deadline.
3: Yeah, good luck with it. Now, Harry and Meghan, great to say, they're coming back to Britain in a matter of days. Is this the start of the royal rift being healed?
2: Well, we'll be going through that and lots more with Carol Malone, who Do you think she'll open them, welcome them back with open arms?
3: I don't think so. Nigel Nelson will not be welcoming back with open arms. I think she and I are on the same hymn sheet on this, but I suspect Nigel will be all wishy-washy liberal about it, because
2: we'll
3: he often is.
2: Well, you'll get your right to reply in a minute, Nigel. This is Britain's Newsroom on GB News.
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2: 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It's 26 minutes past 10. 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
3: Girls lead over boys at the top GCSE grades has narrowed to its smallest on record.
2: GB News' national reporter Sophie Reaper joins us from the Bewley Hill Academy in Salford. Good morning, Sophie. Are there lots of great results to congratulate there?
27: Absolutely. Good morning to you both. You can see here behind me that things are now getting really quite quiet here at the Bewley Hill Academy in Salford. The last couple of students making their way in, perhaps those who wanted a bit more relying this morning, they're making their way in to get the results. But we have seen some absolutely phenomenal results. And across the country, we've seen that top grades are up, but that pass grades, so that is a 4, or if you're old like me, it's a grade C, the equivalent of that. So that's down nationally. But here at the Bewley Hill Academy, their average pass is up by 9%. So it's been a phenomenal year for the pupils here. And of course, we've been able to speak to them, some of them this morning, opening their results live on air with us. And then we got a chance to speak to some of them once they'd had a chance to take in the results, to drink it in and to really understand how they were feeling about it. So just take a listen to this. How are you feeling?
28: I just can't believe it. Like,
27: I didn't. Surprise?
28: Yeah. I just didn't think I'd get all these grades, but I did.
27: And is that what you needed to now go on and do what you need to do?
28: Yeah.
27: Tell us about that.
28: So I'm going to Pendleton and I'm going to do criminology, psychology and film.
27: Very interesting. Not just your average maths and science, very interesting.
0: I think I've done quite good. I'm not happy with all of them, but I am happy. I actually put in the effort and I've got like what I really wanted, like most of my 7 to 9s, and I am quite happy about it. So.
27: Well, sounds like you've done phenomenally well. So have you got everything you need to now go on to do what you wanted to study? That's the most important part.
0: Yes, I have.
1: Happy I could have done better, but yeah, this is what I need, so not really bothered, yeah.
27: So what are you going to go on to do now? You've got those results. Where's this going to take you?
1: Where's this going to take me? So today I have an online enrolment at Loreto. The courses I'm going to be doing are biochem and psychology.
27: I think I have to say, I do associate myself with that young girl in the middle then who said she's done really well, but she's still not that. She's not happy with all of them. That's exactly what I was like back in the day for my GCSE results day. Never happy. I wish I could be more like the young lad who said he's got what he needs, so he's not bothered. What? That's such a great way to approach things, isn't it? But I have to say, we've had the most amazing morning here at the Buell Hill Academy. The staff have been really welcoming, and it's been so incredible to see those students reap the rewards of all their hard work, and to see the parents be so proud of their children, to see how well they've done, to now take those next steps into their future, onto college, sixth forms, apprenticeships, whatever it might be. They've done so well, and it's just been such a brilliant morning.
2: Sophie, thank you so much for that report, and congratulations to everybody who's getting their results today.
3: Of course, Malone, Nigel Nelson and I can't have no recollection of our O-level results because it was so long ago.
4: Oh, I can
3: remember. The arc around?
4: There weren't that great.
3: you must be thrilled, Karen Malone. They're back. They're coming back.
4: Yes,
3: your column in the Daily Express is going to be overflowing.
4: When I opened the papers today, I thought, right, I don't have to think what I'm writing for my column lead tomorrow because that's going to take most of my page. Yeah, but the thing is, I kind of knew they were going to come back. You know, that's what all this... You know, Harry never does anything that's for anyone else. So these visits back to England the past 12 months, that's what it's been about. It's about sussing out how he's going to get back here. Now, of course I cannot. What else are they going to do now? They're a busted flush in the US. Yeah. They are now a joke. They are seen as grifters. They are seen as people not to be taken seriously. And all their big money contracts have dried up.
3: You know,
4: Spotify, even the Netflix one, they've got a bit of a deal on Netflix, but it's not huge. And remember, they live in a £14.5 million mansion in one of the most expensive towns in America, so they really can't afford to keep that lifestyle with no money coming in. So, of course, he's going to come back here. I can't imagine she wants to come back, not for a nanny.
3: No.
4: But the thing is, I'm sure she's pragmatic and should. It wouldn't surprise me if they were nigh on bankrupt to pay them because... He's had two lots of court cases, two lots of multi-million pound court cases.
3: Yeah.
4: And he's not making any money. There's been rumours around for the past year that he's fed up with California. He's got nothing to do there. What does he do?
3: He's bored.
4: He kicks around a big garden all day. He does nothing. So he wants to come back here. He misses this life. But can you imagine what's going to happen? Because she's going to come back. And she won't have changed. In fact, if anything, she's going to be more entitled and more, she's going to be wanting more. So she's not going to be kept under control by the royals. And they are going to exploit their royal status here to do business. There is no question about that. Now, remember what's going to happen, and also think about what's going to happen with Wales. He doesn't want to make it up, and he's going to be king.
2: Well,
4: in a few years.
2: All this is speculation. The only thing we know is that they're coming back and their children have places at school.
4: Well, every major newspaper has
2: been doing this. Unpopular as they may be, I think the statement, Harry never does anything except for himself. I mean, he was in the army for some time.
5: Yeah.
2: He started numerous charities. The Invictus Games has been extremely popular.
5: And he's still doing military... And even though he's lost all his military titles...
3: Are you pleased they're coming back?
5: Well, I find the whole thing really odd. I mean, the idea that... This must have taken some planning.
3: Yes.
5: The idea that they only... that Harry only told his father on Sunday.
3: Yeah.
5: It seems bizarre that obviously they must have a place to live. They've got a school for the kids. So, and there's also the question of security. I mean, Harry's been banging on about not bringing the family here because he's worried about his security. Well, what's happened about that?
3: Well, if that status has changed and the government is providing Home Office security for them, we are entitled to be told because it would be a huge cost to the public purse.
4: He can't possibly have fixed that because he didn't tell his dad he was coming and he was here 3 weeks ago.
3: That's
4: he
3: true.
4: Can't have had talks with Ravik between then and now because they wouldn't take his call. But it wasn't too long ago that the quote was, I can't see a world in which I bring my wife and children back to the UK. Now, that was because he thought it was dangerous. Well, If he thought it was dangerous then, he must think it's dangerous now, and yet he can still bring his family into this country. So I'd like to know what's happened. And Ravik won't have had time to make arrangements. And why would they? The deal was, if you're not a working royal, you do not get 24-hour protection.
6: No.
4: So he's not going to have the thing that he spent millions taking them to court on. He's not going to have it. So what's changed?
5: Well, what Ravik says is they'll do it on a case.

0: Because if Meta lose, there's talk of fines of up to £1 trillion.
1: It will make them unable to do business.
0: Yeah.
1: Very interesting. Well, coming up next, should you be sacked for pulling a sickie? Well, the workplace expert ACAS has revealed the worst staff behaviours reported by employers.
0: They won't find me in there because I don't do sickies, do you?
1: About eating biscuits while broadcasting.
0: Has been known. But first, of course, if you want some holiday sun, here's the forecast of some of our top European destinations.
2: I forecast a perfect holiday in the sun.
3: Weather looking good then?
2: For sure. And no worries about our travel insurance.
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5: Hello there. We continue to see heavy rain across parts of the Alps over the next 24 hours. Plenty of hot sunshine across Greece. Sunshine continues across parts of Spain and Portugal. One or two showers there on Friday across Madeira, but plenty of blue skies across Portugal into Spain. Just one or two showers possible, but that heavy rain continues across parts of the Dolomites and the Alps, but plenty of sunshine in Greece. Athens there, 35 Celsius. And for most, it remains sunny through the weekend and into the next week too.
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7: I remember it vividly, the first dogfight over Biggin Hill, over New Addington. And this particular morning, the war started. My mother had asked me to go and get her a pint of beer from the... 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So she said, "Oh, son," she said, "go down and get me a bottle of beer, will you?" I mean, all was quiet in the Western Front. So I said, "Yes, Mum." So I'm going down the road now. I hadn't gone a quarter of a mile. And all of a sudden, there's this confusion. All this noise and that. Zooming and banging. I thought, "What on earth's that?" And I looked up, and there they were, the dog fighting. I was New Addington.
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8: Joining us now is Head of Advocacy at Big Brother Watch, Jack Colson. Jack, interested to know your view on this. You know, why shouldn't I be able to wear my Meta glasses around?
9: Well, certainly there are times and places where Meta glasses might be of use, particularly for those with visual impairments. The technology really could be a breakthrough, but we see these as the tip of an iceberg. Meta's glasses have already been potentially linked to facial recognition technology, which really would be a stalker's charter. And we are operating in an environment where perpetrators of harassment feel safe to use this technology when really it's the public who ought to feel safe. So the government ultimately are going to have to explore restrictions on this kind of technology, and we're seeing civil society push back.
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10: I have a real treat for you because I have found women. 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
11: Since Tuesday.
12: Yeah, just a week this time. Normally we do 2 weeks, but just a week this time.
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14: Doncaster.
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13: most
10: the
13: Strip? Most definitely, yet again.
10: And what's so attractive about it?
12: The Strip or the culture?
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0: Well, research from ACAS, which is the Conciliation Service, shows a growing number of workers are facing disciplinary action for serious misconduct, including theft, bullying and taking sick leave when they're actually not genuinely ill. So we're asking, are disciplinary procedures tough enough?
1: Well, businessman Mike Green joins us now. Mike, good morning. Thank you so much for joining us on GB News. The list of some of these behaviours is quite extraordinary. I mean,

0: Derby DE1 9TT. UK only. Entrance must be 18 or over. Lines close at 4 p.m. on the 21st of August. This is a network giveaway. Entries will be pooled. Please check the closing time if listening or watching on demand. Good luck.
1: Some people enjoy lazy Sunday mornings, but not me.
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4: Would you support him if he wore

0: spokesman said, "We expect everyone who comes to the UK to abide by our laws. If they do not, they will face consequences, really? Including the refusal of their asylum claim and removal from the UK. Returns of failed asylum seekers have reached their highest level since 2010 under this government."
1: Now, up next, we'll talk about the war on wage. Fines for fly tippers are skyrocketing from £300 to £5,000, and police are going to be given powers to seize the cash cards in our homes. People want to know, what about the waste? What's going to happen to the waste?
0: And will Suella Braverman mention the migrant rape guide rather than Britain's NEET crisis as she's speaking live in London? We'll be going through that and more with our panel. This is Britain's Newsroom on GB News.

0: Britain is not just a geographical expression. 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
2: 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You. 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

0: thousand asylum seekers traipsing across our country. So at the moment, they haven't found any. Italy is still sorting it out with Albania, but Italy and Albania are much closer.
1: But this is all just the nonsense of this government. Rwanda would have worked had the Labour Party not kept on.
0: We don't know that. There's absolutely no evidence that Rwanda would have worked.
2: Why didn't they try it?
0: Because of the cost of it.
1: Can I just say this? Shabana Mahmood said Rwanda was not working and did not work. That's nonsense. It was never given the chance to work because the Labour Party kept on voting it down. The Lords kept on voting it down. They were saying Rwanda wasn't a safe country. Now other European countries are actually arranging to send their people to Rwanda. One of the most...
0: Which European countries?
1: Well, Europe, Germany was in negotiations with it. Italy was trying to send.
0: And America has done a deal with Rwanda.
1: And exactly.
0: So only 250 migrants, which is hardly going to make a dent in the problem.
1: If it's safe for them, why isn't it safe for the people of this country? The bottom line is they just wanted to chuck this out because it was a Tory idea, and they were terrified it was going to work.
0: Well, the Supreme Court ruled it wasn't safe, so that's.
1: And the Supreme Court is packed with lefty judges.
3: we do have a problem, which is that there are many countries. Well, a small number, sorry, I should say. Countries in the world now where it is impossible to deport anybody back to for various reasons, no diplomatic ties, war-torn areas, and yet they are, of course, some of the countries where people are coming across from. So we're now facing the situation where people from, let's say, Eritrea, there was a crime by an Eritrean man reported on the weekend, committing horrific crimes, but there's no prospect ever of deporting them. That is a problem.
0: Yeah, it is. I agree with you totally, but I mean, obviously, If that person's home country is not safe, you can't send them back there. And the other problem is, what if the country won't accept them?
1: Seriously, do we care that an Eritrean man who raped an elderly gentleman on a park bench, do I care if he's safe back in his home country?
2: No,
1: I really don't.
0: Well, you're happy to condemn him to death?
1: Yeah, I don't care what happens to him. I'm not going to say those words because that's a silly thing for
2: well,
1: me to
2: I,
1: say,
2: and I think
1: but
2: you,
1: I don't care what happens to
2: you
1: him.
2: You reap what you sow, Nigel.
0: Well, yeah, I mean, but...
2: A brutal rape of a pensioner...
0: Do we not believe in any human rights at all?
1: Not his.
0: Have we thrown this out of the window completely now?
2: I think he pretty much expunged his human rights by doing that to an elderly man.
0: So, so you're prepared to actually see a death sentence put on him?
1: He knows what the sentence in his country is for doing what he did. So instead of doing it there, he came over here and did it. Homosexuality, any form of sex with two men, is legal in Eritrea. He knows that. So he comes here and he does it here. No. Don't talk about the human rights of men to me who actually rape 14-year-old girls, 15-year-old girls. I don't care about them.
0: Well, the British government long-standing policy to be opposed to capital punishment in all circumstances, and that includes facilitating it.
1: Look what's happened to our country a result of that kind of liberalism.
2: My view is beginning to change rapidly on capital punishment.
0: OK, well, then when we open up a completely different debate, whether capital punishment is a fair punishment or not.
1: Doing it, he knows what he has done in his country. I don't think
0: you could argue that for any criminal.
1: I don't think he would get capital punishment. There is a jail sentence that goes with what he did in Eritrea, and he didn't do it there. He chose to do it here. Why? Because he probably knows nothing. You know what will happen to him? He'll go to prison, and I don't know why it took the jury 2 hours to convict him, and I don't know why they're not going to sentence him till autumn. But he'll probably get 5 years here, maybe out in 2.5. Is that fair?
2: No.
3: Well, we're going to have to leave it there. Carol, Nigel, thank you so much for your time this morning. Plenty more to come on Britain's Newsroom. But first of all, your 60-second news update with Tatiana Sanchez.
4: Good morning, thank you very much. In other news today, Harry and Meghan are set to return to the UK 6 years after leaving for America. The Duke and Duchess of Sussex are expected to move back at the end of August for their children Archie and Lilibet to attend British schools this September. It's understood the King was only made aware of the move on Sunday, which His Majesty is said to be pleased about. Elsewhere, the GCSE overall pass rate has fallen slightly for the fifth year in a row, but top grades have edged up across England, Wales and Northern Ireland. Meanwhile, girls have once again achieved better GCSE results than boys, but the gap between the genders is getting smaller. And the Home Office has released a 7-page booklet telling asylum seekers not to rape women. It follows a rise in migrant convictions linked to sex attacks. Official government guidance informs arrivals it's illegal to hit and control women, and they cannot sleep with anyone underage or asleep. Those are your latest GB News headlines for now. There's more news at midday. 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

0: outrageous. Or put for example, some of the stuff they posted. Meghan's twerking video is one, or the fact that they apparently thought that they'd been told, which they could not have been, that their wedding caused rejoicing in South Africa comparable to the release of Nelson Mandela. They really have got an erratic. They're very, very erratic. But what I think the royal family should be bracing itself for, very quietly, perhaps very gently, over the coming months, perhaps years, is a huge public initiative from public relations point of view, because they are so low in the polls in Britain. And Harry, I accept as an exile, feels lonely and wants to return. Where they are returning, I can't see her being particularly keen on it. But you've only got 22% of the population, according to YouGov, who support Meghan, and 33% Harry. That's pretty shocking.
1: Yeah, it'll be interesting to see if that changes a little now people know that they're returning. Richard, really appreciate you coming on. Richard Fitzwilliams there, royal commentator. I can't help but see this as a positive in terms of an economic boost. You know, we've been losing a lot of millionaires. We've got a couple more coming back. Could this make us more of a destination nation?
2: Yeah, as long as they register properly for taxes in this country and don't try and do some American scheme.
1: But you know, a lot of entrepreneurs that have gone off to Dubai or whatever, they might think, oh, you know, it's time to get back to Britain.
2: Yes.
1: Maybe that's wishful thinking. Anyway, this is Good Afternoon Britain on GB News. Lots more coming up.
2: More than 80,000 immigration offenders have been removed under Labour, but just 6,000 were small boat migrants, despite more than 80,000 illegal immigrants arriving over the channel. Now ministers, we're told, are considering a Rwanda-style crackdown, having ditched the whole scheme on their first day in office. Go figure.
1: Quite. But after the break, asylum seekers are being given Home Office leaflets explaining rape, consent and women's rights. It's truly shocking, the contents of this one. The former Home Secretary, Suella Braverman, has been warning about attitudes towards women from certain migrants for a number of years, and she'll be joining us shortly.
2: All that and much more coming up on GB News, Britain's number one news channel.
3: 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You. That's right. 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
1: Well, it's 12:24. Welcome back to Good Afternoon Britain. Now, just a warning for you. There are some graphic details here. The Home Office are giving illegal migrants a booklet on how not to rape women and children in this country.
2: Well, the booklet says laws and customs here may be different from your home country. It says sex with someone under the age of 16 is a serious crime in the UK. Even if they say, yes, it's still illegal. You could go to prison, it says, lose your support and accommodation, and it will affect your asylum claim.
1: That word could, yeah. I think, is problematic, to use the language of the progressive left.
2: Yeah,
1: I think it's problematic because it should be you will go to prison.
2: Well, they clearly put it in because they say, oh, well, they've not been convicted yet. They could just add, if you're convicted, then you will go to prison.
1: OK, fair enough. You've got your legal hat on. Yes, fair enough. Well, GB News reporter Isabel Fekelak joins us now from Wethersfield, where the local asylum centre was meant to close in 2027, but is now staying open until 2029. A lot of locals there, Isabel, who aren't exactly chuffed about that site being used for asylum seekers. Having seen this pamphlet now, I'm sure their mood has hardened.
17: Yes, absolutely. Good afternoon to you both. I'm here in Braintree, which is just a short distance away from the Wethersfield site, which is used to house up to 1,245 male asylum seekers between the age of 18 and 65. And as you say there, that could now go on to until 2029, despite original plans for it to close in 2027. Locals here are frustrated. They feel like their concerns haven't been heard. And certainly with this news of the booklet, I've spoken to many shocked residents this morning. Now, people are concerned about public safety, also the impact that it's having on local businesses. I've spoken to one business owner this morning who's talked about that impact. His name is Richard Sambridge from the shop The Natural Way. Take a listen.
18: Braintree for over 40 years, and this last year has been probably a real struggle. We have a lot of older customers and they seem to be getting concerned about coming into town on certain days. I think there's buses that perhaps drop the asylum seekers off on a Thursday particularly, so it's the day you're here, and we've been very quiet today, and I think other businesses feel the same way.
17: Well, concerns of residents not feeling safe, and that's stopping people from coming into town. I've got a group of locals here who have come to this cafe to discuss those concerns, and I'm going to be joined now by a resident, Lynn. Lynn, so you've told me this morning that you feel slightly afraid to come into town. Just talk me through what your main concerns are.
19: Well, my main concerns are that we get a lot of men busted into the town, and they are in groups, and we don't have hardly any police at all in the town to protect us. So now, as women, we tend to just go to the shops really early in the morning before the buses come in, because we're too scared. I've had groups of men running up towards me and calling out things before. We've written to James Cleverly, Braintree District Council, and also the Home Office asking for help. The Home Office didn't even reply reply to us. So we've now set up a women's safety group, and we purchase ourselves, and we've got a donor as well, these safety alarms, and we hand them out to women. So we have a coffee morning here on a Monday with all the ladies, and we hand out these alarms to protect the women. So we're doing it ourselves because we just feel like we've been abandoned. And we've had this for 3 years, this camp in the town. It's not against the men, it's against the authorities not looking after us. And there's only one person, Nathan Robbins from Reform, who's actually helped us. And also Michelle, Free Speech Shell, she has been fantastic. She's organised protests, but

0: I mean, how do you think the government will be involved in that going forward?
1: Well, listen, I like to talk about policies and politics. I don't really get into celebrity gossip. But, you know, Harry and Meghan are they're no longer working members of the royal family. What they do is their own business, really. You know, if they want to sign their children up to British schools, that's a great thing. And I wish them, you know, it's their decision.
0: So it'll probably be a private security arrangement then, you imagine.
1: I mean, I think the Home Office has taken a decision not to give them taxpayer-funded security. That will have been based on a huge number of factors and cost involved, and they have to weigh those factors up. I mean, I personally think it's right that Harry and Meghan pay for their own security, but I think this decision, they've challenged that in the courts. I think it's a decision that needs to be taken on a case-by-case basis.
2: Could we just ask you about your announcement today, an important announcement, of course, about the need for apprenticeships, but prioritising, of course, British youngsters in terms of those on these schemes and maybe ensuring that those coming from overseas are not getting preferential treatment when it comes to student loans?
1: Yeah, today we're announcing an apprenticeships wage credit because we want to say that Reform UK is squarely on the side of those young people who want to start earning and learning a skill and getting out there into an apprenticeship. We want to say we're on the side of those businesses that want to invest in a young person and train them up on the job. We want to say we're on the side of those people who want to build our houses and be part of the renewal of our country. That's who Reform is for. And that's why I've been here today at this great business meeting young apprentices. I'm in the kit myself. They got me painting and decorating to see what they do. It's actually very technical, very, very tricky. And we really need more of these young people to pick up a paintbrush, to get onto the building sites and to learn a trade. It's the only way we're going to give young people opportunities for growth and prosperity. It's the only way we're going to plug our labour market shortages. It's the only way we're going to grow our economy.
0: OK, well, thank you very much indeed for your time, Suella Braverman, the UK Reform UK spokesperson for education skills and equality. It's great to have you on.
2: Useful skills. I mean, this may be the next thing the Home Office does, putting signs up at the entrance to towns, please don't rape our women and children.
0: I'm not sure she's particularly cared about Harry and Meghan's security.
2: No, she just didn't seem to be too concerned.
0: More than 80,000 foreign criminals and legal migrants have been removed from the UK in the past 2 years. That's the highest number for a decade.
2: The government said it had increased the number of removals by 52% since the election, including nearly 12,000 foreign national offenders and 24,500 rejected asylum seekers.
0: However, critics say that still isn't enough and that only 6,000 small boat migrants have been returned despite 80,000 coming in. But shall we speak to the Labour MP for Chatham and Aylesford, Tris Osborne MP? Tris, our viewers and listeners have been absolutely shocked by this pamphlet that's been handed out by the Home Office to asylum seekers, essentially having to spell out what rape is, what consent is, that it's illegal to have sex with someone under 16, and that actually a woman has to say yes first.
3: No, just quickly on that. So people who travel abroad from this country, including myself in recent weeks, will be given advice and guidance about the nations that you travel to. And there are rules in different countries around the world that have different ages of consent. All of us will look at that advice and ensure that when we travel to these countries, we're aware of their cultures and traditions. So this guidance basically informs people when they arrive what our rules are. It includes a number of other areas, including their legal responsibilities. And more importantly, if people are caught and they give the defence that they were unaware of certain ages consent and other aspects, the fact is that they were informed when they arrived. That is not a defence. So actually, it is about just giving people information. And you might say, well, of course, they should know about what these rules are. But of course, we provide our own citizens with guidance when they go abroad.
0: Tris, I'm sorry, it's not the same thing. As a woman, I'm sorry, but is this not an admission that we have people arriving in this country illegally who don't know that rape is wrong? How do you think women and girls feel up and down this country? How do you think women and girls feel in this country seeing this? It is no wonder people

0: so not, worried, is it, Tris?
1: That's absolutely not. So the large majority of people coming into this country are not rapists. So first of all, second of all, providing information about the differences between countries. So we provide our own citizens guidance when they travel abroad.
0: You don't tell people if they travel to Afghanistan that child marriage is okay, because English people aren't going to go and marry a child, are they? Just because they go to Afghanistan.
1: I'm simply saying providing information about the cultural norms of a country is what we provide our own citizens when they go abroad. And so when people arrive here, simply providing information to them about what is acceptable and what is not is completely fair. And that is what we're saying, and what we're doing is providing that information. And that document doesn't just include it does include information about sexual offences, but it includes a number of other aspects as well.
2: Yes, but it's that information on sexual offences telling men coming here that they can't rape people, that they need consent. We don't have to tell citizens of this country going abroad that they need the consent of a partner, otherwise that's rape. And that's the difference. There's an acknowledgement in these pamphlets that people coming from these countries and cultures, there is a risk inherent in men coming from those locations.
1: So the legal advice is, in other countries around the world, there are different ages of consent. So what we're saying is that people need to be aware when they come into this country of the ages of consent and our rules and laws. It is it's legal advice that they need to be aware of. It is not saying that the large majority of people coming across are going to commit these offences. It is simply providing that information, just as we provide information when people go to other countries around their cultures and traditions as well.
0: So this isn't a response then, Tris, to the number of recent convictions where the offender has been found to be an asylum seeker or a small boat migrant? It's not in response to that.
1: So the large majority of sexual offences are committed sadly, within the family units within this country. So now, is it true that some people have used as a defence in court and they were unaware of the legal elements of this country's laws? Absolutely, I've heard that said, and actually providing the guidance up front to all new arrivals about what are the laws and what are the rules means they can't use that defence. So I think it's a reasoned thing to say, to provide, as soon as they arrive, these are the rules of the country that you're entering. If you break them, you knowingly do so, and therefore you should get the full effects of the law if that occurs. Providing guidance to people when they arrive around the laws of the land is not unusual. We do it when people travel abroad, and when we welcome people to this country, we advise them to look at the different cultures and traditions of the countries they're coming into.
2: Okay, so Tris.
1: I just want to challenge very briefly, the large majority of people entering this country are not committing these criminal offences. So I don't, whilst I accept, you know, we should provide that information, I don't want to scaremonger people to say that all of these people are coming in and doing these offences. And I think that is misinformation.
0: It's not
1: actually
0: good enough. Well, it's not good enough.
2: Except the government is going to the trouble of warning people not to, which I think exposes a mindset within the Home Office that they do feel that there is definitely a risk from certain countries and cultures. Anyway, listen, we got caught up, understandably, in this pamphlet debate, but we just want to ask you very briefly on the issue of returns, deportations of illegal migrants. Just 6,000 of them were those that came across illegally on small boats. 80,000 came in. How is that any kind of a deterrent, Tris?
1: So what the numbers are today is that a 10-year high on returns, up 52% in the last decade. So we are seeing some success. That is coupled with a 42% reduction in boat crossings. But we must be more relentless on this. This has to be an absolute focus for us. And we need to change the appeals system in this country to make it so we can return people quicker. Mm-hmm. And that's part of our immigration bill that we're putting forward. And I will be supporting that wholeheartedly, because at the moment, we're too many people are stuck in the appeals process. Mm-hmm. And the Home Secretary is absolutely relentlessly focused on dealing with this. No one is saying this is a finished position.
0: Okay.
1: We're going to have to focus on this significantly.
0: We're going to have to leave it there. But thank you very much indeed for your time. Labour MP for Chatham and Aylesford, Tris Osborne
2: really
0: there.
2: Appreciate that.
0: We've got a few things to discuss there.
2: 52% of very little is still very little, by the way.
0: Well, this is Good Afternoon Britain on GB News. Lots more coming up.
2: Labour's EU-style net zero tax could double fertiliser prices, hammer farmers and push up food bills. Why is Britain copying Brussels at the expense of our food security? That's next.

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1: I might shock you because I do understand why there are people that perhaps will need to take this because of medical issues. I get that, urgent medical issues. But let's face it, this is actually the greedy goods pill. That's what this is. Do I think it will make people lazy in society? Common sense, of course it will. We all want the magic pill. The concern, of course, with the pill, I'm sure the pharmacists will agree, is the potential side effects of these pills. We need to take personal responsibility in the UK. And at the moment, when it comes to health and many other things, we don't.
2: Thorin, I could see you shaking your head a little bit there. What do you think?
3: Well, look, it's not a magic pill. It's a medical intervention for a complex condition. I think calling people lazy is just an easy thing to do because it assumes that people who are struggling with weight just need more motivation.
0: The People's Channel. 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
4: I'm thrilled to say now I'm joined by another World War II veteran.
5: In my judgment, the Mosquito was a better aircraft because it's got two Spitfire engines.
4: And you flew it all over Europe. You told me that you had a particularly memorable flight near Berlin. What happened there?
5: A shell came up underneath, it lifted up the aircraft and it interfered for a brief period with the fuel supply. I didn't know. All I knew was I'd got the wind, the propellers were windmilling around and we hadn't any power. And eventually the power came on again. And I leaned across to Doug, my navigator. He was a Canadian, a wonderful bloke. And I said to him, you weren't frightened, were you, Doug? And he said, no, I wasn't frightened. I was bloody terrified.
0: GB News.
6: We're only here for like 12 hours. We're flying home at 11 o'clock tonight.
7: Oh. And mummy and daughter.
8: Yeah, and it only cost £70, so we thought, well, why not? 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
7: Supermarket shop or spending the day in Benidorm with cheap booze.
8: It's a no-brainer, isn't it? It's a no-brainer.
7: And is there no chance you might just decide we're going to stay?
8: No, because my husband would kill me.
6: We did consider it, because I said to my mum earlier on, we might just stay and miss the flight, but she's not up for it.
7: Has your husband actually visited Benidorm his own?
8: No, he hasn't. I've been here 27 times. That's my daughter's first time. She's a Benidorm virgin.
7: But well, my husband's never been. Not that he's told you anyway, let's put it like that.
0: GB News, the People's Channel.
9: Good afternoon, Britain. 12:52 is the time. Now, farmers are facing a doubling of fertiliser prices when a net zero border tax is introduced this January.
10: Yes, Labour wants to introduce a green levy on imports that would mirror measures brought in earlier this year by the European Union.
9: Well, arable and livestock farmer Colin Rayner joins us now. Colin, how will this affect you?
11: Oh, good afternoon. Again, another nail in the coffin of British agriculture. We used to have two fertiliser plants in the UK. They shut one down because it wasn't green enough. I think they're shutting the other one down soon. They are taxing us. Why don't they tax the rain as well and tax the sunshine? Do they want food from UK farmers? We produce the safest and best food in the world. Or do they want to import it from some third world country where they have no regulations whatsoever? I am utterly shocked that we had promises made by the last Labour Prime Minister and the new one that was going to look after farmers. Why are you taxing us to death? Why? I can't understand it. If you want good food,
9: have you run the numbers, Colin? How much is this going to cost you?
11: Enough for us to leave the land empty. You know, we're about to plant this year's autumn crops. It was on a knife edge whether we plant this autumn crops. We'd be better off leaving the fields empty and go back to nature and packing growing wheat. You know, we've had an awful harvest, our worst harvest since 1976, and that's mirrored throughout the country, apart from those lucky farmers in Wales who had some rain. We can't carry on. You know, price of tractors, price of machinery, price of fuel. When I first started farming, diesel was 10 pence a litre.
9: Yeah, it's just getting beyond the limit, isn't it, Colin? We're going to have to

0: bar that keeps going up in price. Here's all your details.
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3: 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UK only. Entrance must be 18 or over. Lines close at 4 p.m. on the 21st of August. This is a network giveaway. Entries will be pooled. Please check the closing time if listening or watching on demand. Good luck.
0: Well, this is GB News. Good afternoon, Britain. Lots more coming up on today's show.
4: Yeah, a manhunt is now underway after a McLaren and a Ferrari were torched, in a suspected petrol bomb attack outside a Pakistani wedding venue up in Birmingham. What's going on there?
0: Well, if you're in search of some holiday sun, here is your forecast for some of our top European destinations.
5: I forecast a perfect holiday in the sun.
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5: 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And no worries about our travel insurance.
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8: Hello there. We continue to see heavy rain across parts of the Alps over the next 24 hours. Plenty of hot sunshine across Greece. Sunshine continues across parts of Spain and Portugal. One or two showers there on Friday across Madeira, but plenty of blue skies across Portugal into Spain. Just one or two showers possible, but that heavy rain continues across parts of the Dolomites and the Alps, but plenty of sunshine in Greece. Athens there, 35 Celsius. And for most, it remains sunny through the weekend and into the next week too.
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4: Joining us now is Head of Advocacy at Big Brother Watch, Jack Colson. Jack, interested to know your view on this. You know, why shouldn't I be able to wear my Meta glasses around?
10: Well, certainly there are times and places where Meta glasses might be of use, particularly for those with visual impairments. The technology really could be a breakthrough, but we see these as the tip of an iceberg. Meta's glasses have already been potentially linked to facial recognition technology, which really would be a stalker's charter. And we are operating in an environment where perpetrators of harassment feel safe to use this technology when really it's the public who ought to feel safe. So the government ultimately are going to have to explore restrictions on this kind of technology, and we're seeing civil society push back.
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11: I do think it's worrying that young people, I mean, are they risk... 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
11: I think they are scared of getting into personal space. Mm. I think you're right, there are issues about consent and everything else. But how sad that people say that it's been a year since they've been kissed. 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
13: If a man takes you to Paris for the weekend, a woman will come back disappointed that they haven't proposed to them. 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
11: Why do men always think you're going to be proposed to in Paris? That you expect that. We don't expect that.
13: Men are not emotionally as intelligent.
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1: Hello and welcome to the latest update from the Met Office for GB News. Plenty of showers around today for many parts of the UK, but especially for England and Wales, where there'll be thunderstorms and it will feel much cooler compared with summer so far. Marked change in weather, high pressure now out to the west of the UK, low pressure to the east, and that's bringing this cool northerly airflow and instability, causing a lot of shower development into the afternoon. The most lively downpours with hail and thunder moving through northern England into the Midlands and parts of Wales by the afternoon, merging to give longer spells of rain. In between, there will be some bright spells, especially in the far south, although temperatures at 22, 23 Celsius mean that it's actually below average for a change further north. Even cooler for Scotland, Northern Ireland, Northern England. Still some showers, not as many or as lively as recent days. So we end the afternoon and go into the evening with further showers, but they'll be easing across the southwest while continuing through much of Wales, the Midlands and eastern England. Frequent showers for Northern Ireland, not quite as heavy as Wednesday showers. And for Scotland and Northern England, mixture of cloudy spells, some bright spells, but also frequent downpours. Longer spells of rain for northern Scotland and a brisk breeze from the north. That's going to make it feel on the cool side overnight, wherever you are, but especially for northern parts of the UK, under any clear skies, temperatures will fall into the low single figures in places, perhaps even a touch of grass frost in sheltered parts of Scotland. And in the south, yeah, 13, 14 Celsius, but certainly a fresher feel as we start off Friday compared with so many mornings recently. There'll be further showers through the day on Wednesday, but they'll be more focused towards Northern Ireland, Wales and the southwest, again with some heavy downpours here. A few showers trundling down the eastern coast of the UK. In between, mostly dry, a lot of cloud and certainly feeling much cooler than recent weather.
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4: 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UK only. Entrance must be 18 or over. Lines close at 4pm on the 21st of August. 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Entries will be pooled. 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
11: I've been in Westminster for a long time, but I know that though power may be here, its effect on people's lives is across the whole of the country. We may be where rules are made, but it's where they're implemented that matters. 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

0: I'm Mark White. Well, no.
1: Had we not gone out when we did?
2: Our security was being pulled. Everyone in the world knew where we were.
1: I said, we need to get out of here.
0: Well, now it's time for a well. Harry and Meghan have had a change of heart and are returning to Britain. The Sussexes are preparing to move back within weeks, with Archie and Lilibet enrolled at a British school. But could their dramatic return open the door for reopen the door to royal life?
3: Well, a big U-turn from Harry and Meghan. The King says he'll be delighted to be able to spend more time with his grandchildren, but huge questions remain, including security. Are us taxpayers going to be paying for it? And what does Prince William think about all this, who hasn't spoken to his brother for many years?
4: I'll take this one, Mark. Asylum seekers are being handed Home Office booklets explaining what rape is, that sex with children is illegal in this country, and that women are treated as equal to men. If ministers believe these warnings are necessary, should those migrants be allowed into Britain at all?
0: And more than 80,000 immigration offenders have been removed under Labour, but just 6,000 were small boat migrants. Now ministers are considering a Rwanda-style crackdown, you couldn't make it up, involving overseas return hubs.
4: A Home Office U-turn means the migrant site in Wethersfield will now stay open until 2029. It was supposed to close next spring.
0: Well, a grieving father says he was targeted by an AI service offering to bring his late fiancé back to life for him. So we're asking, should loved ones be recreated
4: Sorry, you're making me laugh. This isn't a funny story. Should loved ones be recreated after death, or is grief here being exploited for profit?

0: migrant convictions linked to sex attacks. Official government guidance informs arrivals it is illegal to hit and control women and they cannot sleep with anyone underage or asleep. The Prime Minister spoke this afternoon.
1: As a government, we have a very clear principle. If you break UK law, you will be removed from the country. And we have seen that in relation to immigration, where removals are significantly up. I'm currently working to ensure that foreign national offenders who can be removed from the prison system are removed from that system. So it follows that if we're taking this approach, people are made it's made explicitly clear what the UK law is and what the societal norms of the UK are, and that's why this approach is being taken.
0: And the Shadow Secretary of State for Transport, Richard Holden, spoke to GB News about this morning.
2: Got to detain and deport within a week. That's why Conservative policy under Kemi Badenoch is to pull out of the European Convention on Human Rights, because the truth is that without doing that, we cannot get people out of our country. This new policy the government have also been talking about moving asylum seekers around to different parts of the country. You know, I'm old enough to remember when Robert Jenrick was Immigration Minister, you know, talking about how he was doing so well at setting up all these new asylum hotels around the country to ensure that people were being dispersed. We don't want to see people dispersed. We want to see people detained and deported. That's what has to happen, and I think that's exactly what we want to see now.
0: In other news, United Kingdom maritime trade operations have received confirmation that a tanker has been boarded by six armed persons who are now in control of the vessel and redirecting it to Somalia. It came after a tanker broadcast a distress call that they'd been approached by an unauthorised vessel whilst travelling west in the Gulf of Aden. Now, the boss of Travelodge has quit amid a backlash over the chain's handling of a sexual assault at one of its hotels. Jo Boydell has been criticised for her response to the guest safety row that followed the attack in Berkshire in 2022, in which a man had been given a key card to his victim's room. Kieran Smith, who'd claimed to be her boyfriend, was jailed in February for 7.5 years. Then Prime Minister Sir Keir Starmer urged Ms Boydell, who had run the chain since May 2022, to seriously engage with the government on the safety issue after she cancelled a meeting with MPs. And an ADHD charity has complained to Ofcom about a Channel 4 documentary that suggested the condition is a myth. The programme, titled The Great ADHD Myth, was broadcast on Tuesday, and its host, NHS psychiatrist Dr Max Pemberton, concluded it was a social construct, not a disorder of the brain. The Royal College of Psychiatrists also warned against invalidating the condition. Channel 4 defended the show, saying there is considerable public debate on various aspects of ADHD, and it's legitimate for that debate to be explored and challenged. It also followed a 10-year-old boy who stopped his medication and made lifestyle changes to see how it affected his behaviour. Those are the latest headlines for now. More from me in half an hour.
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4: Good afternoon, Britain. It's 2:08, and the Prime Minister has wished Harry and Meghan well ahead of their move back to Britain.
5: Yes, the Duke and Duchess of Sussex will return with their two children later this month before Archie and Lilibet start school in September.
4: I do wonder where they're sending them. Anyway, King Charles and Prince William have been informed, but the couple are not expected to resume royal duties.
5: So, what do the great British public think about the return?
6: They trashed the whole country numerous times, betrayed their family, betrayed his king, his father, went out to America, and now they're bored and now they want to come back.
7: He's just truly British at the end of the day, and he just misses home. But I don't know, it's very odd. It's all been a complete surprise to us, hasn't it? And it doesn't fill me with joy, doesn't fill me with sadness. I'm fairly neutral about it.
8: Surprised, but on the other hand, I can kind of see for him, probably feels a bit cast aside, so he's come back, and I guess the guy lost his mother, so cut him a break sort of thing.
5: We're joined by our royal correspondent, Cameron Walker. Now, Cameron, what Emily just said in the introduction to the interviews with members of the public there, I found quite interesting. She said, you are interested to know what school they're going to. Because they've obviously they will have had to get pre-agreement with the school concerned for that to happen. So the school have been very, very good at remaining tight-lipped.
4: Yeah.
5: And it's not got out.
9: Well, exactly. The school have been remained tight-lipped, and so has the property people who've been clearly either selling them or giving them property to rent, all of which has happened without the media knowing, which counteracts their original argument for leaving, which was there's too much intense media scrutiny and too much intense media spotlight on them. And that's by the by. We don't know what school the children are going to. I doubt very much we're ever going to be told officially. They're not working members of the royal family. We don't need to be told. It's not the future king we're talking about here, like Prince George, who we know is going to Eton in a couple of weeks. I suspect, knowing the British newspapers in this country, we are going to find out at some point. Nonetheless, they are private individuals and a 5 and a 7-year-old, so perhaps we should put those two to one side. I think the biggest issue concerned for the government, and possibly Harry himself, is this security situation. Andy Burnham basically saying there's nothing to see here, we don't comment on security, which is what the Home Office has been telling me for a good year now, or telling us for a good year now. But the problem is, if taxpayers are suddenly going to have to fund their lives in the UK in terms of the security arrangements, which could potentially cost millions if it's closed protection officers 24/7, I think the public and the British public have a right to know that their taxpayers' money is being used to secure non-working members of the royal family who arguably don't give anything back to this country officially. Now, the other argument to make to that is that Harry is still fifth in line to the throne. He still does support a number of charities in this country. He's certainly got a foothold in this country. The other option, of course, is that the security has not been increased. There is no change to the security arrangements he has in this country, and therefore he's not the British taxpayer's not out of pocket. But I doubt that one very much, because he was prepared to spend a lot of money, Harry, fighting His Majesty's government in His Majesty's courtroom, putting the king in a really difficult constitutional position. He said on the record in an interview that his father wouldn't speak to him because of the security issues. So it's been a huge crusade of his. So for him to suddenly give this up now, in terms of the security arrangements, and if the security is not being increased, I have to ask the question, why? And I think that's going to be hard to get to the bottom of here. But Harry, you know, observing him in the UK when he's on charity engagements, he's clearly in his element. And Invictus in Birmingham just a couple of weeks ago, he was clearly really enjoying it. I think the other stuff went pretty well. Last September was a big success because it didn't have the added distraction of the catastrophic failure of the Associated Newspapers trial. So for him, this could be a good sign, although it's going to be hard to thaw the relationship with William. Meghan, I'm struggling with. I'm not quite sure what her foothold is in Britain, and I think it's going to be more of a challenge for her to adapt than it is for Harry.
4: Well, we'll see. Cameron Walker, thank you very much indeed. We wanted to get a little bit of a local perspective too, because Harry and Meghan, well, people are saying the rumour is that they're going to be moving to the Cotswolds. So we're joined now by the audience and content editor at Cotswold Journal, Jack Rawlins. Jack, so how do you think this will go down? At the moment, we're all thinking that they're going to be moving to the Cotswolds. Will the locals like that?
10: Hi, good afternoon. I think it's one of those where you'll have some people that they need to win over, but ultimately, in my experience, the Cotswolds is a very welcoming place, and it's perhaps the perfect location, really, for them to move to if they're, you know, planning on moving back to the UK. It's that idyllic location that should be able to offer the security that they need. And in terms of the people, it's one of those, the Cotswolds is very used to having high profile people, celebrities moving into the region. I mean, earlier this year we had Liam Gallagher move into the area, and it's not something that residents are new to at all. So it'll be very interesting, but I'm sure a few will be quite excited about this news this morning and this speculation.
5: Everything we know about this couple tells us that they're not going to be satisfied with a little three-bedroom cottage. Any big old stately homes up for sale that you know about around your neighbourhood?
10: Well, usually we're constantly putting out coverage on huge mansions worth millions on the Cotswold Journal sites, you know, across Chipping Norton and quite a lot in the North Cotswolds area. So I'm sure there'll be plenty of options around the Cotswolds area that are perhaps some of the most prominent locations, really.
5: Jump out to you though, Jack, or are you not really a big sort of property fiend in that sense?
10: Well, I imagine the Chipping Norton area, there's already a bit of a kind of a set there of celebrities that seems to be a bit of an influx there at the minute. So I would imagine that might be an area that we look at as an area where their interest might be, given they're obviously living it up in Hollywood and California. There'll be plenty of well-known neighbours, I would imagine, if they were looking to move into there. Yeah.
5: In the Chipping Norton set there, what about schools in that area around Chipping Norton? Any sort of prominent, well-regarded schools that might be an option for them?
10: It's hard to say, really. I mean, there's plenty of kind of high-profile schools all around the Cotswolds, really. It just really depends on what area they go for, really. It's it'd be difficult to kind of name a particular one, really. As I say, that will be well under wraps, and it'll be interesting to see which area they move to.
4: Is Ellen DeGeneres still the American superstar TV host? Is she still in the Cotswolds? Does she still have a house, do you know?
10: I believe so, yeah. Because obviously her and Meghan have been friendly at one. I'm not sure if they're what their relationship is, but they were certainly friends at one point. So she's still based in the Cotswolds, yeah.
5: Not Chipping Norton, perchance.
10: I'm not too sure the exact location, but yeah, she's in and around, as I say, that particular, I believe the kind of the North Cotswolds area, yeah.
4: Well, I think their Montecito mansion is worth something like $11 million. So if they want to get an £11 million house in the Cotswolds, they could get a very, very large one, I imagine.
5: I'm sure they could.
4: Jack Rawlins, thank you very much indeed, audience and content editor at Cotswold Journal. I mean, it'll be all the you know, people will be gossiping, won't they? In the local pubs, cafes,
5: well, yeah,
4: shops.
5: As I say, I'm
4: very, where are they going to live?
5: I'm very surprised that, you know, schools that have been approached by Harry and Meghan to have their children educated there and have agreed this, that something hasn't leaked out, you know, from a member of staff, from a family member that's children attend school.
4: Well, just having a little look at Chipping Norton in Right Move. There's a splendid selection of properties that they could go for. You know, from the traditional sort of Cotswold brick, sort of cottage type mansion, to the more stately homes, as you were mentioning, Mark. As you know,
5: it's going to be stately home, isn't it?
4: Do you think?
5: Or some ghastly new thing that's very sort of Californian in style.
4: Oh, no, it'll be like Out of the Holiday, the movie, you know. Anyway, time for the Great British Giveaway. It's your chance to win £60,000 and a real gold bar. You have to hurry, though. Lines close at 4 p.m. tomorrow.
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13: 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UK only. Entrance must be 18 or over. Lines close at 4 p.m. on the 21st of August. This is a network giveaway. Entries will be pooled. Please check the closing time if listening or watching on demand. Good luck.
4: Well, there's also a beautiful a detached house here in near Cheltenham, £9 million. Beautiful. 10 bedrooms, 6 bathrooms.
5: Does Patrick know he's going to have to go house hunting with you in the Cotswolds now?
4: I mean, I think that one might be a tad out of our price range, but, you know, if we win a few competitions like that one.
5: This is Good Afternoon Britain on GB News. Lots more coming up on today's show.
4: Oh, yes, we're going to be joined by Tom Harwood. Yes, he's out in Washington, D.C. We're going to find out the American reaction to losing Meghan and Harry. Are they gutted?
5: We'll be able to hear the cheers from here. But after the break, asylum seekers are being handed Home Office booklets explaining what rape is.
4: All of that and more to come. You're with GB News, Britain's number one news channel.

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10: Dawn's got in touch, she says. Not Dawn Newsom, but a different Newsom. What am I talking about? Anyway, Dawn Rose has got in touch. She says, it's Tom Harwood's fault. He arrives in the States on Sunday, then same day, Harry and Meg suddenly decide to come back to England. Four upticks on that one.
11: I know. Poor Tom.
10: I know.
11: It's not his fault.
10: It's what he wanted to be reporting on, you know. So, Meghan and Harry's life in Montecito. That's why he's out there.
11: So when he gets back here, then they're going to be skedaddling out again, you reckon?
10: Yeah. But
11: so it's going to be a short-lived visit then.
10: Well, we're going to find out what the Americans think about all this. But first, United Kingdom Maritime Trade Operations have received confirmation that a tanker has been boarded by six armed persons who are now in control of the vessel and redirecting the vessel to Somalia.
11: Yeah, this news came after a tanker brought

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1: I remember it vividly, the first dogfight over Biggin Hill, over New Addington. And this particular morning, the war started. My mother had asked me to go and get her a pint of beer from the... She wouldn't have drunk or anything, but she liked to drink on a sunny morning. So she said, "Oh, son," she said, "go down and get me a bottle of beer, will you?" I mean, all was quiet in the Western Front. So I said, "Yes, Mum." So I'm going down the road. Now, I hadn't gone quarter of a mile, and all of a sudden there's this confusion, all this noise and that, zooming and banging. I thought, "What on earth's that?" And I looked up, and there they were, dogfighting over New Addington.
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2: Joining us now is Head of Advocacy at Big Brother Watch, Jack Colson. Jack, interested to know your view on this. You know, why shouldn't I be able to wear my Meta glasses around?
3: Well, certainly there are times and places where Meta glasses might be of use, particularly for those with visual impairments. The technology really could be a breakthrough, but we see these as the tip of an iceberg. Meta's glasses have already been potentially linked to facial recognition technology, which really would be a stalker's charter. And we are operating in an environment where perpetrators of harassment feel safe to use this technology when really it's the public who ought to feel safe. So the government ultimately are going to have to explore restrictions on this kind of technology, and we're seeing civil society push back.
0: GB News, the People's Channel.
4: I have a real treat for you, because I have found women. Yes, and these women are badly behaved in Benidorm, and they've been here for... How long have you been here?
5: Since Tuesday.
6: Yeah, just a week this time. Normally we do 2 weeks, but just a week this time.
4: And whereabouts in the UK are you from?
6: From Surrey.
7: Surrey. Manchester. Salford.
8: Doncaster.
4: Quite the mix, I would say. Are you getting ready to go into the Strip?
6: Oh, 100%.
5: Yeah, why not? It's iconic.
6: We do culture first and then the Strip. That's the right way round, right?
4: If you say so. Will you be out on the Strip?
7: Most definitely, yet again.
4: And what's so attractive about it?
6: The Strip or the culture?
4: The Strip.
6: What am I allowed to say on TV?
0: GB News, the People's Channel.
2: Welcome back. This is Good Afternoon, Britain. It's 2:48. Now, a grieving father has revealed he was targeted by adverts offering to create AI versions of his late fiancée.
9: Well, grief tech companies create digital avatars of people who've died using their image and their voice.
2: But critics warn the technology could exploit people at their most vulnerable. Well, we're joined by the AI expert and AI Hive community lead, Thea Montgomery Anderson. Thank you very much indeed for joining us. This is a difficult one. I mean, this man has written about this for the newspaper, for The Telegraph, talking about how he was shocked, firstly, to see that there were sort of these avatar recreations of people who have died. And the idea is that that would help someone who is grieving. They can talk to them even. They can have some sort of back and forth. It could help them with their grief. But he felt like he was being targeted at a very vulnerable state. And he said, "I don't want some AI version of my lost loved one. That's not what I want. Sort of leave me alone."
10: I think there is an issue with definitely these AI avatars, and targeting somebody when they're vulnerable, that obviously comes down to data collection. How did somebody know at that point in time that he was vulnerable? Evidently from his search. Maybe he searched for a funeral, right? And there are times and places for people to be hit with certain types of advertising, but I personally think this will have to be regulated, because when you're in a very vulnerable streak, you don't know, this man could have been an alcoholic at some time, and then that would have pushed him back over the line.
2: Yeah.
10: You don't know where this is going. I can see that there's merit in it. I can see... I personally had my dog's DNA cloned, but I went searching for that advice.
2: Did you?
10: Yeah, totally. It's in South Korea. So I'm not anti it. I have a client even

0: I have another business which is PR, and I have a client who's a spiritual medium. But the way we advertise is not seeking to find people who have recently had deceased people. And we put up posters in coffee shops. We look for, you know, advertising for people who have expressed interest in spiritualism and mediumship. You know, the spiritual church, for instance. People go there looking for these solutions. And I think the company has done companies are doing a PR boo-boo here, because you really have to allow people to find you in a place that is appropriate, not at a time when they are vulnerable, potentially. Mm. And there's a bigger question around this for me, like the collection of data, the things that people reveal.
1: Yeah, I mean, it's that bigger question, I think, that you've highlighted there, that seems to be a real concern, because we're more than aware of the dreaded algorithms, but the harvesting of this information and knowing exactly when to target an individual at a certain time. And as you say, they could be very vulnerable because it's the loss of a loved one. They could be willing to impart lots more data than they would necessarily do normally.
0: Definitely. And that data could be used to sell them things that they may not necessarily need or want. The other problem I would have with this is that Gen AI can take your image, it can take even conversations that you've had, and then it can start generating opinions that weren't yours. You know, they're, you
2: also
0: know.
2: Just think of the deceased person. Of course, you know, they're no longer on this world, on this, alive.
0: Mm.
2: But there's something a bit... seems a bit morally wrong. You know, they don't know that this is being
1: ever so slightly morbid about it.
2: Something very morbid. Yeah. You know, I mean, there are sort of examples in this article given where they're saying things like, I'll always watch over you. I know it must be hard for you to look after the kids on your own. Honey, I miss you and all of this. I mean, I think it's very strange.
0: I think, you know, if you give consent before you die, and also personally...
2: If there's consent before you die, yes, so, but that would be very different, and I imagine there isn't that.
0: No, I can imagine there's not. I mean, I have done hackathons where people have been building products that allow people who have had dementia, for instance, and just other people to give out their life stories so that their loved ones, like three or four generations down the line, can find out how it was for them. Yeah. But that is obviously their consent, their life story, their way.
1: That's not a bad idea, actually. Yeah. And, or someone who, you know, faced with a terminal image illness or whatever, wants to get that information out to a loved one. Mm. They then feed all of the relevant points that they wanted to get across in their lifetime that can stay with someone after their death is a little less creepy, I think.
2: Yeah, absolutely. Thea, thank you very much indeed.
0: My pleasure.
2: Well, yeah. Thea Montgomery-Anderson, their AI expert and AI Hive community lead. Well, let us know your thoughts on that one. But that is basically it from us, Mark.
1: Yes, well, stay tuned, because the wonderful, the remarkable, the incredible Martin Daubney will be here at 3 o'clock.
2: Magnificent, and handsome, beautiful, intelligent,
1: gorgeous.
2: He's
1: going to have all your reaction to Harry and Meghan. Stay
2: tuned. And other things.
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4: 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Plenty of showers around today for many parts of the UK, but especially for England and Wales, where there'll be thunderstorms and it will feel much cooler compared with summer so far. Marked change in weather, high pressure now out to the west of the UK, low pressure to the east, and that's bringing this cool northerly airflow and instability, causing a lot of shower development into the afternoon. The most lively downpours with hail and thunder moving through northern England into the Midlands and parts of Wales by the afternoon, merging to give longer spells of rain. In between, there will be some bright spells, especially in the far south, although temperatures at 22, 23 Celsius mean that it's actually below average for a change further north. Even cooler for Scotland, Northern Ireland, Northern England. Still some showers, not as many or as lively as recent days. So we end the afternoon and go into the evening with further showers, but they'll be easing across the southwest while continuing through much of Wales, the Midlands and eastern England. Frequent showers for Northern Ireland, not quite as heavy as Wednesday showers. And for Scotland and Northern England, mixture of cloudy spells, some bright spells, but also frequent downpours. Longer spells of rain for northern Scotland and a brisk breeze from the north. That's going to make it feel on the cool side overnight, wherever you are, but especially for northern parts of the UK, under any clear skies, temperatures will fall into the low single figures in places, perhaps even a touch of grass frost in sheltered parts of Scotland. And in the south, yeah, 13, 14 Celsius, but certainly a fresher feel as we start off Friday compared with so many mornings recently. There'll be further showers through the day on Wednesday, but they'll be more focused towards Northern Ireland, Wales and the southwest, again with some heavy downpours here. A few showers trundling down the eastern coast of the UK. In between, mostly dry, a lot of cloud and certainly feeling much cooler than recent weather.
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7: 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UK only. Entrance must be 18 or over. Lines close at 4pm on the 21st of August. 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
11: I've been in Westminster for a long time, but I know that though power may be here, its effect on people's lives is across the whole of the country. 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Vox Populi, Vox Dei.
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13: Well, good morning. Time is 3:28 with me, Martin Daubney, here on GB News. Now, Prince Harry and Meghan are moving back to Britain. Hurrah! 6 years after stepping down as working royals, the Duke and Duchess of Sussex are expected to return with their two children later this month before Archie and Lilibet start school in September. Well, GB News' royal correspondent Cameron Walker joins me now in Westminster. Cameron Walker, is this just an admission, basically, that their American jaunt has been an abject and total failure?
16: Well, it doesn't appear to have gone as well as perhaps they would have liked to have had it happen 6 years ago. Of course, Prince Harry, I think, is far happier in Britain. When you see him in the UK, clearly his purpose in life is all this charity stuff with Invictus and the veterans and the supporting sick children. I do question what Meghan is getting out of this, though. We know she's still got her business as ever, that lifestyle brand, but that's staying in the United States. You can't even buy the Jam Martin in the UK. So what is she going to do? Just be on a load of Zoom calls with her team from across the Atlantic. So I think that's the first challenge for them. I also would like to question, well, why is this happening now? We know, of course, they met the King a couple of weeks ago at Highgrove. I'm told that wasn't discussed, although, and the King was only told on Sunday. I'm told the King's also quite delighted that he's going to see more of his grandchildren. But the William situation, I think, is going to be difficult because there is absolutely no communication between William and Harry as things stand. William's, of course, the future of the monarchy, and I don't think he's going to be wanting whatever Harry and Meghan end up doing, kind of taking away from the work of the real royal family. And they're not working royals, Martin, and they're not going to be working royals. And then the question is, well, who's paying for their security? Is it British taxpayers? And that's what we want to know this afternoon. And Andy Burnham is refusing to comment on that, saying it's a private matter. But I don't think it is, Martin. If British taxpayers are funding non-working royals for their security, I think the British people will not be happy about that.
13: I think it's the opposite of a private matter. It's a matter of huge public interest. And Mr. Burnham, number 10, Labour Party, if you're listening, we demand to know. The public deserves to know. Are you going to be coughing up for security? Let's talk about what they're going to do for a living, because, it, again, financially, it's hardly worked out well, the 15 to 20 million quid partnership.

0: 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But first, here's the forecast for some of your top European destinations.
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4: Hello there. We continue to see heavy rain across parts of the Alps over the next 24 hours. Plenty of hot sunshine across Greece. Sunshine continues across parts of Spain and Portugal. One or two showers there on Friday across Madeira, but plenty of blue skies across Portugal into Spain. Just one or two showers possible, but that heavy rain continues across parts of the Dolomites and the Alps, but plenty of sunshine in Greece. Athens there, 35 Celsius. And for most, it remains sunny through the weekend and into the next week too.
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6: 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Common sense, of course it will. We all want the magic pill. 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
9: I'm thrilled to say now I'm joined by another World War II veteran.
10: In my judgment, the Mosquito was a better aircraft because it's got two Spitfire engines.
9: And you flew it all over Europe. You told me that you had a particularly memorable flight near Berlin. What happened there?
10: A shell came up under me. It lifted up the aircraft and it interfered for a brief period with the fuel supply. I didn't know. All I knew was I'd got the propellers were windmilling around and we hadn't any power. And eventually the power came on again. And I leaned across to Doug, my navigator. He was a Canadian, a wonderful bloke. And I said to him, you weren't frightened, were you, Doug? And he said, no, I wasn't frightened. I was bloody terrified.
5: GB News.
11: We're only here for like 12 hours. We're flying home at 11 o'clock tonight.
12: Oh. And mummy and daughter.
13: Yeah, and it only cost £70, so we thought, well, why not? 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
13: It's a no-brainer, isn't it? It's a no-brainer.
12: And is there no chance you might just decide we're going to stay?
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11: We did consider it, because I said to my mum earlier on, we might just stay and miss a flight, but she's not up for it.
12: Has your husband actually visited Benidorm his own?
13: No, he hasn't. I've been here 27 times. That's my daughter's first time. She's a Benidorm virgin. But
12: well,
13: my husband's never been.
12: Not that he's told you anyway, let's put it like that.
5: GB News, the People's Channel.
0: Welcome back. It's 10 to 5. You're with me, Martin Daubney, here on GB News. Now, get ready for astonishing new footage. It's showing dozens of illegal immigrants on a small boat arriving on a beach in southern Spain. Take a look. Imagine that. You're on holiday, you're having a pina colada, and boof. That dinghy rocks up. Beachgoers were stunned as more than 60 people arrived at the Cala del Baso in Murcia yesterday. Spanish authorities say that all 62 people were later located, including 15 children. It's getting totally out of control in Spain. Let's now speak with the head of the Centre for European Studies at the Matthias Cornevis, and that's Rodrigo Ballester. Rodrigo, welcome to the show. It's a pleasure to have your company. Incredible footage, but is it yet inevitable if Pedro

0: betrayed their family, betrayed his king, his father, went out to America, and now they're bored and now they want to come back.
1: More astonishing breaking news. Look at this on your screens. New footage has shown dozens of small boats, illegal immigrants, storming ashore on a beach packed with holidaymakers in southern Spain. And we've just learned from a Spanish expert they've travelled over 355 kilometres, 8 hours from Africa to make this trip. And they're simply storming ashore as holidaymakers on a resort very popular with Brits. Having your pina colada, bang, here comes a mega dinghy. Another day in the invasion of Europe. And British farmers face a doubling of fertiliser prices thanks to the Labour government's copying a European Union net zero import tax. With fertiliser prices already rocketing by 45% since the Iran war, is this rubbing British farmers' faces into the dirt? And that, my friends, is a cracking show. What a busy news day today. We've got so much to get through. The Home Office put figures out today of the amount of people they are returning to their home nations. The Labour Party wanted us to talk about the fact there's been a 52% increase. When you drill down into the details, we are simply impotent to return people to the world's most dangerous nations. We've got that exclusive coming up. We just found out a third of Brits don't want Meghan and Harry to come back. What a nightmare for the royal returnees, the former royal returnees. And have we got the breaking news for you on the Don't Rape Children and Women guide that was published yesterday? You recall the Home Office. We've just learned from Michael Knowles. Have we got that? Michael Knowles, who is the journalist of The Express, who broke this. The big question is this. That leaflet was published in English. We're going to bring you more on it. Was that leaflet published in foreign languages? Is that an admission? We have a terrible problem with importing rape cultures. We've got that to come after your bulletins. Get in touch at gbnews.com/yoursay is the way to do so. We'll scan the QR code on your screens now. But before all of that, it's your headlines with Tatiana Sanchez.
2: Martin, thank you. The top stories. Prime Minister Andy Burnham says the Duke and Duchess of Sussex's planned return to Britain is a private matter when asked by reporters whether the government would pay for their security. Harry and Meghan are set to return to the UK 6 years after leaving for America. They're expected to move back at the end of August for their children, Archie and Lilibet, to attend British schools this September. It's understood the King was only made aware of the move on Sunday, which His Majesty is said to be pleased about. A man has been charged in connection with the Manchester synagogue attack. Counter-terror police said 49-year-old Hekmat Omar Ali Hakim from Salford has been charged with failing to disclose information regarding terrorist activity. He's been remanded to appear before Westminster Magistrates Court tomorrow. Melvin Kravitz and Adrian Dolby died after Jihad al-Shami, a Syrian-born British citizen, drove into the gates of the synagogue in Crumpsall and began attacking with a knife. In other news, the GCSE overall pass rate has fallen slightly for the fifth year in a row, but top grades have edged up across England, Wales and Northern Ireland. Meanwhile, girls have once again achieved better GCSE results than boys, but the gap between the genders is getting smaller. The results published this morning show 73.7% of females and 67.8% of males achieved grade 4/C or above in their exams this year. Education Secretary Lucy Powell spoke this morning.
3: All students will, you know, continue to study maths and English where they haven't achieved that good grade in GCSE maths and English. They'll continue to study that until they're 19. But what we need to do is create more stepping stones, more pathways, so that young people aren't facing these huge barriers of entry to moving on to doing an apprenticeship, for example. Putting and keeping children on this treadmill, this cycle of constant resits, which only one in five students are actually passing or gaining the grade four when they're resitting them. It's a shocking figure.
2: The Prime Minister has defended new government advice that will tell asylum seekers that rape and domestic abuse are serious crimes. The Home Office released a 7-page booklet telling asylum seekers not to rape women. It follows a rise in migrant convictions linked to sex attacks. Official government guidance informs arrivals it's illegal.

0: Good afternoon, Britain. 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
1: Joining us now is Head of Advocacy at Big Brother Watch, Jack Colson. Jack, interested to know your view on this. You know, why shouldn't I be able to wear my Meta glasses around?
2: Well, certainly there are times and places where Meta glasses might be of use, particularly for those with visual impairments. The technology really could be a breakthrough, but we see these as the tip of an iceberg. Meta's glasses have already been potentially linked to facial recognition technology, which really would be a stalker's charter. And we are operating in an environment where perpetrators of harassment feel safe to use this technology when really it's the public who ought to feel safe. So the government ultimately are going to have to explore restrictions on this kind of technology, and we're seeing civil society push back.
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3: I do think it's worrying that young people, I mean, are they risk... 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
3: I think they are scared of getting into personal space. Mm. I think you're right, there are issues about consent and everything else. But how sad that people say that it's been a year since they've been kissed. What is life for if you're not having a little kiss every now and again?
4: Yeah, the death of the kiss.
5: Apparently, much younger people now haven't had a good snog in over 12 months, on average, the people that have been interviewed. 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
3: So I think you're overthinking it.
5: If a man takes you to Paris for the weekend, a woman will come back disappointed that they haven't proposed to them. 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
3: Why do men always think you're going to be proposed to in Paris? We don't expect that. Just take us to Paris.
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6: I'm thrilled to say now I'm joined by another World War II veteran.
7: In my judgment, the Mosquito was a better aircraft because it's got two Spitfire engines.
6: And you flew it all over Europe. You told me that you had a particularly memorable flight near Berlin. What happened there?
7: A shell came up underneath, it lifted up the aircraft and it interfered for a brief period with the fuel supply. I didn't know. All I knew was I'd got the propellers were windmilling around and we hadn't any power, and eventually the power came on again, and I leaned across to Doug, my navigator. He was a Canadian, a wonderful bloke, and I said to him, you weren't frightened, were you, Doug? And he said, no, I wasn't frightened, I was bloody terrified.
0: GB News.
8: Well, good bag, it's 10 to 6. You're with me, Martin Daubney, here on GB News. Now, astonishing new footage hot off the press has shown dozens of small boat migrants arriving on a beach in southern Spain.
9: You imagine that's you on your sun lounger with a pina colada and that starts going on. Beachgoers were stunned as more than 60 people arrived at the Cala de Bajo, and that's in Murcia, that's on the southern coast of Spain. Spanish authorities say that all 62 people on board have now been located, including 15 children. It's bedlam down there on the coast, and let's now speak with a senior fellow at the Centre for Fundamental Rights. That's Jorge González Galaza. Welcome to the show. Jorge, a pleasure to have you. Your company once again. Total bedlam on a very, very popular tourist beach, a luxury golf and sports centre. Suddenly 62 illegal immigrants just storm ashore. What's going on?
10: Well, I guess this is what all of us are wondering right now, Martin. I think this kind of scene and what we're seeing through the images that you've showed and the coverage that we're getting from the British press really makes it sound like we're in Mexico. We're in a country like, you know, a Central American lawless country that cannot even protect tourists from lawlessness. And this is something that actually, quite interestingly, isn't getting a lot of coverage over here in Spain. But it really only takes seeing some of these images to realize that these are, you know, innocent tourists that are just being invaded. This is the beach on which they're having their most innocent pleasure, and it just feels really like an invasion. And actually, what I found really interesting in the coverage from the Daily Telegraph

0: the story I've just told you about of the rapey migrant that is now being given right to stay, even though he rapes an unconscious woman. She was asleep. Matthew, this is absolutely horrible. The booklet yesterday was a shocker. We are still talking about it so much. But it does point out that, to me, it illustrates the fact that what women and girls have been saying all this time and been protesting outside hotels and, you know, groups like the Pink Ladies saying we are worried about these men coming over here, we were right. The government publishing this booklet proved we were right all along. We should be worried. We are worried. We're allowed to be worried.
1: Well, Shabana Mahmood, the Home Secretary, recognises that communities up and down the country are concerned about having a lot of people deposited on their doorstep. And when you have a lot of people in a small community, clearly that represents some challenges. She wasn't herself referring to sexual assault and so forth. But I want to put this in a bit of context.
0: We are coming on to the Shabana story, so let's concentrate on this story for now.
1: Indeed. I can't comment particularly effectively on this specific judgment because I wasn't at the tribunal, so I haven't seen everything.
0: But the fact that we've got the Prime Minister today saying we are doing everything we can, you know, if you come to this country, is it trying to explain why they published this
1: damn pamphlet? Well, you want people who come to this country, while we are trying to work out how to sort out the crisis in the Channel, and the government has significantly this year so far slowed down the number of arrivals, when people come to this country, obviously, we want them to obey by our rules. And if they don't obey our laws, then they are going to have the full force of the law come down on them. But I just wanted to offer you a little bit... Well, you say that. This person has served a prison sentence, as I understand it. There will be many people...
0: The Prime Minister was literally saying we're booting them all out of the country. We're quite clearly not.
1: Some people we don't boot out because we have something called, partly, the ECHR. We have something called the rule of law. And by the way, as of October last year, 46% of us against 29%, 9% wanted us to stay in the ECHR. The ECHR provides a safety net, not just to people who've committed monstrous crimes, but to all of us, for when a government comes for our human rights.
0: Yeah, but to be honest with you, Matthew, I don't actually think the ECHR is the silver bullet in all of this, because we know other countries that are in the ECHR that had much, much stronger rules.
1: But the Tories and Reform would love you to think that if we leave the ECHR, all our ills are going to be cured. And by the way, Some comments suggest that they want to leave other international agreements and treaties, and we're just going to become this sort of basket case on the fringes of Europe. This is the sort of messaging we had when we left the European Union. Does anyone watching this channel today think that Britain is in a better place now than we were before we left the EU? Because I don't.
2: So this is, let's not get distracted by a debate over the EU. I mean,
0: I don't want to talk about Brexit ever again.
1: It's an area of weakness for your side of the argument. I understand that. Yeah.
2: Let us stick to the story in question, which is yet another migrant, yet another foreign national being allowed to come to this country. We welcome, apparently, these people with open arms. And what they do instead is to commit crimes and rape our women and girls. This particular individual, Hendrix Ekwin, who is apparently an Italian national but wasn't born in Italy, of course, and he comes from Nigeria, which has got an absolutely atrocious record in terms of the way that that country, that culture, treats women and girls, and indeed human rights generally. Let me just give you an idea of some of his former track record, right? So we have to ask the question, why was he allowed here when this is on his CV of criminality, right? So his CV of criminality is that between 2012 and 2014, there were 5 domestic abuse incidents that he could have attributed to him, and also a drug charge as well. So then, of course, he goes on to rape this woman, and not only rape this woman when she's asleep, when she's completely out of it, he then denies it, of course, goes to prison just for 8 years.
1: No one is saying that this man has done a good thing.
2: I haven't finished.
1: Not a single
2: the
1: person.
2: The judge, of course, hasn't deported him. And apparently, and this has much less to do with the ECHR and much more that focuses on our left-leaning activist kind of judiciary that are ultra, ultra liberal, because this is what the judge said at the time. I'm not deporting him because he has learned his lesson. Now, a man with that string of convictions does not sound to me like a man that he's learnt his lesson.
1: That's all.
2: Matt, before you bang on about your lefty nonsense, can I just say one thing to you? Let's not just talk about the rapist and the rapists that we are letting into this country. Let's talk about the victims, right? Do you know that since between 2020 and 2024, there are about 3,600 foreign nationals convicted of sexual assault. That means at least 3,600 women and girls in this country were raped by foreign nationals. Are you going to defend that?
1: Not a single person watching this show would defend rape unless they're a rapist. So how dare you suggest to me that I would somehow attempt to defend rapists? And I'll put something back into the mix. A very senior MP, a Reform MP, Lee Anderson, put up a picture on social media within the last 24 hours of a boat of people coming to this country. People apparently, according to your side of the argument, we don't know where they come from, we don't know anything about them, which is part of the problem.
2: But we don't.
1: He seems to know about them because he described all of them as savages. That seems to me to take us back to the dark days of 1970s racism, and I'd say that to Lee Anderson's face right here, right now. And let me finish. How dare you say that we welcome all these people with open arms, and what do they do instead? They come and rape our
2: women
1: exactly and children.
2: What happens.
1: It is a tiny percentage of people who commit these evil crimes. And let me give you some stats. According to this crime survey of England and Wales, with the latest available data for the last year.
2: That's not data.
1: It is data.
2: It's a survey.
1: Exactly.
2: It's not crime facts. It's not crime.
1: It's very difficult to log crime. There are different ways. There's reported crime. A lot of people don't report crime.
2: Yeah.
1: So this actually talks about those who didn't report crime as well as those who did. Mm. And unless people are lying in this survey, then I think it's data we should look at. Roughly 16% of people in this country or in England and Wales over 16 have experienced sexual assault since the age of 16. And of the victims of rape and assault, victims that we all care about, and I care every single bit as much about them as you do, let me assure you, of the victims of rape or assault by penetration, or assault by penetration, including attempts, since they were 16, over half, roughly 55% of those victims were assaulted by their partner or ex-partner. We have a crisis in this country. We have a crisis in this country of violence against women and girls. And if every time you and I were on a panel, we were talking about domestic abuse, then we might do something about the domestic abuse in this country. But all you want to talk about is people who are victims of migrants or asylum seekers.
2: My turn. So what you're doing is what you and your kind always do. Rather than arguing over the specific issue, which is the fact that we have 40,000 people or so coming over here on boats that are undocumented, that are unknown, the fact that Afghan men are far more likely, several times more likely, to commit sexual offence than
1: based on
2: national
1: incomplete
2: Brits.
1: Data.
2: Based on incomplete data.
1: Incomplete.
2: And Eritreans and Kenyans and Iraqis and Iranians and so on. All you want to talk about is the problem that also exists already within.
1: When do you talk about that problem?
2: We are talking
1: that
2: tonight,
1: bigger problem.
2: Matt.
0: We're not.
2: Our debate
0: not
1: but we never
0: tonight.
1: Talk about
2: we'll
1: it.
2: Do that another time.
1: Oh, it's always another
2: Dawn,
1: time. We never talk
2: be,
1: about it.
2: Dawn, I'm sure,
1: never
2: will
1: talk
2: welcome
1: about
2: us
1: it.
2: Back to talk about
1: it. Because it suits your narrative.
2: No, but what you're shying away from, what you're deflecting from, is the fact that foreign nationals that come here, often where we don't know who they are, what their track record is, or what their criminal history is, are more likely to rape our women and girls. And you're not even seeking to defend it, you're deflecting.
1: No, you have not got the evidence for that.
2: I have.
1: No, you haven't. You try to dismiss my data. Your data is incomplete.
2: The internet is a wonderful thing. Google it.
1: But what I'll ask you is this. Do you think, given that you know nothing about these people who are coming over on these dinghies,
2: Do you think they are?
1: Do you think they're savages? Would you agree with Lee Anderson?
2: I think they're savages.
1: Say it on national TV so we know where you're coming from.
2: Answer the question directly.
1: Answer it then.
2: Do I think that a number of those people on those boats are savages? Yes, I damn well do.
1: And a number of homegrown Brits as well. Do you agree that a number of homegrown Brits are savages?
2: They rape our children. They mug us, they stab us.
1: And do we have homegrown rapists and child molesters? Do we?
0: Matthew,
1: do we? Are you only interested in people who come from abroad? Are you only interested in people who come from abroad who rape our children? Because I'm a father.
2: Matt, you're deflecting.
1: I'm a father.
2: Because you have no defence.
1: I've got.
2: You're deflecting because you have no defence.
1: I'm not defending anything.
2: I'm interested in what Dawn has asked me to come here and talk about, which is migrants come to
1: But we always talk about it.
2: And raping people. Why can't you stick to the point?
1: I've perfectly stick to the point.
2: It.
1: All right.
0: Can I answer then?
1: Because he keeps throwing this stuff at me.
0: Stop both of you, right? OK, you are deflecting, Matthew. The reason we are talking about this today is because our government, our elected government, thinks it's OK to publish this booklet advising people coming over here that it is not a good thing to rape women and children. That is why we're talking
1: about
0: it.
1: OK, so would you rather, Dawn, that people who come to this country, while we are still, as a society...
0: I would rather they don't rape and abuse us.
2: I'd rather they weren't here.
1: So would all...
2: I'd rather they weren't here.
0: Right,
1: but except that the problem is that successive governments, including governments of which senior Reform MPs were members, Suella Braverman and Robert Jenrick, successive governments have failed to deport people in the numbers that many of us would like. This government has improved those statistics.
0: Has it?
1: Yes, it has.
0: What?
1: Listen to the Prime Minister. However, the reason they can't deport people is partly precisely because you, Russell Quirk, don't know where they're coming from, do you?
2: Well, how does anyone know where they're coming from?
1: So where do you deport them?
2: And your kind
1: where do you deport them? I've done nothing to let them in.
2: Where should we deport
1: them? Do you deport them?
2: Yeah, Rwanda, which, funnily enough, is what Shabana Mahmood has announced today.
1: That worked well, didn't it? That's going to work at scale, is it?
2: Despite cancelling it the minute that they came into power as a Labour government.
1: As we understand. The government is looking
2: shock
1: at that sort
2: horror
1: of thing.
2: Shock
1: but if
2: horror
1: you seriously think that we can deport people, say to Syria or Afghanistan,
2: yes,
1: if they don't have documents,
2: yes,
1: those countries
2: or
1: won't
2: Rwanda
1: accept them.
2: You know what I'd like
1: we
2: to
1: wouldn't
2: see
1: accept people from Afghanistan
2: you
1: coming to this country
2: to
1: if they didn't have
2: I'd
1: a British
2: like to see,
1: passport.
2: Like to see a
1: and it's
2: British,
1: because it's nonsense.
2: I'd like to see a British version of ICE rounding up these foreign criminals, these rapists, these muggers, these molesters,
1: and that
2: and
1: would
2: sticking
1: work
2: them on a boat
1: disastrously,
2: and
1: wouldn't it?
2: Else.
1: Just as it's worked disastrously in America. Because your brand of populist doesn't work.
2: No, in the US, their immigration policy has sorted the country out.
0: Gentlemen, we have to move on there. You mentioned Shabana Mahmood, so we are going to move on to, indeed, that lady. Yeah, Shabana Mahmood has joined the Prime Minister's views that asylum accommodation should be spread more fairly across the country. Share the love, eh? Also suggesting that they are considering a new Rwanda-style deal and announced how many we are sending back. And it's a tiny, weeny, weeny percentage, by the way. So, we are where we are. Let's find out how that one goes. See you soon.
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20: I've been in Westminster for a long time, but I know that though power may be here, its effect on people's lives is across the whole of the country. 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

0: Certainly, there are times and places where metaglasses might be of use, particularly for those with visual impairments. The technology really could be a breakthrough, but we see these as the tip of an iceberg. Meta's glasses have already been potentially linked to facial recognition technology, which really would be a stalker's charter. And we are operating in an environment where perpetrators of harassment feel safe to use this technology when really it's the public who ought to feel safe. So the government ultimately are going to have to explore restrictions on this kind of technology, and we're seeing civil society push back.
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2: I have a real treat for you, because I have found women. 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
3: Since Tuesday.
4: Yeah, just a week this time. Normally we do 2 weeks, but just a week this time.
2: And whereabouts in the UK are you from?
4: From Surrey.
3: Surrey.
5: Manchester. Salford.
6: Doncaster.
2: Quite the mix, I would say. Are you getting ready to go into the Strip?
4: Oh, 100%.
3: Yeah, why not? It's iconic.
4: We do culture first and then the Strip. That's the right way round, right?
2: If you say so. Will you be out on
5: most
2: the
5: Strip? Most definitely, yet again.
2: And what's so attractive about it?
4: The Strip or the culture?
2: The Strip.
4: What am I allowed to say on TV?
1: GB News, the People's Channel.
7: Hello, this is Jubes & Co with me, Dawn Neeson. Still in the house with me, I have Reform UK councillor Russell Quirk and political commentator Matthew Stadlin. And they haven't killed one another during the break, which is a result from my point of view. OK, let's talk about Harry and Meghan, shall we? They're reportedly planning to move back to the UK later this month, which has got, 10 days left to go, with their kids, Archie and Lilibet, set to attend a British school in September. Now, during that infamous 2021 interview with Oprah Winfrey, the couple cited media racism as a large part of the reason they chose to leave their royal duties and move to America. So why have they suddenly changed their mind? Do you want them back? Do you care? Let's come to you first on this one, Matthew. I mean, you know, personally, I don't actually give a stuff where Harry and Meghan live, to be honest with you. But I am concerned that if it's going to cost me money and looking after them, which we don't know yet, the Prime Minister has said it's a private matter, their security, fine. And when they left this country, I did get annoyed, A, because I was working on a tabloid newspaper. And Harry said in that interview with Oprah, racism from the tabloid press that filtered into the rest of society was a large part of why they left, implying that everybody in the UK is racist. So I'm assuming now they're not racist.
8: Well, obviously, I hope and assume the vast majority of people in this country are not racist. I've always leaned slightly towards Harry. I've got nothing against William or indeed the King. I've always had a soft spot for Harry, partly because he's red-headed and partly because he put his...
9: Sorry, is that your reason? Is
8: partly
9: it really?
8: Because
9: all you gingers stick together.
8: Well, we have to, don't we? Yeah, we have to.
7: Nobody else likes him, to be fair.
8: And partly, you should see the abuse I still get. Partly because
9: I don't think that's because you're ginger.
8: Well, it's partly.
9: I think there's something else.
8: Partly because he put his life on the line for this country. And I've always thought it's very weird, the people, the sort of key ward warriors who throw stuff in his direction. This man was unbelievably brave. And what's more, he has done a huge amount for charity, including for veterans. So good on him. Did I think it was a good idea to do the share all books there? No. Would I do that? No. Am I pleased that they're coming back to this country if it's what's right for them? Yes. Would I like a reconciliation between the two brothers if indeed they haven't yet reconciled? Yes. I think one of the functions of the royal family actually these days is to... We're able to see ourselves in them to an extent because we can see our strengths and our weaknesses.
7: No.
8: And when they were growing up and they had this... When they looked as though they had this great fraternal relationship, that was a lovely thing. I've got brothers. So if they can reconcile, what a good thing that would be.
7: I interviewed Diana when she's around. The boys are very little, da-da-da-da-da. So it would be nice on a family point of view. I understand that. But, I did get upset when they stormed off and did Megxit even, you know, implying that, you know, this was a racist hellhole and they couldn't wait to get away. So why should we welcome them back with open arms?
9: Well, they implied that the country was racist, that the royal family were racist.
7: Yeah.
9: I believe Harry actually said at one point that he wouldn't bring his children here because he wouldn't feel safe. Now, I don't know, that's a testimony to Sadiq Khan's London. Perhaps it probably is a bit of a dig there from Harry towards the Mayor of London.
8: You can't help yourself, can you?
9: No, you're right. You love it, Matt. Or because he meant his own personal safety and the safety of his children. But, you know, I'd have to say, I'll use a bit of caution here, that I think any angst towards Harry and Meghan has been brought upon them by themselves, right? They are grifters. They are irritating. You know, forgive me for also thinking that when they announced that they're about to come back to Britain, which, of course, is a big surprise because, as we just rehearsed, they said they wouldn't do so, we now have to assume that there's some kind of ulterior motive, don't we?
7: Yeah.
9: That there's a Netflix crew or a Netflix sign-up. This is going to be, you know, I don't know, someone called it... Megxit.
8: Well done, Russell, for fueling the hatred.
9: Well, no,
8: congratulations.
9: I think they fueled their own hatred, Matt.
8: Really?
9: That's what I'm saying,
8: yeah. Just blame the victims.
7: Hold on, I'm going to interrupt you. they made themselves victims.
9: Yes. I mean,
7: they are the
8: what,
7: high priests.
8: By complaining about racism.
7: They are the high priests.
8: Yeah, made up. Point the finger at them.
7: No, come on. The amount of interviews and books and everything else they've done about them being victims. I mean, come on, they lived a very, very pampered life.
8: You can live a privileged life and still be the victim of things like racism. Of course you can. Anyway, what I hope is that we remember that there are children involved in this. We're both dads, as we've discussed on this programme. We care about nothing more than our children. There are young children involved. Let's just let them get on and live their lives. And if they can continue to contribute to society in the way that Harry has done throughout his life... That is a fantastic thing. How can we talk about veterans and the import? You see people in tube stations asking for money for veterans who've been really struggling. Here is a man who has spent a lot of his life championing those veterans. Let's welcome him back and let's not go in for another toxic culture war.
9: I mean, Matthew is right. Homelessness has not been solved by the Labour government or by Sadiq Khan. Yeah. I think that's basically what he's saying.
7: Okay.
9: Look, let's hope they come back if they do come back. But at the end of the day, don't annoy us any further.
7: We have to go. Matthew Studd and Russell Quirk. Thank you so much. Thank you so much for your company tonight. Don't go anywhere. GB News Tonight with Martin Daubney is up next.
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10: 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Showers for some of us during the next 24 hours, but drier for many others. And wherever you are, it is going to feel cool, if not rather chilly overnight. That's because winds at the moment are bringing air all the way from the Arctic. That air coming in on a brisk northerly breeze, that's been helping to drive showers through the daytime, but overnight, clearing skies will mean that for many, those showers will disappear, especially through parts of western Scotland, northern England, the Midlands, central southern England. Showers will continue around the periphery of the UK, but wherever you are, it is going to be a cool night. Just about into the teens in the south by dawn, but single figures widely further north. And in some parts of northern England, Scotland, low single figures. So, yeah, touch on the chilly side in places. Plenty of sunshine around first thing on Friday. Still some showers in the southeast and the southwest, more especially north and west Wales, where there'll be some heavy downpours moving in from the Irish Sea. Northern Ireland, showers very hit and miss. Likewise for much of Scotland, showers more focused towards the east, sunshine more likely towards the west as we begin things on Friday. And it's those eastern and western peripheries that we will see the showers being more... heavy and frequent through the day on Friday, especially parts of West Wales, the southwest, central southern England. A few showers will pop up elsewhere across England and Wales, Northern Ireland, Scotland turning drier. Wherever you are, though, temperatures will be below average, not something we've seen much of this summer so far. And that leads us on to another cool start on Saturday. Plenty of sunshine, though, first thing, so it's not going to feel too unpleasant. And then those sunny spells continue into the afternoon, although some cloud will build. One or two showers here and there. Most places dry on Saturday and dry again on Sunday with a bit more sunshine. It will turn gradually warmer through the weekend and early next week.
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11: Good evening, this is the latest AI travel news from gbnews.com. The M20 eastbound is affected by a collision between junctions 2 and 3 at Rotham. The M25 clockwise is closed between junctions 15 and 16 at Poyle. The M40 southbound is affected by a collision between junctions 2 and 1A at Uxbridge. The M1 northbound is closed between junctions 4 and 5 at Luton. In Scotland, the A77 northbound is closed at Kilmarnock. And on the trains, cross-country and Greater Anglia services are facing major disruption in the Stansted Airport area, and Greater Anglia services are also heavily disrupted between Shenfield and Southend Victoria. For more travel news, go to gbnews.com.
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14: 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UK only. Entrance must be 18 or over. Lines close at 4 p.m. on the 21st of August. 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Entries will be pooled. 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
26: Very, very good evening to you. Welcome to GB News Tonight with me, your host, Martin Daubney. A cracking show awaits, and here's what's on tonight's menu.
27: Things are down quite significantly year on year, so that does suggest that the plan is working.
26: Yes, brand new Home Office data published today has revealed that only 7.6% of the 80,000 small boats migrants across under the Labour Party's tenure have been deported. And this comes as the government blows its own trumpet over so-called record deportations. And of course, the big breaking news from this afternoon is that the Home Office is now reportedly planning to translate that astonishing Do Not Rape British Women and Children Illegal Migrant Guide into foreign languages from the refugee cohorts. But they won't tell us which languages. Reform UK's Zia Yousif joins me in just a moment's time. And in other news tonight.
28: I can't see a world in which I would be bringing my wife and children back to the UK at this point.
26: Yeah, a full U-turn there from the Prince and the Princess of Woke. They're coming back to the United Kingdom despite having said that they wouldn't. But a shocking new poll published this afternoon shows a third of Brits don't even want them back. And also tonight. Yes, farmers set to be hammered again, this time to be devastated by a brand new net zero border tax that could double the price of fertiliser, just as they feel the pain of the worst harvest on record. And finally tonight.
29: White working class boys are now the worst performing group in this country in terms of the education system. And yet, constantly they're being told that they enjoy privileges that nobody else does.
26: What's been described as a final wake-up call for the woke establishment. White, working-class kids and especially boys are now the most likely to take no GCSEs at all. Are white lads the forgotten, almost hated demographic? That's all to come on tonight's show. First, though, here's your headlines with Tatiana Sanchez.
0: Martin, thank you very much and good evening. The top stories. Prime Minister Andy Burnham says the Duke and Duchess

0: treated. It is an absolute disgrace, and the government should be ashamed of itself.
1: John McTiernan.
2: You said the farmers are feeling the fire. Absolutely they are, because of climate crisis.
0: This government, John.
2: We're feeling the fire because there literally is fire. There's fire across the country as a consequence of the five heat waves we've had so far this year. Everybody in Europe and in the UK, European Union and the UK, has to work to reduce the amount of carbon in the atmosphere. That's one of the biggest protections you can give to the farmers. And we have to work to mitigate the consequences of already the climate crisis that we're in. Having a sensible trading system for carbon is the basis of reducing carbon and actually making agriculture more stable.
0: John, you're the one on, I think it was on this very programme, you said Britain doesn't need small farmers, if I'm not mistaken. And I think even Keir Starmer rode back from your comments. Am I not right about that, John?
2: I also apologised to Nigel on repeated occasions for saying that and to the audience. So it's old news if you want to bring up things that I said and apologise for, but on a serious point, the man the farmers should be picketing is in the White House. The man who could declare peace, who embarked on a reckless war, the war against Iran, a reckless war.
0: He's got nothing to do with this.
2: Driving costs up everywhere. So everybody in the UK would benefit from a UK government and a European Union which did what it could to put diplomatic pressure on the United States to end the war.
1: So, John McTiernan, so far you blame climate change and you've blamed Donald Trump. But it's not either of those factors.
2: I blame the West for everything, John.
1: It's not either of those factors that will precipitate a doubling of fertiliser costs. If you believe that farmers need to be assisted, on what sane planet is the Labour Party levying an import duty on fertilisers like Brussels a good move for British farmers?
2: The Labour Party is trying to do as much as it can for farmers to undo the damage of Brexit, to make sure that our agri-food business, that old chestnut, because we're living with the consequences of the disastrous decision to leave the European Union.
0: Labour want to blame everybody else. It's always Donald Trump's fault. I'm surprised. The only one John hasn't mentioned, of course, is Israel. Usually Israel's got something to do with it in the deranged mindset of so many on the
2: Benjamin
0: left.
2: Benjamin Netanyahu persuaded
0: Donald Trump to start that reckless war in Iran. It's got everything to do with this government. They've made decisions which have been... whose fault was it to impose that inheritance tax on farmers to destroy small farms? Whose fault is it to allow this net zero? It's this government. They can't blame anybody else. You can't blame Netanyahu. You can't blame Trump. You can't blame anything other than yourselves for making this happen. And farmers know it, by the way. They know that. But it's going to cost everybody, because these sorts of decisions affect the pound in your pocket and affect everyone's standard and quality of life.
1: John McTiernan, a final word to you.
2: My final word is the farmers are suffering the most from climate, and it is going to, as Michael said, have a long-term impact on the cost of living. We have to all act on getting to net zero. We have to all act on ways we can cooperate internationally, cooperating with the European Union, getting a level playing field between Europe and Britain, Europe and the UK, on the inputs of which, fertiliser is one. But we also have to deal with the geopolitics, where a reckless president and a reckless prime minister in Israel have caused a crisis in the Straits of Hormuz, which was actually, up until a few years ago, a decent place to be sending stuff through.
1: OK, John, thank you. And Sir Michael, it's worth pointing out there have been protests in Brussels by European Union farmers spraying slurry, the gilet jaune, because they're outraged as well about the soaring cost of fertilizer. They're outraged as well about punitive war on farmers there. We have to move on. Thank you to my panel. Coming up in just a moment's time, in what's being described as a wake-up call for the woke establishment, white working-class children, especially boys, are now the most likely to take no GCSE. Has the white working class been sacrificed on the altar of political correctness? That's next.
3: D dinner under the stars tonight?
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6: Hello there. We continue to see heavy rain across parts of the Alps over the next 24 hours. Plenty of hot sunshine across Greece. Sunshine continues across parts of Spain and Portugal. One or two showers there on Friday across Madeira, but plenty of blue skies across Portugal into Spain. Just one or two showers possible, but that heavy rain continues across parts of the Dolomites and the Alps, but plenty of sunshine in Greece. Athens there, 35 Celsius. And for most, it remains sunny through the weekend and into the next week too.
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8: Becky Chadd and the Beekeepers, Richard Mohammed and James, well, thank you all for coming. So tell us what happened.
9: So I got a phone call about 7:30 on Sunday evening from one of the rangers to tell us that there was a forest fire that was spreading quite rapidly and the bees were in danger, and if we could get down there, get down as soon as we could to get them out.
10: I suppose this is a real, real challenge because bees, whilst they do flit around all over the place, they're pretty stuck to their colonies.
9: Yes, absolutely. The boys were the ones that were there.
11: When we approached it, the fire was quite close to the colonies, so we had to make a decision very quickly on whether or not to remove them from the apiary or keep them there and try and just water down the area. And after we saw flames on the horizon, we decided that, no, we've just got to make the decision to move the bees to a safer place, which we did.
7: GB News, the People's Channel. 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
12: I do think it's worrying that young people, I mean, are they risk... I think they are more risk-averse.
13: Yes.
12: I think they are scared of getting into personal space. Mm. I think you're right, there are issues about consent and everything else. But how sad that people say that it's been a year since they've been kissed. What is life for if you're not having a little kiss every now and again?
13: Yeah, the death of the kiss.
4: Apparently, much younger people now haven't had a good snog in over 12 months, on average, the people that have been interviewed. But I would hazard a guess that that's because people are frightened. Men don't know when they can approach women anymore. Men can think one or two steps ahead on the same board, whereas a woman will think about 18 steps.
12: So I think you're overthinking it.
4: If a man takes you to Paris for the weekend, a woman will come back disappointed that they haven't proposed to them, whereas a man thinks they've done a really great thing.
12: Why do men always think you're going to be proposed to in Paris? Men are not emotionally intelligent.
7: The People's Channel.
14: We're flying home at 11 o'clock tonight.
15: Oh. And mummy and daughter.
14: Yeah. And it only costs £70, so we thought, well, why not? 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
15: Supermarket shop or spending the day in Benidorm with cheap booze.
14: It's a no-brainer, isn't it? It's a no-brainer.
15: And is there no chance you might just decide we're going to stay?
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16: We did consider it because I said to my mum earlier on, we might just stay and miss a flight, but she's not up for it.
15: Has your husband actually visited Benidorm his own?
14: No, he hasn't. I've been here 27 times. That's my daughter's first time. She's a Benidorm virgin.
15: But well,
14: my husband's never been.
15: Not that he's told you anyway, let's put it like that.
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1: Welcome back to a very lively edition of GB News Tonight with me, Martin Dordrey. Now, subject close to my own heart now. White pupils are the most likely ethnic group in all of England to leave secondary school without entering a single GCSE or equivalent qualification. That's according to new data published today. The data shows around 1 in 30 white pupils, are not entered for any qualification. And education experts have described these figures as a wake-up call. I'm joined now by the head teacher of LVS Ascot, and that's Christine Cuniff. Christine, welcome to the show. It's a pleasure to have your company. This has been going on now for at least two decades, Christine, probably longer, and it's getting worse and worse and worse. What strikes me, Christine, there's not a single initiative, to my knowledge, to help the kids at the bottom, white kids, and especially white boys. Why not? What's going on?
13: Well, I think it's like a lot of failings that the education system's got at the moment. We talk about this, as you say, for decades. We're having the same conversations. I think I've had this conversation on this channel more than once. We do a lot of talking.

0: they have made it absolutely emphatically clear that they see their future as out. So they can't sort of start building up, toe in the water of royal duties. I mean, yes, Harry has a few charities that he's still attached to, and celebrities, and let's face it, they now are celebrities. Celebrities can have attachments to charities, that's fine. I suspect over time they may be included in various sort of family gatherings, but it's going to be a slow process. And I think, the British public, as I said, there is a capacity for forgiveness, but the jury will be out. There will be people waiting to see, okay, if they come back with good grace, don't try to upstage the working members of the family, don't complain, don't accuse Britain of being horrible, because, that's what they did when they left 6 years ago, now they're coming back. I think then the public may say, okay, let's give them another chance, but, they'll be counting the spoons.
1: I broadly agree with that. I think it will take time, but perhaps eventually they'll end up doing their duty. Robert, thank you so much for joining me. It was always a pleasure to talk to you. What have we got next? Well, we've got this coming up in just a moment. Hello. Is this an illegal migrant place? Record numbers are removed from this country who came illegally, but the immigration muddle continues. The Home Secretary says we must spread the pain so other communities suffer. I revisited the Winford Manor Hotel earlier to see if it has still got illegal migrants staying there.
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0: Well, the mail mogs have come in regarding the Duke and Duchess of Sussex, and we've got a special guest in the form of Anselm to read the mail mogs to us.
1: Right. Robert says, Harry has the legal right to return to the UK, but we should not be falling over with welcomes nor paying for his security. He brought shame on his family and the country. I am suspicious of his motives in coming back. Does he intend to bring the royal family down? Margaret says, I consider when Harry and Meghan went to America and held all those derogatory interviews, not only about the royal family, but our country, they threw mud in our faces. After all, they lived a privileged life at our expense. Yes, the parable of the prodigal son does say we should forgive, but I'm not sure if I can. Gareth says, will you invite Meghan and Harry for afternoon tea, I ask?
0: Do you think they'd come? What do you think? What do you think people of your generation think? Should we welcome them back?
1: I don't know. I don't mind Harry, but I'm not the biggest fan of Meghan. I think, you know, misleading.
0: All right, well, we'll leave it on that. Britain's immigration crisis continues. The Home Office has issued guidance to asylum seekers on why not to rape women. The pamphlet states, if you have sex with someone who does not want to, this is called rape. Rape is a serious crime. It is still rape if you are married to the person or in a relationship they agreed once but changed their mind. It also states that hitting and harassing women is illegal and clarifies that women have equal rights to men. Meanwhile, the Home Secretary, Shabana Mahmood, has echoed the Prime Minister's plan to house more migrants in middle-class areas. Here's Andy Burnham speaking to GB News last week.
2: I do have to say, we cannot have a situation where it's only the poorest communities in the country that receive, you know, all of the dispersal of refugees and asylum seekers. I do believe all parts of the country need to play their part. It's a challenging issue. We're working at it. We understand people's concerns.
0: This time last year, I visited the Winford Manor Hotel in rural Somerset. Very interesting. I mean, here we are. We are in the middle of nowhere. Winford Manor Hotel. There's a big padlock on it. There's a bar and a security fence. And it's all very strange what's going on here. Hello. Hello, sir. They don't want to talk to us. This just gives you an idea of how out of the way we are. Lulsgate means Bristol Airport. And so you're 1.5 miles from Bristol Airport, but you are actually really in the middle of nowhere. Hello. Is this an illegal migrant place? No one we've seen looks like somebody who's come over on a boat. No, how one would tell, but they've got security or they've got lanyards. It's like some James Bond demon thing. So here we are in the middle of nowhere in Somerset, hidden away at the Winford Manor Hotel. And lo and behold, there's lots of security who don't want to talk to us. And we've noticed some don't drop litter signs in English, in French, but also in Persian and Vietnamese. What can be going on here? Today I revisited the hotel to show the Home Secretary that this has already been happening for some time. People are in the smarter areas. Just have a look at this.
3: Driven by Jacob.
0: I'm delighted to be your chauffeur. Just heading to Winford Manor Hotel, which is the hotel in the countryside, tucked away in the back Winford, which had migrants in it last year where we went to see it. I think they're still there. And so we hear all this talk about how migrants are now going to be put in posh areas. Well, Winford's a pretty posh area anyway.
4: The migrants will be very pleased to be staying there. It's a nice location.
0: Yes,
4: it's a very pleasant holiday for them, isn't it?
0: Except there's nothing for them to do. Right, so there's no pub nearby, but there are no facilities. Anything they have to do, they have to travel away from the hotel to do. And yet, of course, they're not guilty of any specific crime, so they're free to come and go as they wish.
4: Yes.
0: Which is difficult for the locals because you then have a lot of aimless young men wandering around a small part of the village.
4: Yeah, I understand that.
0: Well, Carl, here we are. Yeah. This is the migrant hotel that I visited last year. It's not a bad sight.
4: It's incredible, isn't it? I mean, it's just a beautiful location, incredibly pretty villages. And look, what appears to be a fairly luxury hotel to me.
0: Hello, good afternoon. You've still got migrants in here?
3: Some are left.
0: Yeah, some are left.
3: Yeah.
0: Is it planned to close, do you think?
3: Sorry?
0: Is it going to be closed, do you think?
3: Or it's going to close.
0: But not yet?
3: No. Maybe soon.
0: Soon.
3: Some are left.
0: It's quite a nice place, isn't it? It's a nice place to be.
3: I don't know.
0: Yeah, no. Have you worked here long?
3: No.
0: No?
3: Almost 1.5 months.
0: Oh, okay, so you're quite new. Oh, well.
3: Yeah.
0: I hope you like this part of the country.
5: Substantial.
0: It's a reasonable-sized hotel. I'll have to check, but I think it had about 100 people here.
4: Right. Well, it's damaging to the local economy because, you know, bless the cotton socks, people who are in there as asylum seekers waiting for their applications to be heard are not spending money in the local economy. They've not got money to spend is the reality. So it's not actually adding anything to the community. And it's just frustrating to them. It clearly makes people angry. And the sort of how secretive it is. We've seen how we went to the main gates. The security guard was on us fairly immediately. And now people are videoing us because we're sort of looking over the wall.
0: It's all locked up, high walls round it. It's not a prison for them, but it's a prison to keep people out.
4: I think it is. Top security.
0: Well, I'm joined now by the Independent MP for Kingston upon Hull East, Carl Turner. Carl, first of all, thank you for joining me in Somerset. It's all a complete muddle, isn't it? I thought this leaflet put out by the Home Office telling people not to commit rape showed us something fundamentally wrong with our immigration processes, that surely the people who come here ought culturally to be adapted to understand that is a serious crime.
4: Well, I think it speaks to the issue, doesn't it? We have people who are coming illegally on the small boats who don't quite understand the laws of the land in this country, and the government are having to spend time and money to educate them in the ways of the world from the perspective of the British people. And that will annoy people, it will frustrate people, but it is a point of information which people need to have if they don't understand the rules.
0: But it does make you wonder whether the solution isn't, as the Home Secretary has just said and the Prime Minister said previously, moving them to different areas, because being in Winford, they're already in some quite nice areas. It's about stopping them coming in the first place. That's where the government needs to get a grip.
4: Well, I think it's about that, Jacob, but I think it's about more than that. The Immigration Appeals Tribunal system is a system that I think works fundamentally. But the problem they have is once the appeal has been rejected, denied, people are not sent back. So it's the deportation which needs to be addressed and grappled with by government. But the government, and under Keir Starmer as well, have done some good things. Numbers have been reduced significantly. I think 44,000 crossings have been prevented, working with the French. The numbers of hotels going down, I think, from 400 to 170. These are good signs, but people are still very cheesed off.
0: But are they as good signs as they seem? Reducing the number of hotels has simply moved people into HMOs, and now they're talking about RAF and disused army barracks. The problem with that is that you have a great influx of large numbers of mainly single men into pretty out-of-the-way areas. And this makes people feel pretty unsafe.
4: Look, I think that's right. I mean, I saw that today. I was gobsmacked. I'm being honest. I was thoroughly shocked by what I saw. It was a beautiful rural village in Somerset. And I can see why the community would be very, very worried about the people who have been housed in that particular hotel. And in fact, it's insulting to the economy and the people in the community locally, when in fact that could be used as a venue for weddings or a particularly nice hotel. We're very close to the airport and so on. It seems a waste to me, and I would appreciate the government looking at this particular issue and dealing with it.
0: Well, we actually met a lady who had had her wedding there a few years ago, and that was one of the things it was used for, and that obviously can't now happen. But it seems to me this government has no intention of bringing in the deterrence, that the people who come here, particularly if they've come from Syria, Afghanistan, they get their asylum

0: Is it do as I say, not as I do? More examples of Labour hypocrisy.
1: Dinner under the stars tonight?
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4: Hello there. We continue to see heavy rain across parts of the Alps over the next 24 hours. Plenty of hot sunshine across Greece. Sunshine continues across parts of Spain and Portugal. One or two showers there on Friday across Madeira, but plenty of blue skies across Portugal into Spain. Just one or two showers possible, but that heavy rain continues across parts of the Dolomites and the Alps, but plenty of sunshine in Greece. Athens there, 35 Celsius. And for most, it remains sunny through the weekend and into the next week too.
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6: 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Common sense, of course it will. We all want the magic pill. 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
9: I'm thrilled to say now I'm joined by another World War II veteran.
10: In my judgment, the Mosquito was a better aircraft because it's got two Spitfire engines.
9: And you flew it all over Europe. You told me that you had a particularly memorable flight near Berlin. What happened there?
10: A shell came up underneath, it lifted up the aircraft and it interfered for a brief period with the fuel supply. I didn't know. All I knew was I'd got the propellers were windmilling around and we hadn't any power, and eventually the power came on again, and I leaned across to Doug, my navigator. He was a Canadian, a wonderful bloke, and I said to him, you weren't frightened, were you, Doug? And he said, no, I wasn't frightened, I was bloody terrified.
5: GB News.
11: We're flying home at 11 o'clock tonight.
12: And mummy and daughter.
11: Yeah. And it only costs £70, so we thought, well, why not? Because it's cheaper than a supermarket shop.
12: Supermarket shop or spending the day in Benidorm with cheap booze.
11: It's a no-brainer. Isn't it? It's a no-brainer.
12: And is there no chance you might just decide we're going to stay?
11: No, because my husband would kill me.
13: We did consider it, because I said to my mum earlier on, we might just stay and miss the flight, but she's not up for it.
12: Has your husband actually visited Benidorm his own?
11: No, he hasn't. I've been here 27 times. That's my daughter's first time. She's a Benidorm virgin. But
12: well,
11: my husband's never been.
12: Not that he's told you anyway, let's put it like that.
5: GB News, the People's Channel.

0: I'm saying.
1: How many people would tell you haven't seen their kids for months or whatever?
0: Absolutely.
1: Yeah. You're living
2: arrangements. We don't speak
0: I come here to get away from mine. You know, no, not really, if you're watching in a few years' time when you can understand what I'm saying. 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
4: 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UK only. Entrance must be 18 or over. Lines close at 4 p.m. on the 21st of August. This is a network giveaway. Entries will be pooled. Please check the closing time if listening or watching on demand. Good luck.
0: I particularly enjoyed the thumping dance music that we now play out as I tell you about the Great British Giveaway. That's nice, isn't it? Anyway, coming up...
5: Actually, our whole country, our whole civilization is built on a Judeo-Christian culture. So spare a thought for that. And it's funny because you get political leaders who want to be filmed advertising Eid, Ramadan...
0: Well, the ex-Archbishop of Canterbury has accused Nigel Farage of using Christianity to stoke up anti-Muslim rhetoric. What on earth is he on about? But before that...
6: He had a gimmick for a number of years called Rwanda. And what happened? The numbers went up.
0: Well, despite scrapping the deal on day one, the Home Secretary, Shabana Mahmood, is now considering a Rwanda-style returns deal for illegal immigrants. And you will not believe some of the mental gymnastics that woke Labour MPs and the Prime Minister are doing after it was revealed the Home Office is just literally begging illegal immigrants not to commit sexual assaults in this country. That's next.
7: Do you trust what you're being told?
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7: It's 10 p.m. I'm Patrick Christie's tonight.
8: It's 6 a.m. on the 14th of March, and we are on the Freedom Flight.
7: Oh my gosh, well, Harry and Meghan, they're back.
9: Beyonce just texted.
8: Shut up.
9: Just checking in.
8: Just checking in, just casual.
9: I still can't believe, I still can't believe she knows who I am.
7: It's going to be absolutely insufferable, isn't it? In other news.
10: I understand people are interested because it's asylum seekers. At the exact same time, the Home Office ran a multi-million pound scheme for men across the entirety of the country. I mean, I haven't actually seen the documents that you're referring to.
7: Jess Phillips blames all men, then tries to shift blame onto basically white Polish immigrants, and then admits that she hasn't even read that Home Office booklet telling illegals not to rape women and children.
11: I need it.
12: Nearly?
11: I need it. You need to be in the UK. Yeah, only interest to f***.
12: Are you going to come and enrich our country, by the sounds of it?
7: Quick, somebody get that man a brochure. That'll sort him out, won't it? Shabana Mahmood doubles down now on scattering illegals around the country, but not just in military barracks, no, in houses of multiple occupation. And she also wants to send them to places similar to the Rwanda scheme. I've got all of tomorrow's newspaper front pages coming your way. Breaking news on the front of the Mirror, no way back to royal life. Sussex's shock UK return as Wills makes it clear he wants no part of their drama. On our panel tonight, we've got journalist and broadcaster Linda Jubilee, Tory peer Lord Bailey and ex-Labour Party adviser Matthew Larza. And can anyone guess what goes wrong with this Amazon delivery drone?
13: Oh my God.
7: Get ready, Britain. Here we go.

0: happens
1: yeah, we have
0: to
1: rules,
0: William
1: yeah.
0: and Kate's family. We have rules about that kind of thing.
1: But they showed their inexperience by saying all of these definitive statements, attacking a country. There's 70 million people in this country. We have more stamina than the two of you, and you're going to have to do the work to repair that now. Because if they don't, the other X factor, I would add, is the British press. If they think they've had a bad time already, now that case has been lost, if they don't perform some kind of function for the country, they could have a rough time.
2: Well, they could live an entirely private life, but an entirely private life doesn't mean turning up at red carpet events on a daily or weekly basis, and it doesn't mean providing a running commentary,
1: correct,
2: either directly through social media or interviews, or by your communications people spinning it.
0: But will they do that?
2: That is the question.
0: You could be down, you could join the village cricket team, you could run some kind of voluntary group. Kate could join the WI. There's loads of things they could all sorts of things they could quietly do, but I guarantee you they won't.
1: Well, I was going to say that looks unlikely. And he's got the Invictus Games, which would immediately pump him up into the public consciousness.
3: There are so this is why he's such a fascinating character, because there are so many obviously good things about Harry, and then there's all of this other stuff as well. And I think that's one of the reasons why people dislike Meghan so much, because a lot of that negative stuff very much coincided with him being with her, and that is an issue. But anyway, right. Well, obviously I need to know. I'll tell you, we'll play the music, hit the beat. There it is. It's time for the Great British Giveaway. It's your chance to win £60,000 and a real gold bar. But you have to hurry as lines close at 4 p.m. tomorrow.
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6: 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UK only. Entrance must be 18 or over. Lines close at 4 p.m. on the 21st of August. This is a network giveaway. Entries will be pooled. Please check the closing time if listening or watching on demand. Good luck.
3: Well, good luck, everyone. Coming up, all of tomorrow's newspaper front pages on the front of The Guardian. They go for racism and sexism normalised in the UK, says Equalities Minister Bridget Phillipson. This is obviously a pushback at the fact that the Home Office have realised that actually we are importing rapists and paedophiles across the channel. They want to just tell us, really, it's all of us, it's all men. But before that,
7: I understand people are interested because it's asylum seekers. At the exact same time, the Home Office ran a multi-million pound scheme for men across the entirety of the country. I mean, I haven't actually seen the documents that you're referring to.
3: Well, I'm not going to let Jess Phillips get away with that. Shadow Home Secretary Chris Philp joins us in just a couple of moments to discuss the very latest when it comes to the sexual assault problem coming across the English Channel. That's next.
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3: I've been in Westminster for a long time, but I know that though power may be here, its effect on people's lives is across the whole of the country. We may be where rules are made, but it's where they're implemented that matters. 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That's State of the Nation, Monday to Thursday, 8 to 9 o'clock. Vox Populi, Vox Dei.
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5: Do you trust what you're being told?
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4: Welcome back to Patrick Christie's Tonight. Now, all of tomorrow's newspaper front pages coming your way very shortly. But first, the Home Secretary has doubled down on the Prime Minister's plan to force wealthier areas, communities, rural communities, really, to take their share of illegal migrants. So Shabana Mahmood said, you've got to get a fair spread. And what we are doing with the new model of asylum accommodation and the future of asylum accommodation is think carefully about how you have a fair spread that doesn't end up being in one community or one type of community. Her comments come just a week after the Prime Minister told GB News that he wants to see wealthier areas house migrants in military barracks. What Shabana Mahmood was talking about there was HMOs. So they've gone for the pincer attack there, haven't they? Illegal migrant barracks, houses of multiple occupation. Well, the Home Office is today facing a massive backlash after it emerged that migrants arriving in the UK are being handed a how not to rape guide with information about the age of consent. It's a shocking admission, but something that we've known all along, really, haven't we? I mean, look at this illegal migrant, or soon to be anyway, probably here now, who Reform MP Lee Anderson had the pleasure of meeting during his recent trip to Calais.
15: I need it.
16: Nearly?
15: I need it.
16: You need to be in the UK.
15: Yeah, only interest to f***.
16: Are you going to come and enrich our country, by the sounds of it?
4: He needs to come to the UK. His only interest is to F word. Well, joining us now is the Shadow Home Secretary, Chris Philp. Chris, thank you very, very much. Look, plenty to go at tonight, obviously. First things first, Shabana Mahmood's doubling down of actually, you know, we need to distribute houses of multiple occupation full of illegal immigrants in middle class, wealthy or rural areas.
17: Well, I think Shabana Mahmood's comments are completely disgraceful. Her job as Home Secretary is not to spread illegal immigrants evenly around the country. Her job is to stop them getting here in the first place. And if any of them do make it onto our shores, she ought to be deporting them immediately, not spreading them around the country. So her priorities are... She's totally misunderstood what her job is supposed to be. She ought to be protecting our country's borders, not inflicting dangerous illegal immigrants on every single part of the country.
4: Well, and that is actually brought into sharper focus, isn't it, by what was revealed yesterday, which is about this document that these illegal migrants are being given, or some of them are anyway, about, you know, this kind of how not to...

0: This is dry on Saturday and dry again on Sunday. With a bit more sunshine, it will turn gradually warmer through the weekend and early next week.
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8: Welcome back. Let me get you the first look at tomorrow's newspaper front pages, starting with The Telegraph. Harry hopes to win back the King's trust. Oh, there you are. Is that his trust fund, do you think? The iPaper, thank you. The iPaper, Sussexes fly back to the UK without a deal for taxpayer-funded security. The Guardian, racism and sexism have become normalised in the UK, says the Equalities Minister, which is Bridget Phillipson, isn't she? Yeah. Yes, the one that was described as a spiteful class warrior by Kemi Badenoch. So there you go. We're going to touch a bit on this breaking news that we've got for you now, because it is this footage that's been put out, which I'm just openly calling propaganda footage. This is new footage that shows the French police officers being attacked by migrants as they intercept the launch of a boat. So the video shows migrants wearing life jackets appearing to throw objects at the police to try to keep them away from their dinghies. The officers then use Pava spray, which I'm assuming is some kind of pepper spray, before slashing the inflatable boat with a knife. Police patrolling northern France's beaches have supposedly taken an increasingly proactive approach in recent months, despite what we can all see with our own eyes, of course, from previous clips of people who were actually out there as well. Units prevented, get ready for these figures, right? 185 small boat crossing events in the 3 months after the UK-France deal. This is defined as stopping launches, seizing equipment, including boats, engines and life jackets, and arresting smugglers. They also tried to claim that something like 4,000 or so illegal immigrants have been blocked from crossing the Channel. But they can just go again, can't they? And, look, I mean, I think what we're seeing here, Sean, is that they were panicking, weren't they? The French were panicking, the British Home Office were panicking, and they are desperately trying to put out a video of the French doing something.
13: So, two things. Firstly, the numbers. Those numbers are tiny when you look at the scale of what's going on. If they were doing 4,000 a week over the summer months, then they'd have something to celebrate. Bearing in mind, we're giving them multiple millions of pounds. I am one who thinks Shabana Mahmood is trying, but the first thing she should try is to get our money back. That's the first thing. Secondly, the fact that they are prepared to take these immigrants on, I think, is actually important, because the French authorities, just from professional respect, need to project that. If they want to do something in France and defend in France, you can't just terrorise them by being a little bit shirty with them. They can do as they want. And as the French authorities would say, this is enforcing the law as it stands. So they should take a stronger stance on that, and good luck to them. But I still maintain that money can be spent better elsewhere in our fight against illegal immigration.
8: Yeah, and Linda, what do you make of the timing of this? I mean, it was only last week or the week before where it was all absolutely blowing up, because there were a lot of citizen journalists out there in France. There were huge numbers coming across the Channel. Chris Philp was out there showing that the French said that they'd been told not to stop them. And then now, you know, here we are. We've got one video of them doing something with
14: the boat. I just think they're play-acting. It's just all a performance to try and cover up the terrible situation that Sean has highlighted there. And the fact is, we need to get that money back. It's a total waste of money to have spent that. And that's the very first thing we need to do, as you said, Sean, because there's lots of other measures we could be taking, and we could be spending that money on those measures, not where we're currently spending it now. I mean, it's just a little bit too convenient, isn't it?
13: Yeah.
14: Even the film, the angles of the filming, it's not kind of accidentally shot, is it? It's...
8: Yeah. But these numbers are just BS.
15: I don't think it's staged.
8: The numbers are just BS, aren't they? They go, oh, we've stopped however many, 180 boat events. OK, well, you've...

0: not stop the larger boats and all the other boat events. Also, it doesn't, they say, oh, we've stopped 4,000 people crossing the channel. Well, you've not, have you?
1: It's not,
0: because
1: it's
0: just
1: events.
0: They'll go again, yeah, but they'll just go again tomorrow, or they'll go again the day after. You've not rounded them up and deported them back to places.
1: Yeah, I'm not saying it's staged. I'm saying the way it's shot, it's all a bit...
2: convenient, well, stage...
1: neat and tidy, to get those shots like that so clearly and so cleanly, well, that does make me suspicious.
3: I mean, look, obviously, one swallow doth not make a spring or summer, whichever summer. One it is, summer. Yeah. And clearly, if this is just a one-off incident that's filmed, then that won't have an impact on the numbers. But if this becomes the pattern, then it will have an impact on the numbers. And we should remind ourselves that the numbers are seriously going down, both the year-on-year total and the shorter-term totals. You know, again, it needs to carry on. It needs to go right down. Mm. It needs to go further. But these are steps in the right direction.
0: Okay. All right. Look, we have got some more front pages to get to, including The Sun, for example. There's a Royal Harry summit at Balmoral. There you go. Shock over the Prince's return. So it looks... what The Sun seems to be reporting anyway is that the King and Prince William, they're having a crisis talk over Prince Harry's return. So we'll get you all the details on that when we come back.
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5: 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And this particular morning, the war started. 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I mean, all was quiet in the Western Front. So I said, yes, mum. So I'm going down the road. Now, I hadn't gone quarter of a mile, and all of a sudden there's this confusion. 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I thought, what on earth's that? And I looked up, and there they were, dogfighting over New Addington.
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6: Joining us now is Head of Advocacy at Big Brother Watch, Jack Colson. Jack, interested to know your view on this. You know, why shouldn't I be able to wear my Meta glasses around?
7: Well, certainly there are times and places where Meta glasses might be of use, particularly for those with visual impairments. The technology really could be a breakthrough, but we see these as the tip of an iceberg. Meta's glasses have already been potentially linked to facial recognition technology, which really would be a stalker's charter. And we are operating in an environment where perpetrators of harassment feel safe to use this technology when really it's the public who ought to feel safe. So the government ultimately are going to have to explore restrictions on this kind of technology, and we're seeing civil society push back.
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8: I have a real treat for you, because I have found women. Yes, and these women are badly behaved in Benidorm, and they've been here for... how long have you been here?
9: Since Tuesday.
10: Yeah, just a week this time. Normally we do 2 weeks, but just a week this time.
8: And whereabouts in the UK are you from?
10: From Surrey.
9: Surrey. Manchester. Salford.
11: Doncaster.
8: Quite the mix, I would say. Are you getting ready to go into the Strip?
10: Oh, 100%.
9: Yeah, why not? It's iconic.
10: We do culture first and then the Strip. That's the right way round, right?
8: If you say so. Will you be out on the Strip?
9: Most definitely, yet again.
8: And what's so attractive about it?
10: The Strip or the culture?
8: The Strip.
10: What am I allowed to say on TV?
4: GB News, the People's Channel.
0: Well, here we go. Let's more of tomorrow's newspaper front pages. Now, The Times, King puts William first as Harry heads home. The Daily Mail, Sussex's security could cost taxpayers £5 million a year. Gosh, where have we heard that £5 million a year and security thing before? Anyway, The Sun, Royal Harry Summit at Balmoral. This is the one we're leading with. So, King, Camilla, Wills and Kate.

0: I thought, well, you've made enough money that you can pay for your own. But if he is coming back, then I actually am more sympathetic.
1: If the threat level is as it should be, in the same way Taylor Swift was given
0: security.
1: Right,
0: fine.
1: I agree.
0: I am more sympathetic towards that. But this is where questions arise. And the reason why we are having these questions, and the reason why it's flying off the shelves, both online news and in paper news, as you know, is actually because of the way that Harry has behaved publicly, along with Meghan, since he found freedom. And we have got a clip here, which I think is of him saying that it would be impossible for him to actually come back to the UK as things stand.
2: So, yeah, for the time being, it's impossible for me to take my family back to the UK safely.
0: So, was that all drama then?
1: Because well, there are two sides to that. The first bit you've just repeated was it's unsafe. The bit before that was for the time being. We don't know what internal assessments he's getting. We don't know any of this. We are just stabbing in the dark here.
3: What's he paying the legal? Going to pay the legal bill with? Because he's apart from his army salary, he's never earned a penny in his life.
1: Well, he's inherited some money, which is also the same reason he's being attacked by the media, because he inherited the position.
3: Well, I mean, yeah, OK, so, OK, well, that's, well, he's inherited money from the royal family, of which...
1: No, most of it was... No. The money he's inherited is actually from Diana, his mother.
0: Mm. Do you think there's...
1: Like you might have inherited some money when your parents died, and your children will inherit money when their parents died.
3: I don't have any children.
1: No. Not yet, Matthew, not that you're aware of.
0: No, don't rule it out. You never know. Anyway.
1: 2026, babe.
0: Right, OK. Well, look, when we come back, we are going to be going into some more of these front pages, and we're going to be dissecting more of them about Harry and Meghan's return, which is dominating most of them. And I'm quite keen to figure out whether or not there is a potential other reason for their return, and that reason might have something to do with HMRC. That's next.
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6: I've been in Westminster for a long time, but I know that though power may be here, its effect on people's lives is across the whole of the country. 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
0: OK, well, welcome back. Well, look, obviously all of tomorrow's newspaper front pages, with the exception of The Guardian, really, are going off on the Harry return, about Harry hopes to win back the King's Trust. Look, just to take it down a slightly different route here, I'll put this to you, Archie. There is obviously this riff with William, and, you know, I'm not going to sit here and say that I think, you know, William has necessarily always covered himself in glory. They're brothers, there'll be, you know, moments, etc. How will William react to Prince Harry's return, do you think?
1: I think it's impossible to speculate. I'm not going to be one of those people who sort of once shared a taxi with Princess Margaret and therefore calls myself a royal expert. I've no idea. But there is a rift, and I think that is obviously difficult to get over for both. And I think some, and there's probably blame on both sides, and I think probably some of them, both of them have done things they would probably regret. Like any family, brothers fall out. Like any family, when the senior patriarch of the family is not well, and I think the king does have cancer, that may explain a lot of why Harry's coming back, and hopefully we can see some clarity, and hopefully, you know, no one wants to see them at war or anything like that.
0: Just on that, we'll bring the panelists in a second, but just on that, I mean, I was reflecting over the break to some of the things you were saying there about, you know, there's questions, this is speculation, all of this stuff, and it did occur to me that actually, if I was Prince Harry, and I knew that the news was coming out that, you know, I was moving back to the UK, and obviously it's going to be leading the news agenda, I think I would have released a statement. If I didn't want speculation, if I didn't want the flood of front pages like we're seeing, you know, back in the fold but not in the firm, are they going to have security? Is he going to have a public profile?
1: Yes, I think there may have been a better way of announcing this news.
0: Then making a statement is the best way to do that. But the fact that he's not made a statement would indicate to me that he's actually in some way quite enjoying all of this fanfare.
1: I've no idea. I doubt he's enjoying the fanfare. Generally speaking, Prince Harry and the newspapers are not natural bedfellows. I agree. I think there would have been a better way to have managed the media with this return that might not have led. Because, as I was saying earlier, a huge number of these articles, particularly the negative ones, are entirely speculative. Could cost £5 million. I mean, that's
0: but he can make
1: pointless.
0: All this go away, can't he?
1: By doing, yes, I think a statement would not be a bad idea. I agree with you. Mm. But that's an internal problem in terms of how he's managed his media. It's not necessarily a problem in terms of whether he's coming back or not. That's a separate issue. Mm. I agree. The comms around this could have been better. Mm. Absolutely.
0: Well, we're gonna actually bring in earlier than usual GB News' very own Tom Harwood, who is hosting the Late Show Live from midnight until 3. Tom,
1: lovely suit, Tommy.
0: I believe you've been listening intently to some of the things that Archie was saying there. You will be well aware of the front pages in Britain tomorrow. We did cover a bit of the American press on my show earlier on, some of it quite gloating about the fact that Harry is actually leaving. Archie seems to be of the view that this isn't really in the public interest. What do you make of it?
2: I think it clearly is in the public interest to discuss what the son of the king is up to. I mean, this is ultimately something that the public are interested in, which is a good barometer of public interest, I've always found. But equally, it is the case that both Prince Harry and Meghan Markle have been trading off the brand of their title, of Sussex. And brand Sussex has been something that they have been using for good in terms of their charitable work, but also, of course, for personal gain, which is, I suppose, their prerogative. But it is something clearly that people are interested in. You only have to see how much ink has been spilt in the papers on both sides of the Atlantic. Today I've been speaking about the long read in the New York Times, the page six news operation that's an element of the New York Post, and so much that has been written, frankly, about this decision and the context in which it lies. I mean, clearly there is huge public interest.
1: A couple of things there. So, yes, again, I think, again, we're conflating public interest and what the public is interested in. My worry with this, Tom, is, and I don't know what it's like in America, but in the UK, so much of what's written is entirely speculative. And you say they're trading off the brand and the word Sussex. That's their name. How does that differ from your Twitter account?
2: Well, I mean, I suppose my Twitter account was not sort of conferred to me by privilege. I don't know. I think
1: it was conferred to you because your father had the same name. And that's how these titles work.
2: Title. Hang on. That's not how those titles worked. When King Charles was Prince Charles, he wasn't the Duke of Sussex.
1: He was the second son.
2: He was the Prince of Wales, which is now Prince William, because he's the first son. It's an inherited thing.
1: It's not necessarily inherited
2: because the Duke of Sussex isn't an inherited title. Yes. It is a title that is given to someone, just as the Duke of Cambridge before he was the Prince of Wales was the Duke of Cambridge beforehand. Yep. Now, the previous Duke of Cambridge, you have to go back, I think, centuries to find. These things aren't inherited, they're conferred.
1: But it is still legally their name. His name is Harry Sussex. That is his name. So I think it's not unreasonable that if he's going to do anything, he's going to use his name, whether it's conferred or otherwise.
2: Well, I think there's clear implications of clearly they had to take the word royal out of their operations when it started.
1: And HRH, they don't use that.
2: Something that they were trying to... They don't use that, no. But they initially were using the word royal, and they had to be told not to. And I think there is some question mark over the propriety of that and just how much there is the ability to profit off the crown. And ultimately, we have, for the longest time in the United Kingdom, we can stretch back a line going 1,000 years of our monarchy that should really be above such things as...
1: But this goes to Matthew's point, if they're supposed to be above such things...
2: The lower classes like you and I, Archie, engage...
1: Tommy, do not put me in the same class bracket as you, it's offensive to us both. Tom and I are quite good friends, but it goes back to Matthew's point. You say he's never had a job. If he wants to have a private life, he needs to earn some money. So how's he meant to do that? That's what he's doing. That's what they're doing with the jam. Isn't that exactly what you're saying they're accusing them not of doing?
3: Then it's not a proper job. Flogging jam on the back of the name that you've been given by the goodwill of the British people.
1: What is a proper job in your mind? Very high standards.
0: All right. Well, look, thank you very much. Tom, I just want to know what you've got coming up on your show, but also just a bit about how the American press are reacting as well to the fact that Harry and Meghan are... They're finding freedom from California now, aren't they?
2: Yeah, well, the New York Times described the last 6 years as a sort of self-imposed exile for the couple, and they are now returning, of course, to the United Kingdom. I suppose that means they're stepping out of that exile. I'm not sure what to take from that. Interestingly, page 6 of the New York Post, it said that this was an admission of failure and that Harry and Meghan couldn't really survive without the monarchy, that they needed the monarchy, and that their sort of attempts at doing Netflix shows that weren't related to the royal family fell flat, whereas the content that people were interested in, the salacious biography that was written, or indeed the Netflix shows that were about the royal family, those were the ones that were watched. When it came to more bland lifestyle tips, that perhaps didn't hit the mark so much and didn't get those hits. Interestingly, TMZ, and I insist on calling it TMZ. I know everyone around me in this studio is going to be laughing at me, but TMZ, if you're an American, they simply went with a much more celebrity kind of twist, which was just Cheerio California, just treating it as another sort of celebrity carry-on, I suppose. Interestingly, we haven't heard anything out of the Trump administration itself, and I've been trying to find this all day, but we have not yet heard from the big man in the White House. The closest that we could get was from Katie Miller, the wife of Stephen Miller, who's the deputy chief of staff at the White House. She tweeted, they're moving back to Britain because they don't like President Trump. And I suppose that is another point of debate, just how much does politics fly into this decision? Patrick, I know that you'll be talking a little bit more about the convenient timing with the over 5-year tax rule. 6 years does confer some grand tax benefits to the royal
0: family. Just on that, so I'm sorry, while I've got you, I know you've got a show to prep, but you are actually probably the right man for me to ask about this. Probably get more sense out of you than I will do the man sitting to my left on this. What is the issue when it comes to being abroad for 6 consecutive tax years? What kind of benefits could they get from now coming back as a result of that?
2: So it's all about capital gains tax. So if you are abroad, it's a 5 year plus 1 day rule. So 6 years will be very, very safe in this rule. And I'm sure they've been told by some sort of accountant, and I'm sure they've got very good accountants, the 6 year is a pretty safe bet that you will not be charged British capital gains tax on your global income. Whereas if you are resident abroad for less than, 5 years and 1 day, but let's just call it less than 6 years to avoid the ambiguity. If you are a resident for a shorter amount of time, when you return to Britain, Britain has the right, the Treasury has the right, to demand British taxes on your global income, British capital gains tax on all of your income around the world. That would be an incredibly stinging kind of tax, because we know that almost all the money that Harry and Meghan have made are from big American companies, and we know that they have made tens of millions of dollars through their deals with Spotify and Netflix and the like. And so if they had come back, say, a year earlier, well, the Treasury would be taking a large, large slice of those tens of millions of dollars.
0: All right, Tom, thank you very much. I look forward to your show, midnight until 3 a.m. Tom Harwood there with The Late Show Live from America. We're going to have to break now. When we come back, we might return to some of the things that were said here. We might actually do a couple of other stories, not least as well the idea that Bridget Phillipson now thinks that racism and sexism have become normalised in Britain. Be keen to see what her views were on the attitudes of some of those virile young chaps coming across the channel. That's next.
4: Hi there, and welcome to the latest update from the Met Office for GB News. Showers for some of us during the next 24 hours, but drier for many others. And wherever you are, it is going to feel cool, if not rather chilly overnight. That's because winds at the moment are bringing air all the way from the Arctic. That air coming in on a brisk northerly breeze, that's been helping to drive showers through the daytime, but overnight, clearing skies will mean that for many, those showers will disappear, especially through parts of western Scotland, northern England, the Midlands, central southern England. Showers will continue around the periphery of the UK, but wherever you are, it is going to be a cool night. Just about into the teens in the south by dawn, but single figures widely further north. And in some parts of northern England, Scotland, low single figures. So, yeah, touch on the chilly side in places. Plenty of sunshine around first thing on Friday. Still some showers in the southeast and the southwest, more especially north and west Wales, where there'll be some heavy downpours moving in from the Irish Sea. Northern Ireland, showers very hit and miss. Likewise for much of Scotland, showers more focused towards the east, sunshine more likely towards the west as we begin things on Friday. And it's those eastern and western peripheries that we will see the showers being more heavy and frequent through the day on Friday, especially parts of West Wales, the southwest, central southern England. A few showers will pop up elsewhere across England and Wales, Northern Ireland, Scotland turning drier. Wherever you are, though, temperatures will be below average, not something we've seen much of this summer so far. And that leads us on to another cool start on Saturday. Plenty of sunshine, though, first thing, so it's not going to feel too unpleasant. And then those sunny spells continue into the afternoon, although some cloud will build. One or two showers here and there. Most places dry on Saturday and dry again on Sunday with a bit more sunshine. It will turn gradually warmer through the weekend and early next week.
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0: All right, welcome back. OK, so, look, there might be an angle to this Meghan and Harry story that potentially has not had quite enough attention, actually. And if we just bring up, revisit the Sun's front page, I suppose. The Royal Harry summit at Balmoral, the King's there, they holiday there. Obviously, it's, they will undoubtedly be having meetings and discussions, clearly, about this news, especially in light of the fact that potentially the King wasn't informed.

0: with his children, with the King's Grand Chargal.
1: He's delighted, delighted.
0: You don't know that at all. I'm speaking just pure facts here. Please let me finish my point. Let's just speak pure facts. He said he would come back if he got accountability. He has come back. He has already met the king recently with his wife and his children for the first time in years.
2: What accountability?
0: It doesn't matter. My point is there is a happy story here. There is the beginnings of a reconciliation of the royal family and, frankly, on a human level, of a grandfather dying of cancer and a grandson, and let's hope it's the grandson and his brother.
3: Well, we don't know yet.
2: If you look at the front page of the Metro, which has got a nice box at the bottom, which says, from the repair shop to Dragon's Den, what's next for Meg and Harry? Maybe they've come back because the Netflix contract has run out. They can't afford life in Montecito.
0: Pick a line. The minute he said the word cancer, you were all softy-softy, oh, yes, we understand this, and now you're going for that. Pick a view. Why is he coming back? Which is it?
2: My personal view would be on the basis that he hasn't been that bothered about for the last few years.
4: I tell you what, though,
2: he's come back because they've run out of cash in California.
4: But he's not.
0: But we've just heard that made tens of millions and that they're avoiding tax. Pick an excuse, lads. If he has no cash, then he's not coming back for capital gains tax.
2: The Netflix series bombed. The Spotify contract had to be terminated because nobody wanted to listen to it. So they may have got an advance. You know exactly how the media works. It's not going to carry on forever. It was running out. The gravy train on the back of the British
4: It isn't going to be easy. He is not going to get an easy ride with the press in this country.
0: No, they love a comeback story. They love a comeback story.
4: You think the Daily Mail...
0: If he plays it right... No, obviously the Daily Mail.
2: What would Daily Mail be? What do you think he should do?
0: It depends what he wants to achieve. I don't know what he wants to achieve, but I suspect focusing on charitable endeavours and keeping his head down a bit.
3: OK, well, on that, I think we've covered a lot of bases there. We've covered a lot of bases when it comes to the fact that Harry's all over the front pages. Coming up, though, Bridget Phillipson says that racism and sexism have become normalised in Britain. She then uses that to basically attack people who are on the right, which is fascinating, really, when you think about, frankly, where actually a lot of the racism and sexism in this country appears to be coming from at the moment. That's next.
5: I forecast a perfect holiday in the sun.
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5: 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And no worries about our travel insurance.
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8: Hello there. We continue to see heavy rain across parts of the Alps over the next 24 hours. Plenty of hot sunshine across Greece. Sunshine continues across parts of Spain and Portugal. One or two showers there on Friday across Madeira, but plenty of blue skies across Portugal into Spain. Just one or two showers possible. But that heavy rain continues across parts of the Dolomites and the Alps, but plenty of sunshine in Greece. Athens there, 35 Celsius. And for most, it remains sunny through the weekend and into the next week too.
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10: Becky Chad and the Beekeepers, Richard Mohammed and James. Well, thank you all for coming. So tell us what happened.
11: So I got a phone call about 7:30 on Sunday evening from one of the rangers to tell us that there was a forest fire that was spreading quite rapidly and the bees were in danger, and if we could get down there, get down as soon as we could to get them out.
12: And I suppose this is a real, real challenge because bees, whilst they do flit around all over the place, they're pretty stuck to their colonies.
11: Yes, absolutely. The boys were the ones that were there.
13: When we approached it, the fire was quite close to the colonies, so we had to make a decision very quickly on whether or not to remove them from the apiary or keep them there and try and just water down the area. And after we saw flames on the horizon, we decided that, no, we've just got to make the decision to move the bees to a safer place, which we did.
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14: I do think it's worrying that young people, I mean, are they risk... I think they are more risk-averse.
4: Yes.
14: I think they are scared of getting into personal space. Mm. I think you're right, there are issues about consent and everything else. But how sad that people say that it's been a year since they've been kissed. What is life for if you're not having a little kiss every now and again?
4: Yeah, the death of the kiss.
15: Apparently, much younger people now haven't had a good snog in over 12 months, on average, the people that have been interviewed. But I would hazard a guess that that's because people are frightened. Men don't know when they can approach women anymore. Men can think one or two steps ahead on the same board, whereas a woman will think about 18 steps.
14: So I think you're overthinking
15: it. If a man takes you to Paris for the weekend, a woman will come back disappointed that they haven't proposed to them. Whereas a man thinks they've done a really great thing.
14: Why do men always...

0: at the very highest level of target, but that one row below, but one rung below, where they think perhaps they can have similar impact in a much easier way.
1: Sure. I think it goes without saying that we live in a dangerous world, and online life is a particular threat when it comes to radicalizing individuals all over the political spectrum and with foreign terrorist organizations. You know, I think one of the more notable interest points with this story is, of course, you know, just this white woman from upstate New York engaging in this kind of attack, age 35. I would encourage anyone in your audience to look up the story, The Radicalization of Calla Walsh. This was a 21-year-old, or is a 21-year-old, formerly Democratic activist who came from Cambridge, Massachusetts, who attended the funeral for the Ayatollah in Iran. This person used to be involved in Democratic politics and entered the Islamism pipeline, and she now delivers videos online declaring death to the martyrs, death to America, death to Israel. This is a real ecosystem, and I think we have to have tough and honest conversations about different pipelines that we have within the American political world that actually pipe you out to foreign terrorist organizations.
0: Andy 12s, are we too timid about pointing out radicalization when it's staring us in the face?
2: I don't know. I don't think we are. I think the US and the UK pretty radically different. You know, obviously in the US there's a lot better access to things that can kill you. You know, we don't have guns here, for example. So I think, you know, often it's a lot easier to spot terrorism here in the UK, because if you've got a gun, you're probably a wrong, and you, the police and the authorities probably can figure out where you've got it from. I don't think we are too timid. I think something I echo what Stephen was just saying there in terms of, you know, radical pipelines on both sides of the political spectrum. There's one of the stories we're talking about later, a Republican activist who's, you know, now wearing Nazi armbands on an anti-Islam march. I think it goes both ways. And I think certainly the polarization of politics that we've seen in the last 10 years has given way on both sides to that.
0: Okay, well, lots more from all of you still to come. But for now, to my panel, thank you very much indeed for that astonishing opening to this programme. Some huge stories tonight still ahead on The Late Show Live. Yes, 6 years after moaning Meghan and privileged Prince Harry fled Britain for their American dream, they're coming home. And America's reaction has been absolutely savage. Those details very shortly. But first tonight, migrants are seen attacking police, trying to stop a boat bound for Britain, while holidaymakers flee as dozens invade a Spanish beach. Is this Europe's new normal? Well, the broadcaster Don Keith will join us. This is The Late Show Live, only on GB News.
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0: Welcome back to The Late Show Live. Yes, as you can see there, an anti-Islam march has brought chaos to a city with one of America's largest Muslim populations. Well, has multiculturalism created a dangerous new fault line? That's coming up very shortly indeed. But first, a GB News alert. New footage released by the Home Office shows that French police officers are being attacked by migrants as they intercept the launch of a boat. Well, the video shows migrants wearing life jackets appearing to throw objects at the police to try to keep them away from their dinghy. Well, the officers then use parva spray before splashing the inflatable boat or indeed slashing that boat with a knife. Meanwhile, these are the scenes that have emerged from Spain as 60 migrants landed upon a beach, forcing tourists, startled tourists, to flee. Joining me now is the host of The Real Beef, Don Keith. Don, these are extraordinary pictures, both of these two different settings. Is this a new normal for Europe? Is this what a holidaymaker on a Mediterranean beach can now come to expect?
25: Well, I think it is for now, as long as this leadership remains in place in France and Spain. But, you know, it's kind of funny to me because, you know, Spain and France both possess all of the tools necessary to stop this migrant invasion. Much like the UK, they have things like maritime assets, surveillance and manpower to counter these incursions far more aggressively. But what they really lack is the political will. I mean, it's more important for the leadership to appear virtuous and compassionate than to prevent the destruction of their countries. But, you know, Pedro Sanchez, you know, being the open borders socialist that he is, he's, you know, he took the virtue signaling a step further by letting the third world know Spain's gates are open for business to anyone making the journey when he granted this de facto citizenship to a million illegal immigrants through his regularization scheme. I mean, giving them renewable work permits and residency every year for 5 years, at which time they can then apply for permanent residency. I mean, listen, if I were a poor African man living in a thatched hut somewhere along the Serengeti, I'd risk life and limb to make that journey to Spain or France as well, or even the UK. I mean, free housing, free healthcare, social benefits, cash in my pocket. And I could even leave my wife at home, you know, because the beautiful European women are there for the taking, which is apparently the mentality we're seeing. But I mean, you know, there's really three things that any country who wants to get out of this debacle is going to have to do. I mean, first thing is get rid of all those incentives that I mentioned so that the migrants will no longer be tempted to make the journey. Then second, they have to leave the ECHR that robs you of your sovereignty by dictating who can invade your country and how you have to treat them and whether or not you can expel them. And lastly, and most importantly in my mind, is you have to elect strong, conservative-minded leaders. I mean, you've got some great choices right there in Britain. And if they can ever decide to put their nuanced differences aside to save the country, then, you know, you guys will be fine, as will every country that stops playing politics for the good of their nation.
0: Yeah. No, it is strange to see the centre-right vote so split in Britain when, added together, it's a clear clear electoral victory. Don Keith, I want to ask you, how did America do it? Because there were millions of people coming across the southern border, crossing the Rio Grande, until suddenly they weren't.
25: Yeah, well, like I just told you, the most important of those three things you needed to do was elect strong leadership, and that's what we did. You know, at the height of the peak of immigration under Joe Biden, we had 10,000 illegal immigrants per day coming into our country. And as soon as President Trump took office, within a month or two, it was down to zero. So, like I said, these countries all have the assets and the manpower to do it. All they need is the political will. And President Trump had that political will. That's why we elected him. And that's why we stopped this mass immigration in our borders. And I'm so glad we did. And I just hope the same for you guys and every European country out there will just, it's, you know, it's common sense. Elect leaders who will protect your country. Put your citizens first before foreigners. That's what it's all about.
0: Well, Don Keith, thanks indeed for joining us and talking through these astonishing stories and indeed looking at these astonishing pictures too. The Real Beef, hosted, of course, by Don Keith. Thanks indeed for joining us. Well, with me now is my panel, the Democratic strategist Mally Smith, the political commentator Stephen Kent, and in London, political commentators Andy Twelves and Charlie Rowley. OK, Mally, let's start with you this time. This is a really, really shocking set of scenes. Do you think that the Democrats got it wrong in America during the Biden presidency?
1: I think the Democrats were certainly too slow to addressing undocumented immigrants coming across the southern border. Look, I think there was a lot of things President Biden did well, but it was clearly a policy failure to not secure the border earlier. And I think that is a success President Trump has had. I would say, though, where President Trump gets it wrong is the fact that after securing the border, what do we do with undocumented immigrants who are in the country now? And I think it's twofold. You deport violent criminals, rapists, anyone who makes the community not safe, and folks who have got here very, very recently. But for folks who've lived here for 5, 10, 15, 20 years, I think there should be a pathway to citizenship. The only president who's had broad popular support on their immigration policies, because as much as the Real Beef with Don Keith or whatever his name was wants to tout Trump's immigration policies, he's underwater now on immigration because of everything that's gone on with ICE. The only president who has had consistent support on immigration is Obama, because he threaded that needle of saying we should have a secure border, but we should also add a pathway to citizenship for those who are here
3: legally. Obama had a pretty aggressive deportation regime going on. He was also very quiet about the work that he did on immigration enforcement. One of the things that I think Mally is too polite in criticizing Democrats about, but is true of the American population, is that they do not want to see open borders, strangers flowing into communities from foreign lands that are undocumented, have no background, did not go through the process. But then also, they don't want to see doors being kicked down, families being torn apart. But that is, of course, what the media wants to portray when you do immigration enforcement. They don't have the stomach for hardline immigration enforcement. You have to do things quietly, professionally, and behind the scenes. And the past Trump administration strategy of being big and loud as possible might have been good for shoring up support amongst Republicans, but not good with the average American.
0: Frankly, it's not just in America. We do see these scenes occasionally pop up on social media of British immigration enforcement under Conservative and Labour government. And yes, it is. It is brutal when people have to be removed from their homes against their will. There is force involved. Mally Smith, I want to press you on this question of an amnesty, because a pathway to citizenship is exactly what Spain offered. Many, many people, up to a million people who were in that country illegally. And we are now seeing many, many boatloads of more people arriving in Spain. How do you do something like that without creating a pull effect?
1: Well, it's a good question, and I am not an immigration policy expert, but I would say this. The people who I think should be granted a pathway to citizenship are not necessarily the folks who've gotten here in the last year or 2 years. They're folks who I went to school with in Chapel Hill, North Carolina, who I know are undocumented immigrants because their parents brought them here as children, And they don't speak, or they've never really been to their home country, and the United States is their home. So I think you start with those.
3: But Mali, your party has been pushing this for over two decades. We grew up on this movement of the Gang of Eight, and we were going to have immigration bipartisan agreement and an amnesty deal for the Dreamers. But yet we still got your Democratic Party of an uncontrolled border and an inability to say that it was bad, because you want so badly to do the amnesty deal. When that is not possible in Congress, you'll accept the open.

0: Some people enjoy lazy Sunday mornings, but not me.
1: What's the truth of the matter?
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3: Would you support him if he waters down these plans?
0: Before the spin sets in, I'll be getting to the truth.
4: This is personal.
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17: I've been in Westminster for a long time, but I know that though power may be here, its effect on people's lives is across the whole of the country. 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
21: 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Yes, it's late, it's a show, and we're live. I'm Tom Harwood, still ahead. Scotland's First Minister, John Swinney, has defended spending more than £45,000 of public money flying himself and a couple of aides in business class to the World Cup. Is it money well spent? And crucially, is it against the rules of the Scottish Government? But first, an academic who accused the late Cambridge professor Jason Arday of plagiarism has been suspended from his post at a Belgian university. Yes, Nathan Confas was among those to question Arday's work. Indeed, he was the initial person who ran Arday's thesis through anti-plagiarism software. And of course, this long plagiarism row then developed prior to Arday's death, sadly on the 14th of August. Well, Confas said that he was under investigation by Ghent University for discriminating against Arday. He's been suspended as a precaution. In a statement regarding Arday's death, its rector Petra de Sutter and vice rector Herwig Reinhardt said that they took recent public statements made by a postdoctoral researcher at Ghent University regarding this matter very seriously and had taken appropriate action. They said the university stood for respect for human dignity and opposes discrimination, hatred and racism. But perhaps more than that, more than this suspension, there is now a call for something called Arday's Law. The Good Law Project, a campaign and lobby group, has been saying there should be a public inquiry. A petition, now running into the many thousands of signatures, is saying that the press should be more regulated to prevent instances like this taking place again. Have we all lost our minds? Well, with me now is my panel of the Democratic strategist, Mally Smith, the political commentator, Stephen Kent, and in London, political commentators Andy Twelves and Charlie Rowley. Well, let's start with you this time, Stephen. This, of course, was a story that ended in tragedy, many tragedies along the way. What I'm most fascinated now with is these calls for press regulation, as if somehow these stories were illegitimate in the first place.
9: We will elevate someone to a job they were not qualified for. And if you notice that they actually have a fraudulent background, did not do the scholarship or the work in order to achieve that job, and you call it out, we must now crack down on free speech rights and the ability to talk about that issue. Now, it is absolutely the case that media coverage of people who are unstable and also bottoming out personally or professionally is incredibly destabilizing, and it's tough for them. I really, really hate that. Jason Arday is not the only person who has ever found themselves in the public spotlight for their own mistakes and fraudulence. And it is all around a bad situation, but you should reject and fight against this push for censorship and media controls with every breath you have.
21: Mally, of course, we don't have a First Amendment in the United Kingdom. There are restrictions on what people can say and how they can say it. But ultimately, this further push for press regulation, I mean, it must sound so strange to the American ear.
12: It's so insane, and I agree pretty much with everything Stephen said. Look, is it tragic that he took his life? Yes. But the fact that he was a serial liar and he plagiarized his PhD and there was a host of these issues that the press covered extensively is not the problem. Now, we do live in a culture where people can pile on, especially in social media. And if you're in a bad place and you go online and see all this, I'm sure it could push you to do harmful things. But with that being said, that requires family and friends of whoever this might be happening to reach out and make sure they get the help they need. And I wish we didn't live in a culture where bullying and all this was so prevalent, but it doesn't mean you should restrict free speech. And the UK always does this. Anytime there's these bigger issues, they think that regulating speech is somehow the be-all, end-all, and it's not, and it will not help.
9: And it's always the BBC people who want it to happen because they are the ones who have the clearest access and permission slip from the government to cover the news. It is always the BBCs that want more restrictions on media in your country.
21: Andy Twelve, one of the proposals in this so-called Arday's Law petition would be to cap the number of articles about any particular instance of, I suppose, a pile-on from any particular publication. I mean, this just seems politically unworkable.
22: Yeah, I think it is actually quite difficult because then you'd have, you know, public interest cases. Well, I don't believe, you know, I objectively think that Jason Arday was overreported. You know, I think by some outlets they did take it too far. But then when you've got genuine public interest, like, say, the Prime Minister resigning in scandal or a minister resigning in scandal or something like that, you know, trying to put a cap on that, I think would be irresponsible and would not be conducive to the public interest. But I think, you know, I don't believe in Leveson 2. I don't really, you know, agree with a Royal Charter or, you know, particular strengthening of the regulator. I think you should have it in-house. I think a lot of the editors that allowed their reporters, allowed their desk editors to take it, I think, a step too far reporting on Arday should hold that responsibility and it should sit in-house. I don't agree with the Good Law Project or what Jolyon's trying to get at.
21: No. And yet they're incredibly influential people who signed up to Jolyon's petitions, who attended a big rally in London. Indeed, I think they were. It was more than a rally, it was also a sombre occasion. But Charlie Rowley, are people too quick in the United Kingdom to call for censorship in the result of tragedy?
23: I'm afraid in this case, I think they are. And just as you've got a panel before you who have all different kinds of political views and views on social issues as well, I think you've got to sort of be careful what you wish for, because I think if you did have any kind of public inquiry or even try to scratch the surface of trying to publish a workable law, you would find that we are all pretty much in agreement tonight that it wouldn't work. And you've got to be careful what you wish for, because to Stephen's point at the very top, you know, without being or having any kind of emotional attachment to the, you know, the media side or to, you know, Jason Arday, the cold hard facts are that he was a fantasist. He sold his achievements, whether that was in academia, whether that was in charitable causes, and that might have extended to adversity that he'd overcome in life. That, you know, that was clearly wrong. Were the 188 articles that were published about Jason Arday in a week solely in relation to Jason Arday? I'm afraid it also is the case that they weren't. He was the protagonist at the very start of the situation, which obviously exploded. But the focus of those articles and the thrust of the weight of those articles were questioning Cambridge University and the leadership at Cambridge University, with just reference
1: to
23: Jason Arday.
1: That's a really important point, Charlie. I'm afraid we have run to the end of this segment, but thank you so much. I'm glad that you were able to make that point right at the end there. And I'm also glad that, frankly, we're all in agreement. But there's too much agreement now. We must move on. Yes, still ahead on The Late Show Live. Debt, baby, debt. America now owes $40 trillion, yes, trillion with a T, dollars in national debt. Can Trump get a grip? What on earth happened to Doge? And has the United States finally maxed out its credit card? But also on the show tonight, return to sender. 6 years after Harry and Meghan fled Britain for their American dream, they're coming back to Britain. And America's reaction is absolutely savage. GB News have an exclusive line to bring you on what might have triggered the return. This is The Late Show Live only on GB News.
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1: Good evening. This is The Late Show Live. Let's delve into some of those main stories on the front of tomorrow's newspapers. Let's start with this from the GB News website. Yes, it's reporting that the broadcaster Jeremy Vine has stepped down as host of the Carers UK Awards. This after disability campaigners accused his daytime programme of fuelling hostility towards benefit claimants because it hosted debates on the level of benefit spending. Well, Vine said his role of was chairing welfare debates had made him a controversial choice, but insisted his programmes had always covered unpaid carers sympathetically. Well, let's speak to now my London political commentators, Andy Twelves and Charlie Rowley, because, Charlie, this to me is absurd. Jeremy Vine, as a BBC presenter, does not take positions himself. The criticism is that he hosted debates and therefore somehow, because one panellist said one thing and another said another, fuelled hatred. I mean, it's bonkers.
23: It absolutely is bonkers. And, you know, I've appeared on Channel 5 that he hosts on Daily as well, the Jeremy Vine show there, where you have, again, panellists of different political views. And, you know, when you're talking about welfare, for example, it does come up an awful lot, but usually in particular to, you know, the number of stories that we hear about illegal immigration, you know, illegal migrants coming into the country who then are able to access benefits versus those that actually are in genuine need, which goes back to my point earlier on just about a sense of fairness. But Jeremy Vine is a perfectly brilliant broadcaster, in my view, that is able to host those debates as the chair. He gives you a fair share, a fair crack of the whip to make your case and for it to be rebutted. And then he'll turn to the other panellist that has a deliberately opposing view. So as a, and you know, as someone that is in a position to, you know, be part of Carers UK, I think he was a great choice, but obviously I can't quite work out what's happened.
1: Andy Twelves, is this cancel culture?
0: I don't know if it's cancel culture. I've worked in PR in the third sector, so I can sort of see where Carers UK would be coming from if they view that someone was not as robust in their defence of positions or rhetoric around people who receive benefits or welfare. I can sort of understand their point, but I think this is, you know, a bit of a silly story. I'm sure that he probably just had a scheduling clash or was offered a better position at another charity, to be honest with you. But I can sort of see where they're coming from if they didn't view his position as an ambassador, as an affiliate of the organisation, as robust enough around theirs. I can sort of get it.
1: Well, that's all we've got time for, I'm afraid, but lots more still to come. Thank you both for chipping in on that one. GB News, of course, has approached both Jeremy Vine and Carers UK for comment. Now, more coming up on the next hour, including this.
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1: Live from Washington, D.C., this is GB News, with the stories shaping both Britain and America. Well, breaking tonight, the FBI has thwarted an alleged bomb plot on New York's Capitol, with chilling details emerging about what prosecutors call the terrorists' dream target, President Trump.
24: Meaning she would come back to attack the White House and the president, but only after she bombed the state capitol.
1: Sun, sea, and smugglers. Migrants are seen attacking police trying to stop a boat bound for Britain. Meanwhile, holidaymakers flee as dozens invade a Spanish beach. Is this Europe's new normal? And it's a religious reckoning. An anti-Islam march brings chaos to a city with one of America's largest Muslim